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1: Ohio State University files a motion to dismiss dozens of sex abuse lawsuits.
2: Hundreds of former Ohio State University students were said to have been abused decades ago by former school doctor Richard Strauss. The university now filing a motion to have dozens of remaining claims of former students who are suing the school thrown out, saying the alleged abuse happened before Congress passed a 1986 law allowing states and educational institutions to be sued in federal court over sex abuse. Ohio State has publicly apologized, saying it so far settled with 317 survivors for more than $61 million. Strauss died by suicide in 2005. Jeff Manasso, Fox News.
1: Memphis Grizzlies forward Brandon Clark has died. He was 29. Neither the team nor Clark's agency, Priority Sports, immediately provided any details on the circumstances of his death. In a statement, the Grizzlies said they're heartbroken by the tragic loss, calling him an outstanding teammate and even better person whose impact on the organization and the greater Memphis community will not be forgotten. A hearing in Florida as the Tiger Woods DUI case works its way through the courts.
3: At a Martin County court hearing in Stuart, Florida Tuesday, Judge Darren Steele ruled that prescription medical records for 15-time major golf champion Tiger Woods must be turned over to prosecutors, who will try to prove that Woods was under the influence when he clipped his Range Rover into a landscaping truck March 27th on Jupiter Island, Florida, before Woods' vehicle rolled over. Tiger Woods' attorney, Douglas Duncan, argued for privacy of these records. Both sides agreed to a protective order to keep the sensitive information from being made public. After the accident, Woods was found to have two hydrocodone painkillers in his pocket. He has pleaded not guilty to charges and requested a jury trial. Jared Max, Fox News.
1: Wall Street, the Dow gained 56, the Nasdaq off 185. I'm Lee Silasara. This is Fox News.
4: I'm Tom from Edwardsburg. I was severely nearsighted for my entire adult life until LASIK surgery. I ended up with 20/10 vision in both eyes for 5 years. And once you've had that kind of vision, no other vision is acceptable. Well, 3-4 years ago, my vision started to degrade. It was getting blurry. 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Well, last February, she asked me if I would try a procedure for dry eye, which I did not know I had. 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There's no way you can do it properly.
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6: Now, from the Glass Doctor of Indiana Weather Center, here's your Storm Alert weather forecast.
7: For tonight, cloudy skies with showers and storms likely, especially in the evening hours. Some storms could produce some gusty winds as overnight lows drop to 47. Partly sunny, breezy, and cooler tomorrow with just a slight chance of rain, highs near 52. And we're partly cloudy on Thursday with a high of 60. I'm WSBT 22 meteorologist Abby Wepler.
8: Right now it's 59 degrees.
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0: 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We take prayer requests there, and I have a team of women who pray faithfully over every request. We have a daily devotional coming soon, and we have a free weekly newsletter, very encouraging and uplifting, but you have to sign up for it. Okay, that's all at sheiscalledbyhim.com. Ken from Illinois, how are you? Thanks for waiting.
1: Yes, hi. Hi, Rose. It's so great to hear you, and it's so great to hear a big platform like this speaking so openly about Christian faith. I love it.
0: Yes. Well, it's important, I think, more now than ever, actually.
1: Yeah, I'm working with a ministry too that is all about trying to get scripture into kids' hearts. And right now, churches basically have maybe a couple hours kids ministry once a week, and that's it. We're trying to form a parent partner church relationship, because there's so much more that kids can hear the gospel all throughout their home life, but generally parents just kind of let that go, and the ministry is so amazing resistance to getting parents to just realize that they can speak so much into their kids' lives during the formative years, and they just kind of drop them off at church and let them do the work, and that's not good enough.
0: No, it's not good enough. And our guest, I think during the 4 o'clock hour, Communio, C-O-M-M-U-N-I-O. You might want to check it out and see how you can combine your efforts with theirs. But I applaud you for wanting to do something, and it does begin with our children, and I appreciate that very much, Ken. Thank you.
1: It's really important. Our ministry is Global Children's Network, and we're really needing people to help us. So that'd be great. I could talk with your guest in the first hour. I'd really, really love it.
0: Global Children Network, I think you should definitely reach out to him. I think there might be something you guys can do together. Terry from Minnesota, how are you? Hello.
2: Hello?
0: Hi.
2: Hi. Am I on? Do you want me to?
0: Yeah, you are. You're on the Sean Hannity Show.
2: Oh, dear. Okay, here's one of the things I wanted to put out there. There's the Fetterman guy, the senator in D.C., and then there's Bill Maher, and I never knew how to Maher. He's a Maher. TV personality.
0: It's okay. Fetterman and Maher. Bill, yes.
2: Yes, they're both extremely liberal Democrats, but they're more human. And this is why, for the first time, and believe me, I know our history. I was Navy at my husband.
0: Thank you for that. Thank you. Sure. Well, you know what? You're cutting out a lot, so I'm going to have to let you go because we can barely hear you. But I know you wanted to say that we need a middle of the road party. When we say those words, middle of the road, I get turned off just a little bit, though. I think about scripture where Jesus says, I'd rather you be hot or cold, but if you're lukewarm, I'm going to spit you out of my mouth. And I do respect Fetterman. In fact, Linda and I were just talking about him, both of us being from Pennsylvania. So I respect what he's doing in his boldness. And we'll have to talk about this more tomorrow. Maybe you can call back tomorrow and we can continue that conversation then. It was so much fun being with you all today. I love Sean's audience, and I am going to be back tomorrow. So I'm really looking forward to that as well. So I'm Rose Unplugged. Check me out on all platforms.
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9: A state visit to China. I'm Lisa Lacerra, Fox News. President Trump on his way to Beijing, where he's expected to speak to President Xi Jinping about the conflict in Iran.
10: The president is doubling down that he doesn't need anyone's help, not even China's, to strike a deal with Iran. However, the administration is making the point that China gets a lot of its oil via the Strait of Hormuz, so Xi should want to influence Iran, pressure Iran to come to a deal. Aside from Iran, President also says he's going to bring up Taiwan with Xi. The small island is the largest chip maker in the world, and a Chinese invasion or a blockade could be devastating to the global economy.
9: Fox's Aisha Hasni in Beijing. Iran has executed a man it accuses of spying on behalf of the CIA and Israel's intelligence agency Mossad.
11: Iran's judiciary announced on Monday that Erfan Shakarzadeh was hanged for collaborating with the U.S. intelligence service and the Mossad spy service. The Iranians provided no evidence to support the claim, but said the 29-year-old worked in scientific organizations active in the satellite field.
9: Fox's Trey Inks in Tel Aviv. Fireworks between Pentagon leaders and lawmakers at hearings that were supposed to be about the Pentagon's budget.
12: Secretary Hegseth and Joint Chiefs Chairman General Dan Kane were pressed on the Iran war's real cost. The Pentagon's comptroller said the war cost is now $29 billion, $4 billion more than 2 weeks ago.
9: Fox's Jennifer Griffin in Washington, and lawmakers wanted to know why the U.S. military has not been able to open the Strait.

0: got a lot to cover tonight. We have this wonderful guest in a few minutes at the bottom of the hour, but Forever Wars. Do you know why we're involved in Forever Wars? Anybody know why we're involved in Forever Wars? Because we seem to go to war from time to time without finishing them. In other words, without seeking victory. Victory. We hit the brakes. We stick our heels in the dirt. Victory. It's not the simplest thing. It can be done. It's not the prettiest thing. Victory against Iran means not just defeating their military. It means not just choking off their oil. It means destroying the regime. And the people who claim they don't like forever wars don't want us to destroy the regime. You hear them all the time. Destroy that damn regime. I'll be right back. In 2025, global gold demand blew past 5,000 tons and hit a record $555 billion in value. Many central banks are quietly diversifying away from the dollar, adding hundreds of tons to their reserves. Large institutions poured in the second biggest inflow on record, and barring coin demand, hit a 12-year high. Meanwhile, mine supply grew just 1%, new gold can't be printed, and a recent report said it plainly. Gold demand just broke a record, supply can't keep up. 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
4: Fox News, I'm Tom Rigotti. Lawmakers on congressional committees asking for a price tag on the cost of the Iran war from Pentagon leaders in a defense budget hearing. Fox's Jennifer Griffin reports.
5: Secretary Hegseth and Joint Chiefs Chairman General Dan Kane were pressed on the Iran war's real cost. The Pentagon's comptroller said the war cost is now $29 billion, $4 billion more than 2 weeks ago.
4: Democrats' hopes of rearranging congressional districts may have hit a speed bump in Virginia. Fox's Chad Perman explains.
6: There are questions if Democrats committed a fatal error in Virginia. Democrats even mulled swapping out members of the Virginia Supreme Court for justices who would rule in their favor.
4: Virginia Supreme Court invalidated a voter referendum that would have left the Commonwealth with just one Republican district. Democrats have petitioned the U.S. Supreme Court to overturn the state Supreme Court ruling. 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
7: For tonight, cloudy skies with showers and storms likely, especially in the evening hours. Some storms could produce some gusty winds as overnight lows drop to 47. Partly sunny, breezy, and cooler tomorrow with just a slight chance of rain, highs near 52. And we're partly cloudy on Thursday with a high of 60. I'm WSBT 22 meteorologist Abby Wepler.
8: Right now, it's 58 degrees.
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0: know, folks, history's unfolding right before our eyes. The President of the United States has delivered consequential on his promises over and over and over again. Consequential outcomes. And he's at it again. He's flying off to China. You know, that's an 18-hour flight, Mr. Producer, one way. Can you imagine? I don't care what jet you're flying on. That would drive me nuts. It just would. Nonetheless, our system is built on we the people. Like I discussed earlier in this hour, we the people, us, millions and millions of us, individual freedom, free will, individual sovereignty. And so it's up to us, millions of us, to make sure this country is protected, to make sure our president gets the backing that he needs. That's what these elections are about. Very, very important. Now, I want you to join AMAC. Now, why AMAC? Because the Association of Mature American Citizens, unlike other senior organizations, is built around our values that we hold dear, and they fight for them in Washington, D.C. And you don't even have to be a senior to join. Right now, you can join for 5 years, just $47. 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You get a ton. 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Folks, I want to strongly encourage you to jump in with both feet. Go to amac.us/Levin, amac.us/LEVIN. Join the Association of Mature American Citizens today. You're going to be glad you did. And by the way, in hour two, we're going to have Steve Hilton on the program. I want to help our folks as much as I can. We'll see what happens in the end. But that's not how I roll. That is, no predictions. And we were in supporting Steve Hilton early on. And just think about it. If we can make some advances, if we can win in a few places, particularly blue states, like in New York or California, governors, maybe some mayor's races and so forth and so on, that'll have a big, big effect. We got to fight at every level, folks. We got to push at every level, on all fronts, or we're going to lose our country. We've got to challenge them on litigation. Challenge the Islamists who are trying to build these segregated Islamist communities. That's not how we roll in this country. The Marxists who are trying to destroy private property rights and steal your hard-earned income. We got to challenge that. We've got to fight that. And this war on the Jews by the Democrat Party. That's right, I said it. The damn Democrat Party.
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3: Heading to China with Iran on the agenda. I'm Lisa Lacerra, Fox News. President Trump on his way to Beijing, where he's set to meet with President Xi Jinping about the Iran conflict. Before he left, he was asked about a peace deal with Iran after he rejected their proposal over the weekend.
4: One way or the other, it's going to be very good for the American people, and I think actually very good for the Iranian people.
3: Taiwan and trade are also expected to be topics of discussion. Meanwhile, the president defending his economic policies. A new report shows surging inflation last month.
5: The consumer price index jumped 3.8% in April, the largest increase in 3 years, outpacing wage gains. President Trump says the inflation is short term, tied to the Iran war.
4: Now, with all of this, inflation is much lower than it was under Biden. Biden had the highest inflation in the history of our country. Inflation is nothing by comparison.
5: The president says increases in gas prices and dips in the economy are worth the cost of preventing Iran from getting a nuclear weapon.
3: Fox's Jared Halpern at the White House. FBI Director Kash Patel denying allegations of drinking on the job during a budget hearing in the Senate, calling the allegations baseless.
6: When you say there's credible reporting, just because you say it's credible doesn't make it so.
3: Maryland Democrat Chris Van Hollen had confronted Patel about the reporting from The Atlantic, which claimed Patel had been unreachable to his staff. Patel's filed a $250 million lawsuit over the story. The Atlantic says it stands by its reporting. The state of Louisiana has reached a $4.8 million settlement.

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1: British Prime Minister has told his cabinet he will not resign despite growing calls from him for him to stand down.
2: Keir Starmer is fighting for his political life. He's told a cabinet meeting today that he's only interested in getting on with governing the United Kingdom. But dozens of Labour Party lawmakers want Starmer to quit. The PM and his party are increasingly unpopular thanks to a perceived failure to fix Britain's problems. Last week, they lost a huge number of council officials in local elections. One low-level minister has already resigned today. Members of the cabinet, some of whom may want to be prime minister themselves, are being closely watched for their next moves. In London, Jonathan Savage, Fox News.
1: A judge in New Jersey refuses to dismiss the case against a man accused of killing a hockey star and his brother while driving drunk.
3: Sean Higgins' attorneys argue the grand jury was presented with inaccurate evidence about his blood alcohol level when he drove into Johnny and Matthew Gaudreau riding their bikes in Oldmans Township, New Jersey in August of 2024, 0.087% above the legal limit. They say the blood was mishandled and clotting, and that the test subsequently used on plasma, not whole blood, should have been converted down to 0.075, below the legal limit. Prosecutors say the chemist did the calculation and Higgins was legally impaired. The judge says this can all be presented as evidence for a jury to decide and denies the request to dismiss aggravated manslaughter and reckless vehicular homicide charges. No trial date's been set. There's another hearing next month. Chris Foster, Fox News.
1: Instructure, the parent company of the online learning system Canvas, has reached a deal with hackers to delete data stolen in a cyber attack. The hacking group Shiny Hunters had threatened to leak data from nearly 9,000 schools and 275 million individuals. The company says it received digital confirmation that the data was destroyed, but admitted it's not sure if it was erased. I'm Lee Silasara. This is Fox News.
4: Now, from the Glass Doctor of Indiana Weather Center, here's your Storm Alert weather forecast.
5: For tonight, cloudy skies with showers and storms likely, especially in the evening hours. Some storms could produce some gusty winds as overnight lows drop to 47. Partly sunny, breezy, and cooler tomorrow with just a slight chance of rain, highs near 52. And we're partly cloudy on Thursday with a high of 60. I'm WSBT 22 meteorologist Abby Wepler.
6: Right now, it's 58 degrees.
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11: So these podcasters, and not just podcasters, politicians, authors, whatever they are, they're trying not to communicate positive information to you, substantive information, something that is useful in your life and so forth. Positive language, positive speech. It's negative. And I don't mean emotionally negative. I mean there is an intellectual exercise that is taking place and you are the subject of it. I'm not saying these are intellectual giants. They're clearly not. But even some of them don't quite understand what they're doing, but they're doing it.
10: Very important, the podcast today. Breaking down language. In the Levin breaking down of language, philosophical. That is positive language, negative language. And negative language serves negative power. Now, you can use

0: fence topped with barbed wire and was hit 2 minutes later. The incident causing a 4,000-foot debris field, and all 231 people on the flight were forced to evacuate.
1: 12 people reported minor injuries, and 5 of those were transported to local hospitals.
0: The airport's CEO, Phil Washington, noting 4 people have since been released. Kristen Goodwin, Fox News.
2: Airport officials say they're conducting a security and safety review. You were paying more for things in April.
3: Inflation rose last month. It was expected to increase, but the annual pace was even hotter than anticipated. The consumer price index rose 0.6% from March to April, up 0.4% for core CPI, excluding food and energy. The CPI for the year ending in April rose 3.8%, up 2.8% for core CPI on an annual basis. Both annual readings were higher than forecast. The Iran conflict pushed prices higher, especially for gasoline, jet fuel, and diesel fuel. The April CPI report was skewed because of a technical change made because some data was not collected during last year's government shutdown. Janico Solda, Fox News.
2: A man has pled guilty to a vehicle break-in in Atlanta that police say resulted in the theft of unreleased music by Beyonce. Kelvin Evans appeared in Fulton County Superior Court to answer to charges of entering an automobile and criminal trespass. He was sentenced to 2 years in prison. I'm Lisa Lacera. This is Fox News.
4: Now, from the Glass Doctor of Indiana Weather Center, here's your Storm Alert weather forecast.
5: For tonight, cloudy skies with showers and storms likely, especially in the evening hours. Some storms could produce some gusty winds as overnight lows drop to 47. Partly sunny, breezy, and cooler tomorrow with just a slight chance of rain, highs near 52. And we're partly cloudy on Thursday with a high of 60. I'm WSBT 22 meteorologist Abby Wepler.
6: Right now, it's 59 degrees.
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9: He's here. 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
10: 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Our number, 877-381-3811, 877-381-3811. I like Steve Crowder. Now, I have to admit, I don't listen to most of these guys, but I like Steve Crowder. I've been on his show before, and I think he's a sharp dude. And I think he had Fuentes on recently. Have I announced who I support for the Republican nomination for president in 2028, Mr. Producer? Fuentes says that I'm a Rubio guy. Yeah. Did I announce that I'm a Rubio guy? I like Rubio a lot. Now, I think I'm the one who keeps saying this needs to be an open primary, not open to Democrats, obviously, but open for Republicans to duke it out so we can make our proper choices. And I still believe that. I think that's very, very important. But, you know, we got the neocons, says Fuente. We got the neocons on one side and the so-called America firsters, who aren't really all that America fir, on the other side there. We've got, you know, the Rubio guys on one side, and then we got the J.D. Vance, the Palliter, the, you know, the Peter Thiel guys, the Tucker guys on the other side. And this, why do people think this way? I could wind up supporting one, or maybe another, or whomever. But I thought I'd been pretty clear on this. Pretty clear. Why am I in their heads so badly, Mr. Bidu? Why am I in Fuentes' head, and Tucker's head, and Kelly's head, and who else is there? I don't even know. What is with these people? He's an old boomer.

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0: know how much the Iran war has really cost. The new estimated cost of the war is $29 billion, $4 billion more than the comptroller told Congress 2 weeks ago. Lawmakers wanted to know why the U.S. military has not been able to open the Strait of Hormuz.
1: That's Fox's Jennifer Griffin. Austin, Texas will pay $35 million to three men in the family of a fourth who were wrongly accused of the 1991 rape and murder of four teenage girls at a yogurt shop. Robert Springsteen, Michael Scott, Forrest Wellburn, and Maurice Pierce had all insisted they were innocent. They were finally declared innocent by a judge in February after investigators determined the crime was committed by a suspect who died in 1999. New DNA science analyzed in 2025 pointed to another man, Robert Eugene Brashers, as the sole killer. I'm Chris DeMeo. This is Fox News.
2: Now, from the Glass Doctor of Indiana Weather Center, here's your Storm Alert weather forecast.
3: For tonight, cloudy skies with showers and storms likely, especially in the evening hours. Some storms could produce some gusty winds as overnight lows drop to 47. Partly sunny, breezy, and cooler tomorrow with just a slight chance of rain, highs near 52. And we're partly cloudy on Thursday with a high of 60. I'm WSBT 22 meteorologist Abby Wepler.
4: Right now, it's 59 degrees.
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2: 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I don't think it ever did, but it certainly does not. 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
3: News. I'm Ted Lindner. Lawmakers on congressional committees asking for a price tag on the cost of the Iran war from Pentagon leaders in a defense budget hearing. Fox's Jennifer Griffin with more.
4: Secretary Hegseth and Joint Chiefs Chairman General Dan Kane were pressed on the Iran war's real cost. The Pentagon's comptroller said the war cost is now $29 billion, $4 billion more than 2 weeks ago.
3: And primary night on Tuesday, Shelley Capito has won the Republican nomination for U.S. Senate in West Virginia, and Carol Miller wins the Republican nomination for U.S. House in West Virginia's 1st Congressional District. In Nebraska, Pete Ricketts won the Republican nomination for Senate. Cindy Burmag got the Democratic nomination. Jim Pillen wins Republican nomination for governor in Nebraska, while Lynn Walls wins the Democratic nomination for governor. America's listening to Fox News.
0: Now, from the Glass Doctor of Indiana Weather Center, here's your storm alert weather forecast.
5: For tonight, cloudy skies with showers and storms likely, especially in the evening hours. Some storms could produce some gusty winds as overnight lows drop to 47. Partly sunny, breezy, and cooler tomorrow with just a slight chance of rain, highs near 52. And we're partly cloudy on Thursday with a high of 60. I'm WSBT 22 meteorologist Abby Wepler.
6: Right now, it's 58 degrees.
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6: On his way to China, I'm Ted Lindner, Fox News. President Trump on the way over to China to meet with Chinese President Xi Jinping to discuss future deals between the two countries. This comes as America and Iran are in an ongoing war with no sign of an upcoming peace deal. The president speaking to reporters outside the White House before leaving for China, saying again that Iran wants to make a deal.
7: Their military is gone. It's wiped out. And we're only going to make a good deal. We'll see what happens. But I believe that one way or the other, it's going to be very good for the American people. And I think actually very good for the Iranian people.
6: The president says any peace deal will not include a nuclear weapon for Iran. As the president heads to Beijing for that two-day summit, this comes as China looks to expand its global influence. Fox Business Network's Lydia Hu explains how this could be a problem for American farmers.
8: Foreign ownership of American farmland is growing. That's why it's a problem. Nearly 46 million acres of American farmland are owned by foreigners. China's share, they own almost 250,000 acres nationwide. That is less than 1% of all foreign-owned farmland, but it's the concentration of that ownership in just a handful of states and by a handful of companies. There are five companies that account for roughly 92% of Chinese-held farmland in the United States. That's outsized influence.
6: The Panama Canal also caused for concern after a Panamanian court ruled earlier this year that a Hong Kong-based firm can no longer operate both ends of the canal. U.S. officials say China is retaliating by detaining dozens of Panama-flagged ships since March. The canal handles more than 40% of U.S. container traffic worth roughly $270 billion in goods each year. 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
6: Primary night in West Virginia and Nebraska. In West Virginia, Shelley Capito has won the Republican nomination for U.S. Senate, and Carol Miller has won the Republican nomination for U.S. House in West Virginia's 1st Congressional District. In Nebraska, Pete Ricketts wins the Republican nomination for Senate. Cindy Burbank won the Democratic nomination. Jim Pillen won the Republican nomination for governor in Nebraska, while Lynn Walz wins the Democrat nomination for governor in the state. President Trump defending his economic policies as a new report shows surging inflation last month. Fox's Jared Halpern has more from the White House.
11: The consumer price index jumped 3.8% in April, the largest increase in 3 years, outpacing wage gains. President Trump says the inflation is short term, tied to the Iran war.
12: Now, with all of this, inflation is much lower than it was under Biden. Biden had the highest inflation in the history of our country. Inflation is nothing by comparison.
11: The president says increases in gas prices and dips in the economy are worth the cost of preventing Iran from getting a nuclear weapon. At the White House, Jared Halpern, Fox News.
6: And officials in one state are suspicious of the way Medicaid program money is being

0: fact, the Ohio auditor says that could potentially equal anywhere from $800 million to $4 billion overall.
1: Republican Governor Mike DeWine claims Ohio has extensive oversight mechanisms in place to make sure fraud doesn't occur. I'm Ted Lindner. This is Fox News.
2: Now, from the Glass Doctor of Indiana Weather Center, here's your Storm Alert weather forecast.
3: For tonight, cloudy skies with showers and storms likely, especially in the evening hours. Some storms could produce some gusty winds as overnight lows drop to 47. Partly sunny, breezy, and cooler tomorrow with just a slight chance of rain, highs near 52. And we're partly cloudy on Thursday with a high of 60. I'm WSBT 22 meteorologist Abby Wepler.
4: Right now, it's 59 degrees.
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3: News. I'm Chris DeMeo. President Trump is on his way to China, where he'll meet with President Xi Jinping. The conflict in Iran is expected to come up, and DHS Secretary Mark Wayne Mullen says there are a few things he wants to see.
4: It's possible with the pressure that China is putting on, we hopefully can get good agricultural deals moving forward and be able to have a robust economy between both.
3: Secretary Mullen appearing on Fox's The Story with Martha McCallum. Criminal charges filed over a crash in the 2024 collapse of the Francis Scott Key Bridge in Maryland that killed six people and caused severe damage to the bridge.
5: Technical Superintendent Radhakrishnan Karthik Nair, an Indian national, was also indicted, charged with conspiracy, obstructing an agency proceeding, and making false statements.
3: That's Fox's Mike Emanuel reporting. 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
0: Now, from the Glass Doctor of Indiana Weather Center, here's your Storm Alert weather forecast.
6: For tonight, cloudy skies with showers and storms likely, especially in the evening hours. Some storms could produce some gusty winds as overnight lows drop to 47. Partly sunny, breezy, and cooler tomorrow with just a slight chance of rain, highs near 52. And we're partly cloudy on Thursday with a high of 60. I'm WSBT 22 meteorologist Abby Wepler.
7: Right now, it's 59 degrees.
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0: SBT22 meteorologist Abby Wepler.
1: Right now it's 59 degrees.
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4: Fox News, I'm Ted Linder. More criminal charges filed over a crash that caused the 2024 collapse of the Francis Scott Key Bridge in Maryland that resulted in six deaths and destroyed the bridge.
5: Technical Superintendent Radhakrishnan Karthik Nair, an Indian national, was also indicted, charged with conspiracy, obstructing an agency proceeding, and making false statements.
4: That's Fox's Mike Emanuel. And President Trump on his way to China, where he'll meet with leader Xi Jinping. The president says he'll ask for his cooperation to reopen the Strait of Hormuz. Fox's Aisha Hazmi.
6: He did say he's going to have a long talk with him about it, noting, though, that China is the largest buyer of Iranian crude oil.
7: We've had no problem, and he's been a friend of mine. He's been somebody that we get along with.
6: Trump says the ceasefire with Iran is on life support.
4: Tariff discussions will also be on the agenda. 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
0: Now, from the Glass Doctor of Indiana Weather Center, here's your Storm Alert weather forecast.
8: For tonight, cloudy skies with showers and storms likely, especially in the evening hours. Some storms could produce some gusty winds as overnight lows drop to 47. Partly sunny, breezy, and cooler tomorrow with just a slight chance of rain, highs near 52. And we're partly cloudy on Thursday with a high of 60. I'm WSBT 22 meteorologist Abby Wepler.
9: Right now, it's 58 degrees.
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1: If Iran does not agree to give what has been agreed to, President Trump says the bombing starts at a much higher level.
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3: The main problem White House officials are having with these talks, if they make a deal with one faction claiming to be in control of Iran, it's possible some other faction rejects it and keeps fighting or keeps trying to develop a nuclear weapon.
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4: Fox News, I'm Chris DeMeo. President Trump is on his way to Beijing, where he'll meet with Chinese President Xi Jinping. He says he'll ask for a cooperation to reopen the Strait of Hormuz, but there are plenty of other items on the agenda.
5: Tariffs, AI, and rare earth minerals used in chips are also expected to come up.
4: Fox's Aisha Hosni. Pentagon leaders sparring with lawmakers at a defense budget hearing Tuesday over the cost of the Iran war and the possibility of resuming trade through the Strait of Hormuz.
6: The Pentagon's comptroller said the war cost is now $29 billion, $4 billion more than 2 weeks ago. Lawmakers wanted to know why the U.S. military has not been able to open the Strait of Hormuz.
4: Fox's Jennifer Griffin. The Pentagon is seeking $1.5 trillion in its fiscal 2027 budget. Democrats concerned about the war's cost. 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
7: For tonight, cloudy skies with showers and storms likely, especially in the evening hours. Some storms could produce some gusty winds as overnight lows drop to 47. Partly sunny, breezy, and cooler tomorrow with just a slight chance of rain, highs near 52. And we're partly cloudy on Thursday with a high of 60. I'm WSBT 22 meteorologist Abby Wepler.
8: Right now, it's 55 degrees.
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3: Overseas business. I'm Chris DeMeo, Fox News. President Trump is on his way to Beijing, where he'll meet with China's President Xi Jinping. He says he'll ask for Xi's cooperation to reopen the Strait of Hormuz.
4: He did say he's going to have a long talk with him about it, noting, though, that China is the largest buyer of Iranian crude oil.
5: We've had no problem, and he's been a friend of mine. He's been somebody that we get along with.
4: Trump says the ceasefire with Iran is on life support. Democrats say Americans are already paying the price. Tariffs, AI, and rare earth minerals used in chips are also expected to come up, while American farmers hit by higher diesel fuel prices want China to buy 25 more million metric tons of soybeans.
3: That's Fox's Aisha Hosni in Beijing. Tensions remain high with the U.S. and Iran after President Trump rejected Iran's response to the U.S. peace proposal.
6: Secretary of War Pete Hegseth on Capitol Hill told lawmakers the United States has a plan if escalation with Iran is necessary. The Middle East is bracing for the possibility that the region returns to war in the days ahead. The Speaker of Iran's parliament, Mohammad Khalibaf, posted to X saying our armed forces are ready to deliver a well-deserved response to any aggression. Mistaken strategy and mistaken decisions will always lead to mistaken results. The whole world has already figured this out. We are prepared for all options. They will be surprised. The threatening language comes after President Trump rejected the Iranian response to the U.S. peace proposal, calling it a piece of garbage.
3: Fox's Trey Yingst in Tel Aviv. A Denver airport worker has missed the security breach by a man who scaled an 8-foot perimeter fence and crossed a one runway where he was hit and killed by a plane. The 41-year-old, identified as Michael Mott, entered the airport and crossed the runway as a Frontier Airlines plane was about to take off. 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
3: Jets from Spirit Airlines' fleet are being repossessed after the company abruptly went out of business.
4: The artifacts of a bygone era. A bunch of bright yellow Airbus 320s flown to the airport by Captain Bob Allen of Nomadic Aviation Group.
9: We're contracted to pick them up at the airports that Spirit abandoned the airplanes at.
4: Allen hires pilots, some of whom worked for Spirit Airlines, but are now unemployed. The planes will be repainted and re-leased or sold to other airline companies, but the engines and inside them, that's what's really valuable. Some planes will be bought just for that part alone, costing around $15 to $20 million, or about as much as the whole airplane.
3: Fox 10 Phoenix's Ashley Rodriguez. Military leaders peppered with questions over the cost of the Iran war at a budget hearing on Tuesday.
11: Secretary Pete Hegseth pushed back on characterizations that ammunition is being depleted in Iran, but says the Pentagon is trying to ramp up weapons production.
12: We know exactly what we have. We have plenty of what we need. And the reason we're accelerating a lot of this is because the department's been static in how it does this kind of business.
11: Pentagon's comptroller told a Senate panel the latest estimate for the cost of the Iran war is $29 billion, a figure mostly covering munitions and repairing equipment. But that estimate does not include repairing or rebuilding U.S. bases damaged in the region by Iranian attacks. At the White House, Jared Halpern, Fox News.
3: Austin, Texas will pay $35 million to three men and the family of a fourth who were wrongly accused of the 1991 rape and murder of four teenage girls at a yogurt shop. Robert Springsteen, Michael Scott, Forrest Wellborn, and Maurice Pierce all insisted that they were innocent. New DNA science analyzed in 2025 freed the three innocent men and pointed to another man, Robert Eugene Brashears, as the sole killer. I'm Chris DeMeo. This is Fox News.
8: Now, from the Glass Doctor of Indiana Weather Center, here's your Storm Alert weather forecast.
13: For tonight, cloudy skies with showers and storms likely, especially in the evening hours. Some storms could produce some gusty winds as overnight lows drop to 47. Partly sunny, breezy, and cooler tomorrow with just a slight chance of rain, highs near 52. And we're partly cloudy on Thursday with a high of 60. I'm WSBT 22 meteorologist Abby Wepler.
14: Right now, it's 54 degrees.
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1: Marco Rubio says he believes that the negotiators are serious about coming to a deal. He made the statement during an interview with Trey Yangst. He says, I think they're serious about getting themselves out of the mess that they're in. They had riots a few months ago, and these were economic riots, all the riots all the time. Now they have 180% inflation rate. They have no currency that's worth anything. And on top of that, the main source of their economy, which is energy and oil, is now down to nothing.
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2: Fox News, I'm Ted Lindner. President Trump on his way to China, where he'll meet with leader Xi Jinping. The president says he'll ask for his cooperation to reopen the Strait of Hormuz.
3: He did say he's going to have a long talk with him about it, noting, though, that China is the largest buyer of Iranian crude oil.
4: We've had no problem, and he's been a friend of mine. He's been somebody that we get along with.
3: Trump says the ceasefire with Iran is on life support.
2: Fox's Aisha Hazni and Shelley Capito had the backing of President Trump's won the Republican nomination for U.S. Senate in West Virginia. Democrats nominating Rachel Anderson. Carol Miller won the Republican nomination for U.S. House in West Virginia's 1st Congressional District. Vince George won on the Democrat side. In Nebraska, Pete Ricketts won the Republican nomination for Senate. Cindy Burbank won the Democrat nomination in the governor's race in Nebraska. Jim Pillen wins the Republican nomination, while Lynn Walls wins for the Democrats. America's listening to Fox News.
0: Now, from the Glass Doctor of Indiana Weather Center, here's your storm alert weather forecast.
5: For tonight, cloudy skies with showers and storms likely, especially in the evening hours. Some storms could produce some gusty winds as overnight lows drop to 47. Partly sunny, breezy, and cooler tomorrow with just a slight chance of rain, highs near 52. And we're partly cloudy on Thursday with a high of 60. I'm WSBT 22 meteorologist Abby Wepler.
6: Right now, it's 53 degrees.
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5: A meeting in China. I'm Ted Lindner, Fox News. President Trump on his way to Beijing to meet with the Chinese President Xi Jinping for a two-day summit to discuss future deals between the two countries. This comes as America and Iran are in an ongoing conflict, and there's no sign of an upcoming peace deal. The president, speaking to reporters outside the White House on Tuesday before leaving for China, saying again that Iran wants to make a deal.
6: Their military's gone. It's wiped out. And we're only going to make a good deal. We'll see what happens. But I believe that one way or the other, it's going to be very good for the American people. And I think actually very good for the Iranian people.
5: The president stopping in Alaska before he made his way to Beijing, expected to arrive in a few hours. He says that any peace deal will not include a nuclear weapon for Iran. The two-day summit comes as China is looking to expand its global influence. Fox Business Network's Lydia Hu explains how this could be a problem for American farmers.
7: Foreign ownership of American farmland is growing. That's why it's a problem. Nearly 46 million acres of American farmland are owned by foreigners. China's share, they own almost 250,000 acres nationwide. That is less than 1% of all foreign-owned farmland, but it's the concentration of that ownership in just a handful of states and by a handful of companies. There are five companies that account for roughly 92% of Chinese-held farmland in the United States. That's outsized influence.
5: The Panama Canal, also a major issue after a Panamanian court ruled earlier this year that a Hong Kong-based firm can no longer operate both ends of the canal. U.S. officials say China's retaliating by detaining dozens of Panama-flagged ships since March. The canal handles more than 40% of U.S. container traffic, worth roughly $270 billion in goods each year. 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
5: Shelley Capito, who had the backing of President Trump, has won the Republican nomination for U.S. Senate in West Virginia, while Democrats nominated Rachel Anderson. Carol Miller won the Republican nomination for U.S. House in West Virginia's 1st Congressional District, while Vince George won the Democrat nomination on Tuesday night. In Nebraska, Pete Ricketts won the Republican nomination for Senate, while Cindy Burbank won the Democrat nomination. And in the governor's race in Nebraska, Jim Pillen wins the Republican nomination. The Democrats get Lynn Walz. Potentially dark times at Hershey Park in Pennsylvania. Fox's Tom Rigotti with more.
13: 200 unionized maintenance workers may go on strike. Workers at the Pennsylvania Park, the Hotel Hershey, and the Giant Center rejected what Hershey Entertainment and Resorts describes as its last, best, and final contract offer after months of negotiations. The stalemate sets the stage for a union vote authorizing a 3-day strike this week that could impact operations just days ahead of the scheduled start of their summer season. However, park officials say they're still on track to open daily on May 21st. Tom Rigotti, Fox News.
5: President Trump defending his economic policies in a report shows surging inflation.
15: The consumer price index jumped 3.8% in April, the largest increase in 3 years, outpacing wage gains. President Trump says the inflation is short term, tied to the Iran war.
16: Now, with all of this, inflation is much lower than it was under Biden. Biden had the highest inflation in the history of our country. Inflation is nothing by comparison.
15: The president says increases in gas prices and dips in the economy are worth the cost of preventing Iran from getting a nuclear weapon. At the White House, Jared Halpern, Fox News.
5: And a 40-year-old Missouri man charged with manufacturing explosives and distributing information linked to the New Orleans terror attack. Jordan Derrick also charged in connection with an apartment explosion in Missouri. The New Year's Eve 2025 New Orleans terrorist attack killed 14 people and injured nearly 60 others. I'm Ted Lindner. This is Fox News.
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17: Good morning, MNC News Time, 5:05. We've made it to the middle of the work week. It is Wednesday, May 13, 2026. I'm John Zimney in the MNC News Center. Your news getting started now with our top local stories here on Michiana Mornings. Penn Township leaders in Cass County have approved a 30-day moratorium on data center deployment.
19: The decision came during a PAC Township board meeting this week where residents voiced concerns about rumors of a possible data center project in the area. Township officials say the temporary moratorium will give leaders time to develop formal language for a longer-term policy. The Diamond Lake Association recently requested at least a 2-year moratorium on data center development. Officials stressed that no land in Penn Township has been sold for a data center project at this time. Township leaders say a future planning board session focused on the issue will be scheduled in a larger venue to accommodate public interest. Brian Ford, MNC News.
17: New today, South Bend International Airport is preparing to break ground on a major improvement project. Community leaders and airport officials will take part in a ceremony for the nearly $20 million SBN upfront project. That project's expected to improve passenger safety, traffic flow, and efficiency at the airport as passenger numbers continue to grow. Construction is expected to last about a year and a half. The town of Walkerton will not be having its annual fireworks show this year as the town prepares to celebrate 170 years and America's 250th birthday. Town leaders said they could no longer keep the event going without enough volunteers and community support. Town leaders say they spent the past year trying to save the event by sending more than 1,100 letters, posting on social media, and adding notices to utility bills and holding public meetings. But they said the response was too limited to continue.
12: Monteith's Best One Tire and Auto Care Center. Selling tires, serving people. Traffic update.
17: Well, here we go. No problems right now, though, on the bypass or the toll road. So while the highways are doing pretty good right

0: not even existent currently by the bypass. And same goes in Bristol. We got a little bit of slowing happening at Division Street, Bloomingdale Drive in the southbound lanes, but that's really about it right now. And all of southwestern Michigan is checking in the clear. Let's hope it lasts. Anything in your path? 574-2595-953.
1: Now, from the Glass Doctor of Indiana Weather Center, here's your Storm Alert weather forecast.
2: Partly cloudy, breezy, and cool today. We're going to see high temperatures just in the low 50s, and that northwest wind will keep it feeling cool through the course of today. Slight chance of a sprinkle here and there. Tonight, partly cloudy to clear skies will drop down to 40. And then for tomorrow, beautiful and sunny, high temperatures getting up in the low 60s. I'm WSBT 22 Chief Meteorologist Carrie Pujo.
0: And right now, we have partly cloudy skies. Temperatures up to 51 at the 95.3 MNC Studios. Coming up in 60 seconds, the Southbound Reparatory Justice Commission has released its final report. MNC News Time, 5:08.
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3: 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I was severely nearsighted for my entire adult life until LASIK surgery. I ended up with 20/10 vision in both eyes for 5 years. 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She did a series of tests and showed me the results, and they're permanently dry, and you cannot feel it, but the treatment was amazing. And I have told my friends, and I've told people in Edwardsburg, she went way over and above, I thought. How do you thank someone who's giving you your vision back? There's no way you can do it properly.
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5: 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We have got to talk about the allegations against Representative Thomas Massie. That and more Wednesday, 3 to 6 on MNC.
0: 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Now the local news watch continues. The Southbound Reparatory Justice Commission has released its final report in which the authors detail decades of racial discrimination in the city.
6: The 138-page report examines discrimination in housing, education, employment, healthcare, and public accommodations dating back to the 1800s. Commission members say practices like redlining, segregated schools, and housing discrimination created long-term economic and social disparities that still affect residents today. The report recommends a formal apology from the city, creation of a permanent reparatory justice committee, and a community fund to help address past harms. Tommy Lee, MNC News.
0: Cass County Prosecutor Victor Fitz is resigning. Fitz announced that his final day will be next Tuesday, May 19th, and a replacement will be appointed by Cass County Circuit Judge Mark Herman to serve the remainder of his term through 2028. County officials say application information for the position will be posted online once the process moves forward. Beardsley Avenue in Elkhart is going to close beginning today for infrastructure upgrades, all tied to a federally mandated stormwater and sewer separation project.
7: City officials say the work is expected to continue through June 16th. The project will separate stormwater from sanitary sewage systems to reduce sewer overflows during heavy rainfall and prevent untreated sewage from entering local waterways. Officials say the upgrades are part of an effort to modernize Elkhart's aging utility infrastructure and protect nearby rivers. Victor Garcia, MNC News.
0: And here we are in the month of May, and that means that race team investments will once again shift Indiana's economy into high gear.
8: Raleigh Helmling with the Indiana Economic Development Corporation says the momentum behind new investments in the state is phenomenal.
9: In the Indianapolis area, in the last few years, we've added about 700,000 square feet of new racing operations facilities.
8: He tells Inside Indiana Business, you've heard about what TWG Motorsports are doing with the Cadillac Formula One program. program with the facility over 400,000 square feet in Fishers. But it doesn't stop there.
9: And then their Andretti Global IndyCar operation has taken over the former IndyStar printing operation in Indianapolis and done a total renovation on that.
8: Jake McDaniel, Network Indiana.
0: On the way next, we'll check.

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2: I'm Tom from Edwardsburg. I was severely nearsighted for my entire adult life until LASIK surgery. I ended up with 20/10 vision in both eyes for 5 years. And once you've had that kind of vision, no other vision is acceptable. Well, 3-4 years ago, my vision started to degrade. It was getting blurry. Dr. Jennifer tried different prescriptions. She suggested seeing a cataract surgeon. Well, last February, she asked me if I would try a procedure for dry eye, which I did not know I had. She did a series of tests and showed me the results, and they're permanently dry, and you cannot feel it, but the treatment was amazing. 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How do you thank someone who's giving you your vision back? There's no way you can do it properly.
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0: Yeah, 5:15, teen vaping and tobacco use in Michigan's creeping up, even as prevention funding lags far behind CDC recommendations. State data shows high school tobacco use rising 16% in 2023, driven largely by e-cigarettes. About 35% of teenagers have tried vaping, while cigarette and chewing tobacco use also ticked higher. Experts say nicotine exposure at a young age can create long-term dependence and health risks. And privacy experts are sounding the alarm about new steps to prevent retail theft. Home Depot and Lowe's are among the stores that are installing special cameras in parking lots with automated license plate readers. Here's cybersecurity expert and University of Richmond Associate Professor Tom Mattson.
9: can literally trace it almost exactly where I've been just by connecting all of the different data points based upon that license plate number. I can find out where somebody lives just based upon tracking their data. They can recreate my morning probably better than I can recreate my morning.
0: Home Depot and Lowe's insist they don't share information with third parties.
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0: All right, checking the live map right now. We see cars slowing down. Don't know what their license plates are, but they're slowing down nonetheless. Both directions of travel, State Road 23 at Mayflower Road. It's just a moderate slowdown. A bit more hefty slowdown southbound on 23 near Crumstown Highway. That due to construction. State Road 2 is good. U.S. 20, no problem. All this between the bypass, New Carlisle, and Rolling Prairie. And it looks like the toll road's okay, too, for drivers headed out of town. No problems in northwestern Indiana or getting into Illinois, or if you're traveling east to Ohio. Let's check out construction around South Bend and all of Michiana with 95.3 MNC's Tommy Lee.
10: Crews are milling and paving four blocks of Linden Avenue between North Olive and North Grant Streets. Detour with Orange. Curb and sidewalk work has closed the eastbound lane of Corby between Twickenham and Northwood. Detour there with Rockne. And in Mishawaka, the Clay Street Railroad crossing between West Jefferson and Broadway is closed for resurfacing. Detour with the Liberty Drive and Logan Street Railroad crossings. If you see a crash or a backup, call us or text us at 574-2595-953.
1: Now, from the Glass Doctor of Indiana Weather Center, here's your Storm Alert weather forecast.
11: Partly cloudy, breezy, and cool today. We're going to see high temperatures just in the low 50s, and that northwest wind will keep it feeling cool through the course of today. Slight chance of a sprinkle here and there. Tonight, partly cloudy to clear skies will drop down to 40. And then for tomorrow, beautiful and sunny, high temperatures getting up in the low 60s. I'm WSBT 22 Chief Meteorologist Carrie Pujo.
0: But it feels warmer than yesterday because yesterday we're in the 30s, and right now we're starting out your Wednesday morning at 51 degrees and a cloudy sky outside the MNC studios. Coming up next on Michiana Mornings, we explore the American countryside. It's 519.
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14: The name Farmer's Branch sums up the beginning of this place, a rich ag community along a North Texas stream. Today, the landscape has changed, but you can still find those roots. 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
18: When Mexico gained independence from Spain, the state of Texas became Mexican land as well. The government began to organize colonies that would help settle the vast land.
19: If you were a single man, you had a grant of about 300 acres. If you were a married man, you had a grant of a little over 600 acres. A lot of times what they would do, though, is half of that grant would go back to the colony, and that's how the colony made its money.
18: Derek Birdsall at Farmers Branch Historical Park says Peter's colony that stretched from current-day Dallas north to Oklahoma was as big as some current U.S. states.
19: The first office for the Peters Colony was here in Farmers Branch. It was located right along Farmers Branch Creek. It was in use the early 1840s.
18: The town of Farmers Branch still exists. It was an excellent place to grow crops.
19: The soil here was very conducive to farming a variety of crops, in particular cotton. You know, you can find photographs going back even as late as the 1930s and 40s of guys still farming the land.
18: When farmers turned the soil here, the city of Dallas was a long trip away.
19: Originally, Dallas was, you know, 12 or 13 miles from here. Dr. Gilbert, whose house we have here on the property that was built in 1856, it was a day trip for him to get to Dallas to go in for supplies.
18: Today, Farmers Branch is a suburb of over 20,000 people, yet it still is a place where you can find strong hints of its rural past.
19: You will notice the minute you cross into Farmers Branch from any of the surrounding cities that the city is exactly a little oasis. One of the city mottos is it's a city in a park, and the city works real hard to maintain that.
18: The historical park here is truly an oasis, a great place to see some of the area's earliest buildings and enjoy green space in the shadow of the Dallas skyline. Traveling the countryside in Farmers Branch, Texas, I'm Andrew McCray.
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0: Easy getting around town right now. There's very few cars on the road, and that includes the bypass and the toll road. Slowing, though, is getting a bit thicker right now on State Road 23 at Crumstown Highway, and then a little bit closer to the bypass, also at Mayflower and at Ireland Roads. Again, that's on State Road 23. And if you're by the casino, watch out for brake lights in the area of Renewable Road. Otherwise, South Bend is doing okay right now. And again, no problems to report in Mishawaka. Capitol Avenue traffic flowing smoothly between the toll road and the bypass. And if there's any situations in your way today, of course, you can always text us here at 574-2595-953, and we will spread the word. Forecast calling for partly sunny skies later on, and we'll be in somewhere in the low to mid-50s, topping out 55 if we're lucky. For Thursday, sunny, 63. Friday, 30% chance for showers, otherwise partly sunny, and a high of 71. 80s for Saturday, 80s for Sunday. And by Sunday, some of those warmer temps means a chance for showers and thunderstorms. Currently, it is 51 degrees outside the 95.3 MNC studios.
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10: In Mishawaka, the Citgo 76 on Lincoln Way West is down to $3.99 a gallon. It's $4.12 in Elkhart at the Phillips 66 on West Lexington. In Plymouth, $4.15 a gallon at the Murphy USA on North Oak Road. In Bremen, Casey's on West Plymouth Street is $4.19, and it's $4.67 in Dowagiac at the BP on North Front Street. 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
2: I'm Jerry Willis, and this is the Fox Business Report. Stocks finishing mixed on Tuesday with the tech-heavy NASDAQ falling as the AI trade retreats, and inflation picked up faster than expected in April and hitting the highest level in 3 years as the Iranian war delivered higher gas prices. David Nicholas of Nicholas Wealth Management says the rally on Wall Street can continue despite hot inflation.
17: The good news is what's driving that. This is not a broad-based inflation scare. What's driving it is energy. Look, energy is up 17.9%. year over year. What happens is when we get an Iran resolution, not if, but when we get that resolution, that headline inflation number is going to come down a lot faster than what I think most people realize.
2: The Dow rising 56 points, the NASDAQ lower by 186, S&P 500 down 12. This morning, the producer price index for April will be released. That's your Fox Business Report. I'm Hillary Barsky, invested in you.
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24: Clouds will give way to sunshine through the day today. I'm Chief Meteorologist Ryan Martin with Hoosier Ag Today's Indiana Farm forecast. Frontal complex that came through overnight, winding down here this morning. We may see some limited showers and lingering showers down in south and southeastern parts of the state through mid-morning, but you get the idea. We're clearing out, and I think we are dry for the balance of today. Cooler with north winds in control. Dry and warmer tomorrow. Dry for a large part of Friday as well. But I do think we see a few hit and miss scattered showers trying to come in over central and southern parts of Indiana Friday afternoon. We'll see about timing as we get closer, but I'm going to say you pencil in a quarter to half an inch at least from I-70 southward. I won't rule out action farther north, but I just think it's a largely scattered and very, very minor. Going into the weekend, we have hit and miss showers and thunderstorms for Saturday, Sunday, and shoot, I'll throw Monday, Tuesday of next week in there too, so a wet stretch is coming. I'm Ryan Martin.
0: Right now it's 51 degrees at 5:30.
25: Fox News, I'm Chris DeMayo. President Trump's expected to land in China this morning. He'll meet with President Xi Jinping this evening. He says he'll ask for Xi's cooperation to reopen the Strait of Hormuz, but there are plenty of other items on the agenda.
26: Tariffs, AI, and rare earth minerals used in chips are also expected to come up.
25: Fox's Aisha Hosni in Beijing. FBI Director Kash Patel gets grilled by senators while testifying on the agency's 2027 budget request.
26: Maryland Senator Chris Van Hollen and FBI Director Kash Patel sparring over reports about Patel's drinking habits.
27: Director Patel, come on. These are serious allegations that were made against you. They're the allegations in the lawsuit that you filed.
26: The two had several heated moments.
25: Fox's Kristen Goodwin. 12 people hospitalized after severe rain and flooding in Turkey. 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
0: M532 on your Wednesday. Good morning. I'm John Zimney in the MNC News Center. Good to have you with us here for Michiana Mornings as we continue with our top local stories. New today, Indiana's 988 Medical Mental Health Crisis Hotline is seeing a sharp rise in use as more Hoosiers turn to the service for immediate mental health support.
3: Hotline launched in 2022 and connects callers with trained counselors who can provide support over the phone or dispatch mobile crisis teams if needed. State figures show calls increased from roughly 8,300 in late 2024 to nearly 11,900 earlier this year, a more than 40% jump. Mental health experts say the hotline is helping save lives, especially in rural communities with fewer mental health resources. Even so, suicide remains one of the top causes of death for Indiana teens and young adults, and advocates say more work still needs to be done. Victor Garcia, MNC News.
0: Also new today, officials with Newton Park have announced the park's playground shutting down indefinitely, all because of ongoing behavioral problems.
4: In a social media statement, park officials cited bullying, violence, destruction of property, and repeated rule violations as reasons for the closure. They said the decision was made to protect the safety of families and children who use the park. The playground will remain closed until officials determine that appropriate measures can be put in place to address those issues. Park officials apologized to families affected by the closure and thanked community members who continue to respect the facility. Brian Ford, MNC News.
0: MNC News Time, 5:33. You might remember back in October of last year when feds struck a deal with Indiana leaders to house illegal immigrants at the Miami Correctional Facility. Well, today, we have a follow-up.
5: The feds haven't paid Indiana since November. The Indiana Capital Chronicle says the feds are 5 months behind on payments for housing immigration detainees at the Miami Correctional Facility. Since the money stopped coming in, the state has already spent about $10 million to take care of everyone there. Indiana originally signed a deal with ICE to fill an empty wing of the prison with up to 1,000 people at a time. The state is supposed to get nearly $300 a day for every bed. Jake McDaniel, Network Indiana.
0: Watching the economy this morning as the ongoing conflict in the Middle East pushes up energy costs, the benchmark for world food commodity prices are up as well. Chief economist for the FAO's Food Price Index, Maximo Torero, explains.
6: A very slight increase in the wheat price and also in the corn price. Corn has increased 0.7%.
0: April was the third consecutive month for the Food and Ag Organization of the United Nations reporting an increase. Well, it's National Police Week, and it honors fallen officers with events in Washington, D.C.
8: National Police Week events continue this week in Washington, D.C. WPTA-TV spoke with Sergeant Jonathan Cutler ahead of the week's events.
9: If you see a police officer this week, wave at them. Thank them for their service. As much as cheesy as that may sound, it means a ton. We often get to hear nothing but we're terrible, we're bad, and it's not every day that somebody says thank you.
8: The observance highlights the sacrifices officers and their families make every day, along with the dangers tied to police work.
0: That's Joel Ullery reporting. And speaking of, the Elkhart Police Department's going to host its annual Peace Officers Memorial Service this week. It is set for tomorrow from 11 in the morning until noon at the Center Green Stage in downtown Elkhart. The ceremony honors officers who died in the line of duty. The event will include performances by local students, along with remarks from department leaders and community speakers.
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0: Well, I haven't seen traffic light like this since at least Sunday morning around this time, but we got light traffic moving around this morning here, including in southbound, the downtown area. Very sparse, except for maybe some pockets of slowing on Sample Street, in between Chapin and Prairie and Fellows. So again, we'll be able to get through all of that without any extra travel time. 23 good in South Bend, except for at Corby Boulevard. We do have some slowing happening there. Corby to Campau, if you will. And then 23 into Mishawaka and the Granger area is all looking good. No problems to report in Edwardsburg, Niles, Buchanan. That's all looking pretty good so far this morning, including on US 12 from New Buffalo all the way to White Pigeon. If you're driving into Elkhart County, slowdowns right now on County Road 17 at County Road 6, Bristol in the southbound lanes, also southbound at State Road 120, Middlebury and Beck Drive. We got them both north and southbound. By the bypass, we're okay. And then 17 way south of the bypass. No more brake lights until you're right around 119 on Goshen's southwest side. And then Division Street in Bristol, more hefty slowdowns right now in the northbound lanes, and they all start just ahead of Industrial Drive, taking you to Bloomingdale. Anything in your path, 574-2595-953.
7: Now, from the Glass Doctor of Indiana Weather Center, here's your Storm Alert weather forecast.
11: Partly cloudy, breezy, and cool today. We're going to see high temperatures just in the low 50s, and that northwest wind will keep it feeling cool through the course of today. Slight chance of a sprinkle here and there. Tonight, partly cloudy to clear skies will drop down to 40. And then for tomorrow, beautiful and sunny, high temperatures getting up in the low 60s. I'm WSBT 22 Chief Meteorologist Carrie Pujol.
0: And right now, cloudy skies overhead. Warmer than yesterday, though, already at 51 degrees here at the 95.3 MNC Studios. On the way next on Michiana Mornings is the midweek edition of the Bill O'Reilly Commentary. It's 5:38.
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16: 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Tell them Bill sent you today. On this Wednesday, it's complicated. That's the cliche. But President Trump's visit to China this week certainly is. First, the Chinese could help end the Iran conflict because it buys so much oil from the mullahs. If the communists purchase elsewhere, like the USA, Iran's economy gets hammered. But in order for Beijing to cooperate with America, it will want the Trump administration to stop protecting Taiwan. If the USA did that, the world would perceive America as weak. Then there's AI. China's been stealing U.S. technology and doesn't really care whether we like it or not. So how do you stop that? Very difficult. Now, you may remember I traveled to Beijing a year ago for a sit-down with high-ranking communists. The world is a much more chaotic place now than it was then. So this week, there are very high stakes in play. All loyal Americans should be hoping the talks succeed, that they go our way. But we remain a very divided nation. And many citizens would rather see Donald Trump fail than succeed in the negotiations. Back in a moment. Homeowners, when is the last time you checked your home title? 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That is the Morning O'Reilly Update. 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
0: MNC News Time, 5:45. A Michigan murder suspect has been caught after more than 30 years on the run. U.S. Marshals arrested 56-year-old Richard Werstein, also known as Joseph Allen Stavros, last week at a dog park in Panama. He'd been wanted since 1994 for the murder of his roommate, Rodney Barger, after failing to appear for a trial. Werstein entered Panama illegally in 2005 and was living under a false identity. Fingerprint analysis confirmed his ID, and WXIZ reports he's been returned to Wayne County, Michigan. And a giant eye in the Chilean desert may someday help answer one of humanity's oldest questions, and that is, Are we alone?
13: Chile's Atacama Desert, construction is underway on the Extremely Large Telescope, or ELT, a $1.5 billion project by the European Southern Observatory. Its giant 128-foot mirror, built from nearly 800 pieces working as one, will help scientists study distant planets, black holes, and possible life beyond Earth. Astronomer Lucas Bordone explains.
17: Among the things that ELT will probably be able to do will be to observe planets like Earth around other stars.
13: The telescope is expected to begin operations around 2030 and could dramatically expand humanity's view of the universe. Matt Murphy, Fox News.
18: 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Traffic update.
0: We are not alone on the roads this morning. Plenty of company, especially in Bristol, where traffic is thickening and slowing to a great degree now in the northbound lanes. Industrial Drive to Bloomingdale Drive is that slow spot. Southbound has brake lights as well. Lots of congestion hitting the construction area of Vistula between Division and Mottville Road, especially as you get closer to Mottville Road. That's where you're going to see the brake lights there momentarily. Bypass is good, though. The toll road is at top speed this morning. Downtown Southbound traffic still sparse, except for at Sample in Maine and Michigan, but we're good everywhere else. Again, a reminder, the Colfax Avenue Bridge is shut down. And let's talk more closures and restrictions with construction all around South Bend and Michiana with Tommy Lee.
19: Pothole crews have lane closures on Taylor Street between Western and Monroe Circle. And Klein Street in St. Joseph County is closed between East 8th and Brunswick Square Drive for utility work. If you see a crash or a backup, give us a call or a text is best at 574-2595-953.
18: Now, from the Glass Doctor of Indiana Weather Center, here's your Storm Alert weather forecast.
11: Partly cloudy, breezy, and cool today. We're going to see high temperatures just in the low 50s, and that northwest wind will keep it feeling cool through the course of today. Slight chance of a sprinkle here and there. Tonight, partly cloudy to clear skies will drop down to 40. And then for tomorrow, beautiful and sunny, high temperatures getting up in the low 60s. I'm WSBT 22 Chief Meteorologist Carrie Pujol.
0: Right now, cloudy skies and 51 at MNC. MNC News Time 5:48 now, and checking the baseball scoreboard from last night, Braves over the Cubs 5-2. Meantime, the White Sox edged out the Royals 6-5. Was the Brewers over the Padres 6-4. Mets defeating the Tigers 10-2, big time. Cardinals over the Athletics 6-4, and the Nationals beat the Reds 10-4. And in the Midwest League, the South Bend Cubs defeated the Wisconsin Timber Rattlers 10-1. That now puts the Cubs within a game and a half of first place in their division. Now with more sports, here's Victor Garcia.
3: The Indiana Fever are on their way to L.A. They will take on the Sparks this evening after coming off a season-opening loss to the Dallas Wings. The team says everyone is healthy. The Indiana Hoosiers are adding size and experience to their roster as they hope to return to national prominence in men's college basketball. Indiana has landed a commitment from German center Clemens Sokolov, a 7-footer who played in Germany's Pro B League. Coach Darian DeVries says building a physical presence in the paint is a priority as Indiana prepares for the tough competition of the Big Ten. There are some significant changes to qualifying for the Indianapolis 500. There will be 12 drivers vying for the pole on pole day this weekend. Also, cars ranked 10 through 15 on Saturday will have the chance to bump cars out of the final three spots of the Fast 12. Practice begins today. A racing icon is getting a permanent place of honor at the gateway to the town of Speedway. Officials have unveiled the newly enhanced $2.1 million roundabout at 16th and Main, now dedicated as the Al Unser Senior Roundabout. The project was funded in part by a bequest from the four-time Indy 500 Winners Trust to celebrate his legacy. And is being a sports fan really good for your health?
20: Fox Sports is teaming up with Harvard to study why being a sports fan may translate to better well-being. Fox will fund a three-year research initiative at Harvard Kennedy School's Shorenstein Center with the goal to understand how sports fandom is a force behind social connections beyond entertainment. Nearly 90% of Americans identify as sports fans. According to researchers, fan communities provide an escape from loneliness, give people practical reasons to socialize. This is about understanding the science of sports fandom. Executive Vice President of Strategy and Analytics at Fox Sports, Ben Valenta, said, through this initiative, Fox is deepening its commitment to understanding fandom as a social catalyst and cultural force. Jared Max, Fox News.
3: 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Victor Garcia, MNC News.
0: On the way next, we'll check out consumer news and go inside Indiana business. 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
0: At 5:53, time to check out Impress Jewelry Creations, creating beautiful pieces for the moments that will last a lifetime. In consumer news today, Amazon is adding Ozempic pills to its pharmacy kiosks.
24: Amazon Pharmacy says it will begin stocking Novo Nordisk Ozempic pills for type 2 diabetes at its kiosk locations and offer same-day delivery in thousands of communities nationwide. The company already carries the weight loss pill versions of GLP-1, Wegovy, and Eli Lilly's Foundayo. Amazon says customers with a prescription for the GLP-1s can pay as little as $25 with insurance or about $149 a month paying cash. The company says the kiosks are designed to improve access to medications while lowering delivery costs for customers. Carmen Roberts, Fox News.
0: Amazon says they're only stocking the pill forms of GLP-1s in their kiosks because injectable versions require refrigeration. Something new this wedding season. Speaking of, the rising popularity of those weight loss drugs is leading to frequent alterations and new fitting policies at David's Bridal. Here's CEO Kelly Cook.
25: Size anxiety has always been one of the number one things brides are worried about, but it's at a heightened level that we haven't seen before.
0: David's Bridal says new fitting policies will allow a dress to be held right before the wedding to guarantee that it fits properly. And now some tips for saving you money on groceries.
26: 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And avoid pre-packaged, pre-cut, and prepared items when possible. They're often more expensive. And try to buy non-perishables in bulk. 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Saving you money, Hillary Barsky, Fox News.
27: 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I'm Alex Brown. Midwest Aerospace, a part supplier and maintenance, repair, and operations provider for military and commercial aircraft, is growing in Northwest Indiana with the opening of a new facility in Lowell. The Midwest Blade Tech facility provides repair and overhaul services for main rotor and tail rotor blades for helicopters, says Vice President Joseph Giannini.
28: We do everything from the inspection to x-raying the blade to blasting the paint off, weight and balance the blade, priming, painting the blade, all of that.
27: Indianapolis-based Sequoia Aging and In-Home Solutions is planning to cut 90 jobs due to changes at the state level that it says will result in a loss of government funding. The senior services nonprofit said the cuts are the result of the state transitioning its Bureau of Disability Services Medicaid waiver case management to a new group of contracted agencies. 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
0: So far, so good on area roads, and that's just about everywhere. In includes the bypass and the toll road. Still no problems to report in all of southwestern Michigan either. Forecast calling for a rebound from the rain we had last night with partly sunny skies. It's going to be a cool one, though, today. Much cooler than yesterday. Highs topping out in the low to mid-50s. 55 if we're lucky. But back into the 60s tomorrow, 70s for Friday, and 80s for the weekend. Currently, it's 51 with clouds at the MNC studios.
8: It's May 13th, and this is your Fox Daily Snapshot. Today is National Frog Jumping Day, which dates back to an 1865 story by author Mark Twain about two friends in Calaveras County, California, who placed a wager on which of their pet frogs could jump higher. The tale would eventually be known as the Notorious Jumping Frog of Calaveras County. The current frog jumping record is held by Rosie the Riveter, who jumped 21 feet 5 and 3 quarter inches in 1986. Also on this date, in 2019, actress Felicity Huffman pled guilty for taking part in the National College Entrance Exam scandal, which would come to be known later as Operation Varsity Blues. Huffman admitted to honest services fraud after it was discovered that she and many other families paid large sums of money to ensure their children attend some of the nation's most elite colleges and universities. She would eventually be sentenced to 14 days in jail and 1 year of supervised release. I'm Tushar Saxena, and that's your Fox Daily Snapshot.
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0: 6 o'clock.
9: He's still in the air. I'm Dave Anthony, Fox News. President Trump on his way to China for talks with Chinese leader Xi Jinping.
12: He's been a friend of mine. He's been somebody that we get along with. And I think you're going to see that good things are going to happen.
9: And they meet in the middle of an Iran conflict that has halted Iran's oil shipping with a U.S. blockade, and China is Iran's biggest oil customer.
15: The president says that he does not need President Xi to intervene on his behalf when it comes to the Iran talks, securing an Iran deal, although he did say that he's going to have a very long talk with him about Iran, as China is the one that stands to benefit the most from the Strait of Hormuz reopening.
9: That's Fox's Aisha Hosni in Beijing. The president president also told reporters before leaving, Iran won't be his top issue in the talks. So what is?
12: I would say more than anything else will be trade.
9: And after all the tariffs he imposed earlier on China, more than a dozen business leaders, including the CEOs of Tesla and Apple, are on this Trump trip. And the president posted on Truth Social during the flight that he'll be asking China's leader to open up the country so those brilliant people can work their magic. Another loss in court for Democrats. In the congressional redistricting controversy, days after Virginia's Supreme Court rejected and threw out new voter-approved map that could have helped Democrats flip four House seats from Republicans, Missouri's Supreme Court rules against a Democratic challenge there to a new map that helps the GOP.
2: Missouri's eight U.S. House seats are filled by six Republicans and two Democrats. The new map splits a western district that for decades contained nearly all of Kansas City to potentially gain a 7-1 GOP advantage.
9: Fox's Gernal Scott. In Nebraska, Cindy Burbank won the Democratic primary for a Senate seat, defeating a candidate some Democrats called a Republican plant. And Burbank's reportedly considering dropping out of the race to potentially help independent Dan Osborne challenge incumbent Republican Senator Pete Ricketts. 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
9: As President Trump heads to China for talks with the Iran conflict still an issue, the War Secretary says the goal remains the same.
13: To prevent Iran from having a nuclear weapon. And if that has to be done kinetically and militarily, the Department of War is locked and loaded and ready to do that.
9: Pete Hegseth said that at a House hearing that focused on the military budget.
13: This department remains laser focused on increasing lethality and survivability of our fighting force from the front lines. The factory floors.
9: Hegseth faced a lot of questions in the House. And then at a Senate hearing about a 44% proposed budget increase to $1.5 trillion.
14: As Delaware Democratic Senator Chris Coons put it,
16: what's the cost of the war we're in Iran?
14: Acting Pentagon Comptroller Jules Hurst previously testified that number as $25 billion last month. Now?
17: And so now we think it's closer to $29. That's because of updated repair and replacement of equipment costs. And also just general operational costs to keep people in theater.
14: He said that doesn't include repairs to American facilities. Some senators and representatives asked for more specific breakdowns. Secretary Hegseth promised the Pentagon will keep Congress apprised of costs as Operation Epic Fury continues.
13: When it's relevant and required, we will share it.
14: Kevin Uretsky, Fox News.
9: More than 2 years after a cargo ship crashed into Baltimore's Key Bridge, collapsing it into the water and killing six workers on the bridge,
18: the United States unsealed an indictment charging three defendants.
9: U.S. Attorney Kelly Hayes, two companies based in India and a superintendent for the Dali container ship are facing numerous charges. The companies say a tragic accident is being criminalized. On Wall Street, stock futures are mixed, down for the Dow, up for the Nasdaq. The reverse of yesterday. When the Dow gained 56 points, but the Nasdaq dropped 185, down from a record high. In the NBA playoffs, a blowout. San Antonio beat Minnesota 126-97 to take a 3-2 series lead. I'm Dave Anthony, and this is Fox News.
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19: 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Good morning. I'm Laura Smith in the MNC News Center.
0: Good morning. I'm John Zimney. Welcome to Wednesday. It's May the 13th, 2026. Your news continues now with our top local stories here on Michiana Mornings.
19: A new report from the South Bend Reparatory Justice Commission says generations of racial discriminations harmed Black residents through housing policies, unequal education, and limited economic opportunities.
21: The report traces discrimination in South Bend from the early 1800s through modern times and says that the effects are still being felt today. Recommendations include a formal apology from the city, preserving the report as a public record, and creating a long-term committee to oversee reparatory justice efforts. The commission also recommends setting up a community fund supported by donations from businesses and foundations. Tommy Lee, MNC News.
0: In other news, Penn Township and Cass Counties now approved a 30-day moratorium on data center development. That decision came from a crowded township meeting on Monday night where residents raised concerns about a possible future data center project. Township leaders say the pause will also allow time to draft a formal moratorium policy and gather more input. Officials also say no land has been sold for a project at this time.
19: Also out of Cass County, Prosecutor Victor Fitz has announced his resignation.
3: Fitz says his final day in office will be next Tuesday, May 19th. Fitz thanked law enforcement agencies, community partners, and members of his office staff for their dedication to public safety and justice during his time in office. Under Michigan law, Cass County Circuit Judge Mark Herman will appoint a replacement prosecutor to serve the remainder of the current term through 2028. County officials say the position announcement and application instructions will be posted online once the appointment process begins. Victor Garcia, MNC News.
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0: Laura, was anybody on the roads today? It is so light, the traffic volume.
19: It was quiet, but I still had somebody, like, tailing me all the way here.
0: Okay, stop that. Tailing my co-host.
19: Seriously. Yeah. Like, where do you have to go? I mean,

0: because of the closure of the Colfax Bridge. Everyone's taking the LaSalle Bridge, and man, we are seeing in the traffic pattern already here as we have just started rush hour number one. Easy getting through Mishawaka. We got some tight spots on Main and McKinley, also Jefferson and Main Street. Cap Avenue traffic is running okay, but very busy at Douglas and Day and McKinley right now. No extra travel time will be needed. Checking out Elkhart County Road, City of Elkhart, Slogo, California Road to Lexington if you're on Napanee Street. Stairwell 19, easy from the bypass on south to Wakarusa, Napanee. No problems on 33 connecting Elkhart to Goshen. And if you're in southwestern Michigan, easy going so far on all roads, big and small. Anything in your path, 574-2595-953. 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
1: Now, from the Glass Doctor of Indiana Weather Center, here's your Storm Alert weather forecast.
2: Partly cloudy, breezy, and cool today. We're going to see high temperatures just in the low 50s, and that northwest wind will keep it feeling cool through the course of today. Slight chance of a sprinkle here and there. Tonight, partly cloudy to clear skies will drop down to 40. And then for tomorrow, beautiful and sunny, high temperatures getting up in the low 60s. I'm WSBT 22 Chief Meteorologist Carrie Pujol.
0: Still cloudy, 49 at MNC. 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
5: Hey everybody, Casey Hendrickson here. We have got to talk about the allegations against Representative Thomas Massey. That and more, Wednesday, 3 to 6 on MNC.
0: Seven-Eleven now. 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
3: The South Bend Reparatory Justice Commission has released its final report, in which the authors detail decades of racial discrimination in the city.
6: The 138-page report examines discrimination in housing, education, employment, health care, and public accommodations dating back to the 1800s. Commission members say practices like redlining, segregated schools, and housing discrimination created long-term economic and social disparities that still affect residents today. The report recommends a formal apology from the city, creation of a permanent reparatory justice committee, and a community fund to help address past harms. Tommy Lee, MNC News.
0: Cass County Prosecutor Victor Fitz is resigning. Fitz announced that his final day will be next Tuesday, the 19th. A replacement will be appointed by Cass County Circuit Judge Mark Herman to serve the remainder of the term through 2028. County officials say application information for the spot will be posted online once the process moves forward.
3: Beardsley Avenue in Elkhart is closing for infrastructure upgrades tied to a federally mandated stormwater and sewage separation project.
7: City officials say the work is expected to continue through June 16th. The project will separate stormwater from sanitary sewage systems to reduce sewer overflows during heavy rainfall and prevent untreated sewage from entering local waterways. Officials say the upgrades are part of an effort to modernize Elkhart's aging utility infrastructure and protect nearby rivers. Victor Garcia, MNC News.
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3: MNC News Time is 7:15. Teen vaping and tobacco use in Michigan is creeping up, even as prevention funding lags far behind CDC recommendations. State data shows high school tobacco use rose to 16% in 2023, driven largely by e-cigarettes. About 35% of teens have tried vaping, while cigarette and chewing tobacco use also came up higher. Well, experts say that nicotine exposure at a young age can create long-term dependence and health risks.
4: And privacy experts sounding the alarm about new steps to prevent retail theft. Check this out. Home Depot and Lowe's are among stores installing special cameras in the parking lots with automated license plate readers. You know, the ones that the cops use, those flock cameras.
3: Mm-hmm.
4: Here's cybersecurity expert and University of Richmond Associate Professor Tom Mattson.
5: They can literally trace it almost exactly where I've been just by connecting all of the different data points based upon that license plate number. I can find out where somebody lives just based upon tracking their data. They can recreate my morning probably.
4: My goodness. Home Depot and Lowe's insist they don't share information with third parties.
3: Yeah, they insist. Yeah, but you know, what I don't like is the fact that these people then, you know, after they've stolen and everything, they go in front of a judge and they get off with
4: no punishment. You get off the best security system in the world.
3: And it won't matter if... Like in California, you can steal up to $1,000, but really, it's even more. These people get out with absolutely zero
4: punishment.
3: Slap
4: on the wrist, if that.
3: Not even.
4: Yeah, exactly.
0: 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Selling tires, serving people. Traffic update.
4: So the bypass is back to normal after an earlier crash in the eastbound lanes on the approach to 31. No worries there. State Road 23, Crumstown Highway. We got big time slowdowns now. Both directions of travel, and that's thanks to construction. Also, a couple extra minutes needed if you're inbound on 23 at Mayflower Road. Seeing some slowdowns there. And then in the city limits, we got slowing on 23 in front of the casino at Locust and Olive. Also, if you're making your way into the downtown area, DuBail in Indiana. Once you're in downtown South Bend, Sample Street, messy just about everywhere. Same goes with Western Avenue from Michigan on west. MLK in front of the Century Center, all congested big time from there to the roundabout. LaSalle Avenue, slow go coming off the bridge into the downtown area, and those on and off slowdowns continue all the way past Chapin and Marion there on LaSalle, where it turns into Lincoln Way. Headed to or from the airport, heads up, Lincoln Way slow up Bendix Drive. Mishawaka, a lot easier to get through, even in the downtown area. No slowing along Lincoln Way. In Elkhart County and southwestern Michigan, really nothing out of the ordinary. Again, with the bypass clear and the toll road good, anything in your path, you can text in 574-2595-953.
6: Now, from the Glass Doctor of Indiana Weather Center, here's your Storm Alert weather forecast.
7: Partly cloudy, breezy, and cool today. We're going to see high temperatures just in the low 50s, and that northwest wind will keep it feeling cool through the course of today. Slight chance of a sprinkle here and there. Tonight, partly cloudy to clear skies will drop down to 40. And then for tomorrow, beautiful and sunny, high temperatures getting up in the low 60s. I'm WSBT 22 Chief Meteorologist Carrie Pujo.
4: 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Next on Michiana Mornings, a school superintendent in big trouble after a night out on the town in Newcastle. MNC News Time, 719.
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3: 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A night out in Newcastle, Indiana has now sidelined Western Wayne's school superintendent.
8: Investigators say Plank was drinking with friends at the Elks Lodge when a spilled drink set off tension between a couple. Witnesses told police that she confronted the boyfriend, and when his mother stepped in, Plank swept her legs and sent her to the floor. Doctors later found fractures that required surgery, and prosecutors filed charges on Monday. Ryan Hedrick, Network Indiana.
3: 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Coming up next, traffic and weather. 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
4: Again yesterday. Why happened, you ask? Yet again, I get an email from a listener. Hey, what's the name of that place you talk about that got rid of your chronic pain, and does it really work? 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Does it really work? I've been telling you every day on the air for years now, it really works. 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
4: And not too painful of a drive-in either. The bypass back to normal after an earlier crash near US 31's Cloverleaf Interchange. Toll roads good. City streets, county roads. Rush hours on in South Bend, but not seeing anything out of the ordinary. So right now I'm going to say no travel time just about everywhere. And all of southwestern Michigan is still quiet as well. Anything in your path? 574-2595-953. Forecast calling for the clouds to go away by this afternoon, and we'll turn partly sunny. It's going to be a cool one, though. Highs topping out 53 to the 55 range. For Thursday, we're back into the 60s with sunshine. Friday, slight chance of rain, otherwise high 71. Saturday, up into the 80s. Sunday. We could see a high right around 85. Increased humidity, that could bring on showers and thunderstorms. Currently, it is 49 at the MNC studios.
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8: 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In Plymouth, $4.15 a gallon at the Murphy USA on North Oak Road. In Bremen, Casey's on West Plymouth Street is $4.19. And it's $4.67 in Dowagiac at the BP on North Front Street. 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
14: I'm Liz Klayman, and this is the Fox Business Report.
15: Stock futures are mixed. President Trump has arrived in China for meetings there. NVIDIA chief executive Jensen Huang was a last-minute addition to the CEO delegation. The Wall Street Journal says Huang joined them in Alaska, where Air Force One was refueling. The president invited Huang after seeing media reports that he wasn't included. Nissan is showing signs of turning around its business. It lost money a year ago. In the year ending in March, it made a profit, even though it was dealing with U.S. tariffs and competition from Chinese electric vehicles. Walmart is laying off or relocating about 1,000 corporate workers. The Wall Street Journal says the retail giant is combining more operations. Impacted staff are being advised to apply for other open roles within the company. That's your Fox Business Report. I'm Jenny Coselda. Invested in you.
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18: Clouds will give way to sunshine through the day today. I'm Chief Meteorologist Ryan Martin with Hoosier Ag Today's Indiana Farm Forecast. Frontal complex that came through overnight, winding down here this morning. We may see some limited showers and lingering showers down in south and southeastern parts of the state through mid-morning, but you get the idea. We're clearing out, and I think we are dry for the balance of today. Cooler with north winds in control. Dry and warmer tomorrow. Dry for a large part of Friday as well. But I do think we see a few hit and miss scattered showers trying to come in over central and southern parts of Indiana Friday afternoon. We'll see about timing as we get closer, but I'm going to say you pencil in a quarter to half an inch at least from I-70 southward. I won't rule out action farther north, but I just think it's largely scattered and very, very minor. Going into the weekend, we have hit and miss showers and thunderstorms for Saturday, Sunday, and shoot, I'll throw Monday, Tuesday of next week in there too, so a wet stretch is coming. I'm Ryan Martin.
4: Yeah, wet and humid for us here in Michiana. Can you believe it? We're going to have our first taste of 80s come the weekend. Again, 82 for Saturday and possibly up to 85 on Sunday. And that's when we could see the biggest chance for thunderstorms, some possibly strong to severe. We'll give you the early word about that right now. Currently, it is 49 degrees outside the 95.3 MNC studios. Checking out Dow futures, they're down 150 points, but the NASDAQ's in the green, 192. S&P 500 up 13.5. And your chance to win $1,000 coming up in 60 seconds. 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
19: Fox News, I'm CJ Papa. President Trump will land in China shortly to begin his two-day state visit. It's the first time he's on Chinese soil since 2017.
20: We have a lot of things to discuss. I wouldn't say Iran is one of them, to be honest with you, because we have Iran very much under control.
19: White House correspondent Aisha Hosni in Beijing reports the war with Iran will be on the agenda.
21: He did say that he's going to have a very long talk with him about Iran, as China is the one that stands to benefit the most from the Strait of Hormuz reopening.
19: Well, the fragile ceasefire in Iran is holding despite the president saying it's on life support. A group of 16 business executives, including representatives from Apple, Boeing, Meta, and SpaceX are traveling to China as part of the U.S. delegation. Price of a gallon of regular gas, according to AAA, up a penny overnight, landing at $4.51. 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
4: 7:32 on your Wednesday morning. Good morning to you. I'm John Zimney alongside Laura Smith in the MNC News Center for Michiana Mornings as we roll on now with more top local stories. Indiana's 988 Medical Health Crisis Hotline is seeing a sharp rise in use as more Hoosiers turn to the service for immediate mental health support.
1: The hotline launched in 2022 and connects callers with trained counselors who can provide support over the phone or dispatch mobile crisis teams if needed. State figures show calls increased from roughly 8,300 in late 2024 to nearly 11,900 earlier this year, a more than 40% jump. Mental health experts say the hotline is helping save lives, especially in rural communities with fewer mental health resources. Even so, suicide remains one of the top causes of death for Indiana teens and young adults, and advocates say more work still needs to be done. Victor Garcia, MNC News.
4: Also making news today, Newton Park. Believe it or not, they've announced that the park's playground is shutting down indefinitely, all because of what they say is ongoing behavioral problems.
5: In a social media statement, park officials cited bullying, violence, destruction of property, and repeated rule violations as reasons for the closure. They said the decision was made to protect the safety of families and children who use the park. The playground will remain closed until officials determine that appropriate measures can be put in place to address those issues. Park officials apologized to families affected by the closure and thanked community members who continue to respect the facility. Brian Ford, MNC News.
4: MNC News time now, 7:33. You might remember back in October of last year when the Fed struck a deal with Indiana leaders to house illegal immigrants at the Miami Correctional Facility. Today we have a follow-up.
22: The feds haven't paid Indiana since November. The Indiana Capital Chronicle says the feds are 5 months behind on payments for housing immigration detainees at the Miami Correctional Facility. Since the money stopped coming in, the state has already spent about $10 million to take care of everyone there. Indiana originally signed a deal with ICE to fill an empty wing of the prison with up to 1,000 people at a time. The state is supposed to get nearly $300 a day for every bed. Jake McDaniel, Network Indiana.
4: News time now, 7:34, and watching the economy as the ongoing conflict in the Mideast pushes up energy costs. The benchmark for world food commodity prices are up as well. Chief economist for the FAO's Food Price Index is Maximo Torero. He explains.
23: A very slight increase in the wheat price and also in the corn price. Corn has increased 0.7%.
4: April was the third consecutive month the Food and Ag Organization of the United Nations reported an increase. National Police Week is honoring fallen officers this week with events here at home and in D.C. as well.
24: National Police Week events continue this week in Washington, D.C. WPTA-TV spoke with Sergeant Jonathan Cutler ahead of the week's events.
25: If you see a police officer this week, wave at them. Thank them for their service. As much as cheesy as that may sound, it means a ton. We often get to hear nothing but we're terrible, we're bad, and it's not every day that somebody says thank you.
24: The observance highlights the sacrifices officers and their families make every day, along with the dangers tied to police work.
4: And that's John Ullery reporting. And the Elkhart Police Department's going to host its Peace Officers Memorial Service this week. It's actually set for tomorrow morning, starting at 11 o'clock, lasts till noon at the Central Green Stage in downtown Elkhart. The ceremony will honor officers who died in the line of duty. The event also includes performances by local students, along with remarks from department leaders and community speakers.
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4: At 7:36, your drive-in, not so shabby here in Michiana. We're doing good in downtown South Bend. Busy as always on Sample Street at all the usual spots. And then getting to Sample if you're on 23. That's going to be a bit of a challenge starting at Crumstown Trails. We have some slowdowns thanks to construction. And then in the city itself, slowdowns in front of the Four Winds Casino at Locust and Olive, and then also at Dubal to Indiana. Again, that's all headed inbound toward the downtown area. Michigan Street, you know the slow spots already. Same goes with Main Street, which is seeing a lot of crowding off of LaSalle Avenue thanks to the Colfax Avenue Bridge shutdown. Everyone's using the LaSalle Bridge instead, and that's causing the big population expansion there on the roads. We're slow going on State Road 23, also at Douglas Road this morning, so just know that. In Mishawaka, the school rush is beginning, and that means slowdowns on McKinley. Main Street to the railroad tracks, and then slowdowns on Main, McKinley to Jefferson. Lincoln Way in the downtown Mishawaka area, busy in front of Mishawaka High School in either direction. And then we're slow going the heart of downtown Mishi at Cedar, at Church, at Main, also at Spring Street. Anything in your path, you can text us 574-2595-953.
0: Now, from the Glass Doctor of Indiana Weather Center, here's your Storm Alert weather forecast.
2: Partly cloudy, breezy, and cool today. We're going to see high temperatures just in the low 50s, and that northwest wind will keep it feeling cool through the course of today. Slight chance of a sprinkle here and there. Tonight, partly cloudy to clear skies will drop down to 40. And then for tomorrow, beautiful and sunny, high temperatures getting up in the low 60s. I'm WSBT 22 Chief Meteorologist Carrie Pujol.
4: And right now we have cloudy skies, bit of a breeze, temperature dropped a degree. We're at 49 at MNC. 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
5: I'm Tommy Lee, and this is the Scam of the Week. Jan Diaz, the president and CEO of Your Better Business Bureau, serving Northern Indiana, joining us once again. Moving season has arrived as students get ready to leave for home from the university, and boxes everywhere, a timeline that feels impossible. Jan, moving's already stressful enough. Now we need to worry about scammers as well.
6: Yeah, that's very true. And Tommy, moving can feel like a lot of stuff going on at once. During moving season, it's a busy time of year for scammers, because they know people are often overwhelmed. So when you're moving and juggling a lease deadline, a new address, and piles of boxes, like you said, and 100 other things, your guard can drop a little.
5: And the stress itself is part of what makes people vulnerable.
6: Yeah, absolutely. Because now you're trusting someone you may not know with your furniture and your valuables and even your memories.
5: All right. So, Jan, what does a moving scam actually look like? Walk us through it.
6: Yeah, so there are a few versions of this moving scam, and it can really happen to anyone. The first version is what I call the no-show. So a moving company gives you a great quote, so you pay a deposit to lock in your date, and then on moving day, nobody shows up. So this means you have to scramble to find another mover or figure out if you can rent a moving truck and somehow do it all yourself. And another scam is the upcharge situation. So the company gives you one price up front, and then after the job is done, the price suddenly changes.
5: So in other words, you agree to one price, and now they want you to pay something completely different.
6: Right. And the most common excuse is that your items weighed more than expected.
5: Essentially, your belongings become hostages. So research the company. Be cautious with large deposits, get everything in writing, and document your belongings before the move. Those are the four steps that could save somebody a massive headache here during moving season.
6: Yeah, they really could. And I know it feels like a lot of extra work when you're already overwhelmed, but taking these extra steps early on in the process can save you a lot of stress later on.
5: All right, Jan, if people have been scammed, what should somebody do if they are already in a bad situation with a moving company? What's the next step?
6: Yeah, well, first, if your belongings are being held and the company is refusing to deliver them without you giving them more money, call your local law enforcement right away. 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
3: M&T News Time is 7:45. A Michigan murder suspect has been caught after more than 30 years on the run. U.S. Marshals arrested 56-year-old Richard Werstein, also known as Joseph Allen Stavros, last week at a dog park in Panama. He had been failing to appear for trial. Werstein entered Panama illegally in 2005, was living under a false identity. Fingerprint analysis confirmed his identity, and WXYZ reports that he has been returned to Wayne County, Michigan.
4: And straight out of Coast to Coast AM, a giant eye in the Chilean desert may someday help answer one of humanity's oldest questions. Are we alone in the universe?
10: High in Chile's Atacama Desert, construction is underway on the Extremely Large Telescope, or ELT, a $1.5 billion project by the European Southern Observatory. Its giant 128-foot mirror, built from nearly 800 pieces working as one, will help scientists study distant planets, black holes, and possible life beyond Earth. Astronomer Lucas Bordone explains.
11: Among the things that ELT will probably be able to do will be to observe planets like Earth around other stars.
10: The telescope is expected to begin operations around 2030 and could dramatically expand humanity's view of the universe. Matt Murphy, Fox News.
4: Quick in studio poll. Laura, are we alone in the universe?
3: Honestly, I don't know. I just don't. Can you imagine I don't have an opinion on something? I'm not
4: no,
3: sure.
4: No, I can't. Yeah, this
3: I
4: is
3: always
4: weird.
3: Thought that UFOs existed.
4: Mm-hmm.
3: But now I'm like, show me the money.
4: Yeah.
3: you know, they put all these videos out the other day. They were worse than, like, my home videos from 1968.
4: Yes, I know. Yeah. Yeah, the government unclassified a bunch of stuff.
3: Oh,
4: and
3: yeah.
4: What I checked
3: Look,
4: out
3: there's
4: looked
3: a dot
4: like,
3: in the sky. Maybe it's a star.
4: Yeah,
3: maybe it's a spaceship. I don't know.
4: Okay.
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4: I'll ask you an easier question next time, I promise. Bypass fine, the toll road good. No bumps if you're headed out of town. Northwestern Indiana, 80-94-90 over the Skyway into Chi-Town's looking good. And then headed toward the east, I-69 corridor and the Ohio border fine. Not talking a lot about southwestern Michigan today because there's nothing to talk about. All is good. Big roads, small roads, everything in between Niles Buchanan, Edwardsburg, and Mottville and White Pigeon. We just have no issues there to report. Slowdowns now. This is State Road 23, both directions of travel at Crumstown Highway. And then also at Mayflower Road, inbound to southbound, you'll have more brake lights in front of the Four Winds Casino at Locust and Olive and at Indiana to DeBail. Anything in your path, 574-2595-953.
7: Now, from the Glass Doctor of Indiana Weather Center, here's your Storm Alert weather forecast.
12: Partly cloudy, breezy, and cool today. We're going to see high temperatures just in the low 50s, and that northwest wind will keep it feeling cool through the course of today. Slight chance of a sprinkle here and there. Tonight, partly cloudy to clear skies will drop down to 40. And then for tomorrow, beautiful and sunny, high temperatures getting up in the low 60s. I'm WSBT 22 Chief Meteorologist Carrie Pujol.
4: Thanks, Carrie. Right now, clouds overhead, bit of a breeze. 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
3: Well, I'm getting very excited as I've been communicating with Pella. See, well, let me just stop right there. I'm excited because Pella communicates, and which I love that. When you've got something going on, something like a renovation, or maybe you're just getting a new window or door installed in your home, whether it's a big job or a big thing that's going on like at my mom's house, or whether you're just getting that one item put in or a series of items, what you want from the people, from the vendors you have chosen, is communication, good communication. And that's what I have gotten so far with Pella. The window's not in yet because, well, you know, we have to do all the things. We have to choose it and then we have to order it and then we have to do all these things. But throughout the entire sequence, Pella has been communicating with me. And whether it is Pat Schenk himself, the owner, or whether it is just people within his office trying to stay on top of things, or even one of his team was asking me some questions that I needed to answer in terms of style and color and all this and that. So it's just a great experience when people communicate. I'm a stickler for it. Radio is the communication business. It's what I do for a living and I love it. And so when you get that from people that are going to make your home more beautiful, what you want is open communication lines, and they do it, and they never leave you hanging, and you never have to chase them down. Isn't that wonderful? 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Let me tell you, it certainly does. I've been so grateful to meet these wonderful people at Pella in Windows of South Bend, Pella Windows and Doors, in South Bend, because, well, just that. 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I'm so grateful. 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I am so grateful to Pella thus far. 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

0: never seen such a dramatic singer as Neil Diamond. He's so he's so intentional with his lyrics.
1: Yeah, but isn't it nice to hear a singer actually say something wonderful about, you know, America, instead of, like, you know, the
2: Chinese spies?
1: Like the Bruce Springsteens of the world who go out there and use their platform at Madison Square Garden to hate on this beautiful country of ours.
2: Mm-hmm. Absolutely agree. And I'm glad you bring this up because on Thursday, my kids had their big choir show that they were, they've been working really hard for. So they started off with a play with Macbeth. And then it transitioned into their choir performance. So thank you to Mrs. Pagewood, Mrs. Skeens, always putting just the best out there for my kids to learn, to know better how to sing. And
1: Shakespeare is pretty amazing that they're learning that at their age.
2: And Liam,
1: especially
2: Liam blew me away. He was Macduff. No, I was just so shocked. He gets out there and he was loud and he was saying his lines. He was really dramatic and he had a wig on. I was just like really surprised.
1: Just like Neil Diamond.
2: Yeah.
0: You know what's crazy? I'm thinking back. I never once had any sort of education about Shakespeare all the way through my entire school career, from kindergarten all the way through college. Not one single nothing.
2: Wow.
0: Is that not weird? How did I dodge that bullet?
1: Well, you're not allowed to say the name of the play that you're talking about.
2: Oh, really?
1: There's a whole ritual you have to go through. You're not supposed to actually say the name of the play. It's like bad luck. So you have to go and you have to like turn around three times and say these weird things. Yeah. They call it the play about the something.
2: Oh, that's so interesting. Yeah. Well, there were a lot of patriotic songs mixed into their choir show.

0: all those people. I can hear her.
1: Yeah, it was such a nice show. And they Hopi. Did such a good job.
0: Were they all in it?
1: Hopi was in that one. Yeah, oh, okay. Liam was in
0: I
1: there.
0: I heard Hope.
1: Well, yeah, because it was a whole bunch of kids. And now there are so many kids in this class that are interested. There's a waiting list. And that makes me really excited that there's a lot of parents who are wanting to.
0: Well, there's harmonies. They're teaching them harmonies. You know, that's the beauty of choir. You learn to sing together, but you all have different parts.
1: It's so fun to watch and see. And yeah, very, very fun. So that day I had been up for 22 hours.
2: What?
1: Yeah.
2: Wow.
1: I pulled a John Zimney that day.
2: For a school play?
1: Well, because when we were done, we went home. I'm like, no, I'm off tomorrow. I'm going to stay awake. So we watched a movie, had ice cream. I'm like, stay awake.
2: Oh,
0: that's amazing. What we do for our kids.
1: It's so true.
2: Absolutely.
0: Or you do for yours. I don't stay up all night for mine anymore.
2: Me neither. I'm in bed by 8.

0: By the way, this was one of my dad's favorite songs.
1: Oh, it was. Yeah. It reminds you of him. Shivers. It gives me shivers.
0: I know. Yeah.
1: It's so beautiful. Hey, I can see those big, what are they called? Those something chops. The
0: mutton chops.
1: The mutton chops. Yeah. Sideburns.
0: Do we know, is Neil Diamond okay or did he go woke on us? I'll have to look it up during the break.
1: I don't even want to know.
0: Okay. All right. I'll look it up and not tell you. In the eye of the storm. MNC News Time, 7:57.
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0: I'll get to the traffic report here in just a second. But first and foremost, Neil Diamond, according to AI on Google, as of March, April 2026, social media posts have created a wave of controversy claiming Diamond spoke out against woke ideology and agendas and expressed views on traditional values.
1: Good, let's hope.
0: Let's see. But many users in the comment sections argue that these viral, highly politicized breaking news stories about Diamond are hoaxes, not actually true. Historically, Diamond's been known for a sentimental, easy-listening Americana style, appealing to a broad audience.
1: Maybe you should switch those tickets you have for, what's his name? Tim McGraw.
0: Yeah.
1: Who apparently found out was woke after you bought the tickets.
0: I know, to Neil Diamond.
1: And switch him to Neil Diamond.
0: I'm not sure Neil Diamond's performing anymore live. Otherwise, I might. Yeah. I even like 60s Neil Diamond. Seriously. Like, Cherry Cherry, we got the way.
1: Oh, yeah.
0: Cherry Cherry.
1: No, he's so talented.
0: Yeah, I know, he is.
1: What a voice.
0: Oh, my gosh, a traffic report. Yeah, let's tell you about this. The bypass good, the toll road good, downtown South Bend. In the throes of rush hour traffic, but really nothing unusual to report. I will tell you this, though. If you're in downtown on MLK, anywhere in a Colfax and LaSalle, headed southbound toward the Century Center, you are jamming, sitting still in traffic right now. It is at a crawl. Temperature high up to 53 later on. Currently, it's 49 at MNC.
6: He's just arrived. I'm Dave Anthony, Fox News. Air Force One landed a few minutes ago in China, where President Trump will hold talks with a Chinese leader.
7: I have a great relationship with President Xi, and I think it's going to remain that way. We have a lot of things to discuss.
6: That's what the president told reporters before taking off for Beijing, where Fox's Aisha Hosni reports.
8: The president is trying to set the tone that he is coming at this from a position of strength, not weakness. Of course, you've got the Iran conflict looming in the background of these trade talks. He wants to make sure the focus remains on trade, not Iran.
6: The president says he doesn't need China to help make a deal with Iran, which sells most of its oil to China, but a U.S. military blockade remains in place around Iran's ports. The president's been very critical of our NATO allies for not helping the U.S. get shipping back to normal in the Middle East. Now, Britain wants to help, but only after the conflict ends.
9: The British government is part of a 40-nation joint mission to help reopen the Strait of Hormuz once the immediate crisis has eased. UK Defence Secretary John Healey announcing a package of hardware, including systems to detect and clear mines, drone boats, and jets for air patrols. Iran has effectively closed the strait in retaliation for US and Israeli attacks. British Prime Minister Keir Starmer has said the UK will not get dragged into the conflict.
6: That's Fox's Jonathan Savage. 18 Americans remain in quarantine in the U.S. after being taken off the Hantavirus stricken cruise ship. One who tested positive is in a biocontainment unit, but none of the 16 in Nebraska have symptoms now. Unit Director Michael Wadman just told Fox how long each one stays there isn't certain yet.
10: The CDC needs time to do assessments to make appropriate decisions on what needs to happen from that point. And so we really need to wait for those assessments to occur so that we can make the best decisions for each individual.
6: Two others are in quarantine in Atlanta. Three people died on the cruise. 11 have tested positive. A passenger in France is hospitalized critically ill. 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
6: A doctor who had ruffled some feathers at the FDA is no longer leading the agency, and as that continues to be a change in the Trump administration. This is Dr. Marty McCarry, who is on his way out at the FDA.
12: The head of the Food and Drug Administration, Dr. Marty McCarry, is stepping down a little more than a year after taking over the regulatory agency.
7: You know, he's a great doctor, and he was having some difficulty, but he's going to go on and he's going to do well.
12: President Trump says the agency's deputy will take over as acting FDA commissioner. McCarry drew criticism from some allies of President Trump, who accused McCarry of slow-walking approval of some drugs and refusing to put new limits on mifepristone, an abortion medication that has been on the market for 25 years. At the White House, Jared Halpern, Fox News.
6: On Wall Street, stock futures are mixed. Down for the Dow, up for the NASDAQ before another inflation report due out this hour on wholesale prices. In the NHL playoffs, overtime drama.
13: Michael Lucky across the barbershop. Deflection!
6: For Vegas on ESPN, beating Anaheim 3-2 to go up 3-2. 3-2 also the score in Buffalo's Game 4 win over Montreal, tying that series. In the NBA playoffs, the Spurs win in a blowout, beating the Minnesota Timberwolves 126-97, giving San Antonio a 3-2 series lead. Meanwhile, the NBA is in mourning with the death of a player.
14: Brandon Clark, who was a first-round draft pick in 2019 by the Thunder, then traded to the Grizzlies, spent all seven of his NBA seasons with Memphis. Injuries limited his play over the last three seasons. LAPD told ABC News Brandon Clark died from a possible drug overdose.
6: That's Fox's Jared Max. Clark was only 29 years old. A former player also being mourned, Jason Collins, dead of brain cancer at age 47. He became famous in 2013, coming out as the first player in any major sport to come out as gay. I'm Dave Anthony. This is Fox News.
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1: 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Good morning. I'm Laura Smith in the MNC News Center.
0: Good morning. I'm John Simney. Welcome to Wednesday. It is May the 13th, 2026, and your news continues now with our top local stories here on Michiana Mornings.
1: A new report from the South Bend Reparatory Justice Commission says generations of racial discrimination harmed Black residents through housing policies, unequal education, and limited economic opportunities.
16: The report traces discrimination in South Bend from the early 1800s through modern times and says that the effects are still being felt today. Recommendations include a formal apology from the city, preserving the report as a public record, and creating a long-term committee to oversee reparatory justice efforts. The commission also recommends setting up a community fund supported by donations from businesses and foundations. Tommy Lee, MNC News.
0: Also making news today, Penn Township and Cass Counties approved a 30-day moratorium on data center development. The decision came during a crowded township meeting Monday night where residents raised concerns about possible future data center projects. Well, township officials say the pause will allow time to draft a formal moratorium policy and gather more input. And officials also say no land has been sold for a project here at this time.
1: Also out of Cass County, Prosecutor Victor Fitz has announced his resignation.
17: Fitz says his final day in office will be next Tuesday, May 19th. Fitz thanked law enforcement agencies, community partners, and members of his office staff for their dedication to public safety and justice during his time in office. Under Michigan law, Cass County Circuit Judge Mark Herman will appoint a replacement prosecutor to serve the remainder of the current term through 2028. County officials say the position announcement and application instructions will be posted online once the appointment process begins. Victor Garcia, MNC News.
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0: We'll start at Mishawaka for this report. Traffic on high right now on McKinley, Main Street to the railroad tracks in front of Liberty Elementary, and slow go in front of the middle school on Main Street between McKinley and Jefferson. Elsewhere, downtown Mishawaka, slow go, Lincoln Way at all sorts of busy spots, including at Logan in all four directions, Church and Main in all four directions, at Cedar Street, both east and westbound. Still slow go in front of Mishawaka High School, at least in the eastbound lanes. And then we also have brake lights at Burkett, Beeger, and at Capitol Avenue. Cap Ave traffic also on high right now, headed northbound toward Jefferson in all directions at McKinley. If you're in the Twin Branch neighborhood, just a heads up, we got slowing on Lincoln Way in front of Twin Branch Elementary and in front of the park. That's thanks to the closure on Vestula. So we got all that traffic at Lincoln Way instead. Nothing new to report in Elkhart County other than a high traffic volume right now on Napa and East Street. And that's basically from just north of California Road to south of Franklin. Anything in your path, you can text in 574-2595-953.
5: Now, from the Glass Doctor of Indiana Weather Center, here's your Storm Alert weather forecast.
18: Partly cloudy, breezy, and cool today. We're going to see high temperatures just in the low 50s, and that northwest wind will keep it feeling cool through the course of today. Slight chance of a sprinkle here and there. Tonight, partly cloudy to clear skies will drop down to 40. And then for tomorrow, beautiful and sunny, high temperatures getting up in the low 60s. I'm WSBT 22 Chief Meteorologist Carrie Pujo.
0: Got some clouds out there. Temperatures 40.

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2: 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Casey Hendrickson here. We have got to talk about the allegations against Representative Thomas Massey. 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
0: 8:10 now. 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We're watching during the commercial break here as Air Force One has landed in China, and the president has a walk down the steps of Air Force One. He's being greeted by the Chinese delegation. He's at the bottom of the steps right now, and it's very interesting, Laura, to see dozens of Chinese folks there welcoming him, and they're waving
3: flags
0: that are half American on one side.
3: Yeah, they're American on one side.
0: And then Chinese on the other.
3: Yeah, and they're waving them back and forth. So you see stars and stripes, and then you see the red Chinese flag. Mm-hmm. So there he is. And Lara Trump, his daughter-in-law, and his son Eric also just came down the stairs. What are they saying? Ayo, traitor. What is he saying?
0: I don't think that's what they're... Looks like they're honoring him. Oh, he's giving them the... he's pumping the fist at him.
3: He needs to do the Trump dance, like, right now.
4: So you see a little bit of the camera work there, but as they chant,
0: it sounded like they were saying "Rock Me Amadeus." I don't know. I mean,
3: y'all, a trade-off. That's what I could hear.
0: No. Yeah, there's Brian Kilmeade from Fox and Friends.
3: They look like they're having fun though.
0: Yeah, they do, and it's nice to see. He's walking toward the limousine, which will carry him, I guess, to the Chinese Palace, or the Hilton Hotel, one or the other. I don't know.
3: Oh, let's hope not.
0: Yeah. But it's good to see that he's getting this, this honor and respect as he lands in this nation, which, you know, obviously we have a very tumultuous relationship with. And although the president describes his relationship with Chinese President Xi as very
3: fabulous,
0: so wonderful. We're good buddies.
3: Oh, yeah. He's a dear friend.
0: Yeah.
3: I mean, don't know.
0: Words from the president there. Back to the local news watch now at 8:13. 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
5: 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Alyssa Foster, MNC News.
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6: While people are focused on the month of May, Indiana's racing power is felt all the way through December. Between the Brickyard 400 in July and an IMSA endurance race in September, the state is bringing in global investors.
7: There are 18 automotive companies that participate in the IMSA series. That gives Indiana a great opportunity to showcase our state to those automotive companies.
6: Raleigh Helmling is with the Indiana Economic Development Corporation. He tells Inside Indiana Business things wrap up in December with the world's largest motorsports trade show, the Performance Racing Industry Show. Helmling says that's what makes Indiana a magnet.

0: Net for Motorsports Investment. Jake McDaniel, Network Indiana.
1: And the president and his entourage safely tucked into the limousine, still on the runway at the airport in China, where the Air Force One just landed minutes ago.
2: It's
1: here.
2: Night there.
1: Mm-hmm. And we'll be, of course, covering developments. You'll get updates with Fox News at the top and bottom of the hour for this. What's being held is a very important meeting, mm-hmm. Encompassing business. I'm sure Iran's going to come up. Though the president says he doesn't need the help of the Chinese to determine what to do with Iran and reopening the Strait of Hormuz. But a very big 3 days ahead for president in China.
2: Huge.
1: Bigly. It's bigly. 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
2: 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With the Indy 500 just around the corner, Attorney General Todd Rokita is warning race fans to watch out for ticket scammers. To stay safe, officials recommend buying directly from the Indianapolis Motor Speedway and opting for digital tickets whenever possible. If you do buy paper tickets, make sure they are printed on the official heavy card stock and be wary of any deals that seem too good to be true. Rokita also suggests using protected payment methods like credit cards.
1: And saying he resisted religious life for decades, a giant in the cosmetics industry is preparing to become a priest. No, it's not Max Factor. It's 52-year-old Scott Vincent Borba. He's scheduled to be ordained later this month by the Diocese of Fresno, California. He says he's now living a life that contrasts sharply with his earlier years.
6: I asked our Lord to help me be the man that he created me to be. And upon that instance, I had this massive flood of love and mercy that came into my life. It was a very mystical experience.
1: And if you're not familiar with his name, you might know his company. It's Elf Cosmetics, ELF Cosmetics. Mm-hmm. Sold on QVC.
2: Oh, interesting.
1: Yeah, very much so.
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1: Bypass good, toll road good, city streets, county roads. The rush hour's on, but really nothing out of the ordinary to report. I am going to say there is a high traffic volume hitting portions of State Road 23, Twickenham to Edison in South Bend, and also at Ironwood and at Douglas, certainly, and then 23 busy in front of Heritage Square and in the Granger area. It's stop and go slowing happening fur to brick there. Capitol Avenue, busy. Intersections right now remain at Day, McKinley, and Jefferson. If you're on Lincoln Way, we got all those slowdowns in the downtown Mishawaka area, and that stretches in an on and off style all the way past the Twin Branch neighborhood. Anything in your path, 574-2595-953.
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7: Partly cloudy, breezy, and cool today. We're going to see high temperatures just in the low 50s, and that northwest wind will keep it feeling cool through the course of today. Slight chance of a sprinkle here and there. Tonight, partly cloudy to clear skies will drop down to 40. And then for tomorrow, beautiful and sunny, high temperatures getting up in the low 60s. I'm WSBT 22 Chief Meteorologist Carrie Pujol.
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1: 22. You hear me talk all the time about how great Dr. Jennifer Lambert and the folks at Southwest Vision Center in Edwardsburg and Dowagiac are. And you know what? All I have to do is look to my right. Laura Smith is wearing brand new specs today.
2: How spiffy am I?
1: Very, very spiffy from Southwest Vision Center. She's wearing, those aren't exactly cat lady glasses. I mean, you know, cat eye glasses.
2: Yeah.
1: What do you call those?
2: Well, look to the side.
1: Yeah, it's got her name on them. They say Smith.
2: Yeah, because that's a designer. But I was like, how can I not get these?
1: Yeah, exactly.
2: Yeah. And I said, John's going to be jealous. Mm-hmm. And then he thinks he's going to get a pair that says Zimny on him. And I said, I don't think he's going to find them.
1: I know better than that. But they match your skin tone, your hair. I mean, they look gorgeous.
2: Well, but do you want to know what these are?
1: What are they?
2: Like, you don't know this.
1: Okay.
2: Just looking at you're like, oh, Laura has glasses on. But you know, I don't wear glasses during the show because I make the font on my computer about the size of, you know, it's huge. It's huge.
1: Yeah, bigly.
2: It's huge. And I do that so that I can read it, obviously, right? Well, guess what? These are my work glasses, which means that I can do two things. So I can read the beautiful stories that we have, and then I look down on my phone and I can read there too.
1: Mm-hmm.
2: So it has these progressions.
1: Yeah, exactly. And, you know, and here's the thing. I mean, we are of a certain age. You know, I'm of a certain age too. And I mean, there was a time where I would just wear one pair of glasses and everything was great. And then I got bifocals and now I have different pairs of glasses for different activities. So the glasses I'm wearing now are my reading glasses, but later in the day I will put on my normal glasses.
2: Mm-hmm.
1: And by the way, if I try to drive with my reading glasses, my gosh, call the police.
2: Dangerous.
1: Just call 911. A crash is about to happen. Seriously.
2: Yeah. No, you have to wear the right ones.
1: But I love Southwest Vision Center because it's the first time ever that they sat down and explained to me, hey, you know, and it's not to, you know, to get you to buy more than one pair. It's easier to read the computer. It's easier to see the computer. Yeah. And I'm in front of a computer all day long.
2: Yeah, absolutely. And you have to be, here's another thing. I tried contacts there yesterday because when I wear contacts, I can't read. Because I actually have almost perfect vision for reading. Mm-hmm. I don't need to put on readers, even though I'm ancient. Okay? I don't need to. But now I got these contacts that for distance, but I can also read. Oh. So like if I'm, you know, at an event and I'm the MC or something, I can read my notes, but I can still see the audience.
1: Mm-hmm.
2: Where I used to have to, you know, I would be juggling.
1: Yeah.
2: Or they'd be falling off my head. And no, now I've got this. I just feel like a new person, and I cannot believe how they were so sweet. We had so much fun. I never thought you could have fun at the eye doctor.
1: So you've heard it from me. Now you're hearing it from Laura. Find out for yourself how great Southwest Vision Center is.
2: The entire group there, wonderful.
1: Yeah, absolutely.
2: The whole group is phenomenal.
1: Yeah, from Dr. Lambert on down to the staff, even her husband's terrific. They're located again in Edwardsburg and Dowagiac. Their website's easy to maneuver, glasses or not. 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
2: MNC News Time, 8:25. A Fishers woman is out of more than $200,000 after falling victim to an organized group of scammers.
3: Police say the suspects posed as Apple Tech support and federal agents using fake arrest warrants to scare the woman into believing she was part of a money laundering probe. The victim was coached into sending wire transfers and cryptocurrency before police stepped in. Investigators eventually caught 21-year-old Amalpreet Singh after he drove from Chicago to collect an additional $50,000 in cash. Singh now faces three felony fraud charges. Johnette Cruz, Network Indiana.
1: Time now for the 95.3MNC.com daily poll. Yesterday we asked you, should transportation Secretary Sean Duffy face ethics scrutiny over that family road trip documentary project he took part in? And here are the results. 70% of respondents voted no. Forget the ethics scrutiny. We've had enough of that. 30% said, oh my gosh, yes, put him in front of the Congress.
2: Yeah, for seeing the country with his family.
1: Yeah, I know. Yeah, such okay. Not a crime. Yeah. Stupid.
2: Today's question, do you support President Trump making the trip to China for high stakes talks about tariffs, business and Iran with the Chinese president? Take our poll at 953MNC.com. It's all brought to you by Burton's Laundry, with 16 fully staffed locations in South Bend, Mishawaka, Elkhart, and now on Pike Street in Goshen.
1: News quizzes next. It's 820.
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1: 95.3 MNC traffic alert. Once again on the bypass, we have another crash. This in the westbound lanes right after the 31 interchange. South side of South Bend. Expect some slowing on the way to the State Road 23 or the casino exit. Forecast high up to 53 later on. Currently, it's 48 with clouds. Sun later on today as well outside the MNC studios.
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5: In South Bend, the BP stations on Sample Prairie and Western are at 409 a gallon. It's 429 in Goshen at the Meyer and Elkhart Road. Also 429 in Granger at the Marathon at Cleveland and Capitol. 407 at Costco. In Warsaw, the Circle K on West Lake Street is 415, and it's 4.25 in Niles at the Murphy USA on South 11th. Gas prices change pretty quick. 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
6: Fox News, I'm CJ Papa. Dozens of youth in a military van playing for the arrival of President Trump in China for critical meetings with China's President Xi Jinping.
7: President is trying to set the tone that he is coming at this from a position of strength, not weakness. Of course, you've got the Iran conflict looming in the background of these trade talks. He wants to make sure the focus remains on trade, not Iran.
6: It's White House correspondent Aisha Hosni in Beijing. As for China and the Islamic Republic,
8: normally 40 to 50% of China's oil passes through the Strait of Hormuz, while the U.S. blockade remains in effect exactly 1 month today. In fact, shipping data shows Chinese-owned oil tankers passing through the Strait of Hormuz overnight with Iran's permission.
6: That's Fox's Lucas Tomlinson in Dubai. 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
1: 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John Zimney alongside Laura Smith at the MNC News Center as Michiana Mornings continues now with more top local stories. State Senator Mike Bohatchek is officially moving forward with plans to legalize medical marijuana in Indiana.
10: The Michiana Shores Republican says he's drafting legislation for the 2027 session that would create a required system for Hoosiers to access the drug for medical disorders. The move follows the federal government's recent reclassification of marijuana to a Schedule 3 substance. Bohatchek says the bill would not legalize recreational use, but would establish a tax policy to generate millions in revenue and update state laws to help police identify drug impairment on the road. Brian Ford, MNC News.
2: The state of Indiana is laying out what it houses to detain illegal immigrants in Miami County.
11: A new state law is forcing the Department of Correction to show its costs, and they're adding up. The Indiana Capital Chronicle says the DOC has spent more than $12 million housing detainees since the contract began through March, but has received less than $5.1 million from ICE in that time. On top of that, the state has poured nearly $16 million into getting the facility ready for federal use, money meant for infrastructure upgrades and equipment. Jake McDaniel, Network Indiana.
1: A woman was taken to the hospital after she crashed her SUV into the Sam's Club in Mishawaka. Happened yesterday afternoon. She was trying to park in a handicapped space when a brace on her foot slipped off, causing her to accidentally hit the gas pedal and then crash into the building. Now, the store suffered minor damage, but her vehicle, the SUV, was heavily damaged. Fortunately, the woman suffered just minor injuries.
2: Yeah, we have the deer at TJ Maxx in Mishawaka. Mm-hmm. Now we have this. My goodness, I'm glad nobody was hurt. Yeah. Well, Indiana's 988 mental health crisis hotline is seeing a major increase in calls as more people are seeking help. State data shows calls to the hotline jumped more than 40% in just over a year. Mental health advocates say that the hotline is especially important in rural areas where services can be hard to access. Suicide remains one of the leading causes of death for Indiana teens and young adults.
1: 95.3 MNC watching the economy as the ongoing conflict in the Middle East pushes up energy costs. The benchmark for world food commodity prices are up as well. Chief economist for the FAO's Food Price Index, Maximo Torero, explains.
12: The major increase is happening on vegetable oils, which is linked to biofuels, which is a 5.9% increase with respect to the previous month.
1: Higher oil prices are increasing the demand for biofuels, he says.
2: A Michigan House committee is considering reforms for dam safety in response to the recent flooding. The state has the weakest dam safety standards in the country, according to a recent study. Bridge Michigan quotes officials of the House Natural Resources and Tourism Committee, which warns that the state remains vulnerable to dangerous, costly failure that threatens both the environment and residents.
1: MNC News Time, 8:35, just ahead of traffic and weather. It's time to announce the answer for the morning news quiz, where all you have to do is answer a question based on, get this, the morning news. How strange.
2: And today's question was, Which Michiana town has announced that they are canceling their fireworks display this year?
1: All right. Congratulations to Lewis, a brand new winner on the news quiz. He is from South Bend, and he was paying attention today.
2: Congratulations.
1: Yeah. He knew that it's the town of Walkerton, and what a shame. Walkerton.
2: No, that's sad. I heard that they were really good fireworks and always, you know, brought joy to the residents there and people who would come up from out of town.
1: I know. You know, if we don't have people help out, though, it's hard to put on the displays. I mean, it's an undertaking. It really is. And unfortunately for Walkerton, they just did not have enough interest, community support for the program. So no one there has the right to complain later on when everyone else has blown off their fireworks and Walkerton sits out. You can't complain if you don't take part. But anyway, all right, I'll stop shaking my finger at everyone. Lewis, for his efforts, he can explore a new town. Niles, home of the Prime Table Restaurant on 11th Street. Wonderful food. And
2: And people.
1: Yep, absolutely. Bill and the gang, they're terrific. And Lewis, you'll be able to meet him firsthand. Congratulations. We'll play the news quiz with an all-new question tomorrow morning here at 8:25.
9: 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Traffic update.
1: Ah, the bypass again. We got another crash, and it's in pretty much the exact same spot as the last crash, only this time in the westbound lanes. Right after the 31 interchange on the approach to State Road 23, that's where the crash happened. And now we have bottleneck traffic. It is slowing down. It is crawling. So just be advised there, westbound bypass on the south side of South Bend. Rush hour traffic's been pretty minimal today with any kind of major stuff going on. Everything was pretty much same-o, but we'll take it. We're not complaining about that. And the toll road's good right now as well. And for long-distance drivers headed out of the area, just a tap of the brakes right now on the westbound toll road right around Chicago Trail. Otherwise, it's a clear shot into northwestern Indiana. And then from there, it's a clear shot into Illinois. No problems on 90 over the Skyway into Chicago or 80-94 toward the Tri-State. Anything in your path, 574-2595-953.
9: Now, from the Glass Doctor of Indiana Weather Center, here's your Storm Alert weather forecast.
13: Partly cloudy, breezy, and cool today. We're going to see high temperatures just in the low 50s, and that northwest wind will keep it feeling cool through the course of today. Slight chance of a sprinkle here and there. Tonight, partly cloudy to clear skies will drop down to 40. And then for tomorrow, beautiful and sunny, high temperatures getting up in the low 60s. I'm WSBT 22 Chief Meteorologist Carrie Pujo.
1: Clouds, breeze, 48 degrees in your forecast today. 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
1: President Trump once again saying yesterday that he's not accepting the response from Iran regarding the one-page memorandum that the White House proposed to end the war there. The president criticized the response, saying the U.S. is poised to restart hostilities.
17: It's unbelievably weak, I would say. I would call it the weakest right now after reading the piece of garbage they sent us. I didn't even finish reading it. I said, I'm not going to waste my time reading it.
1: Meantime, the war is costing about $29 billion so far.
18: Most of the money spent on Operation Epic Fury is attributed to replenishing stockpiles of weapons and munitions, as well as maintenance. But the $29 billion total does not include the cost of repairing damage done to U.S. bases in the region by Iranian missile and drone strikes.
19: We don't know what our future posture is going to be. We don't know how those bases would be reconstructed, and we don't know what percentage our allies and partners will pay for that reconstruction.
18: Pentagon Comptroller Jay Hurst outlining the cost at a Senate hearing about defense spending. The administration is asking Congress for a $1.5 trillion Pentagon budget in the upcoming fiscal year. At the White House, Jared Halpern, Fox News.
2: The FAA has finished phase one of upgrading the notices to airmen system, which provides pilots with the information that they need to fly safely. Here's Transportation Secretary Sean Duffy.
20: Every single pilot gets critical information. It's like a messaging or an alert system. So it gives you information about weather. It gives you information about closures in the airspace, maybe about the airport you're flying to, if there's runways that are closed. If this system goes down, there is a ground stop.
2: Duffy says that the Trump administration will remain focused on keeping America's skies the safest in the world.
1: And a top health official for President Trump has resigned.
18: The head of the Food and Drug Administration, Dr. Marty McCarry, is stepping down a little more than a year after taking over the regulatory agency.
21: You know, he's a great doctor, and he was having some difficulty, but he's going to go on and he's going to do well.
18: President Trump says the agency's deputy will take over as acting FDA commissioner. McCarry drew criticism from some allies of President Trump, who accused McCarry of slow-walking approval of some drugs and refusing to put new limits on mifepristone, an abortion medication that has been on the market for 25 years. At the White House, Jared Halpern, Fox News.
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1: 8:45, and hey, big news. If you want to travel with Laura and myself to Spain, spectacular Costa del Sol, and Madrid with Colette Travel, the time is now to act. And I say that because after tomorrow, the $100 discount per person goes away, and the price is no longer fixed. And what that means is the price may be going up. Right. Now, I don't have a crystal ball. I don't have ESPN in my head, but the price may be going up.
2: But if you lock it in, you have 24 hours to do so if you've been just sort of dawdling a little bit. Because, yeah, it seems like, well, the trip's far away. It's in November, whatever. No, you have time. But now's today is the day to do it.
1: This is the early bird special, if you will. And imagine joining us in Spain for one of Europe's most iconic areas. Unforgettable nights at Costa del Sol. Exploring beautiful beautiful spots like Malaga, Marbella, and Ronda. A scenic train ride to Madrid. It's a bullet train, by the way, not a not the South Shore, which breaks down every so often.
2: Oh, my goodness.
1: But to be in a vibrant capital city like Madrid, wow. I mean, that would be
2: and
1: my favorite part.
2: 200 miles an hour. Not that anything wrong with the South Shore.
1: Have you been on a bullet train before?
2: Yeah. Yes. The last time I was in, when I went to Paris for the extension after we were in Scotland, Wales, and England.
1: Does the landscape just whiz by at a super fast pace? Do you get used to it? Or is it like when you're in an airplane and you look out and you're going that fast in an airplane, but the clouds just look like they're standing still?
2: Well, some of it was underground.
1: Mm-hmm.
2: I think the channel or whatever at that point. But not here. I don't know. I don't know what to expect. All I just know, it's going to go 200 miles an hour.
1: Yeah. Oh, man. It sounds like fun. And the best part of everything, of course, Colette Travel, they've been in business for 150 years. I mean, my goodness, what was going on 150 years ago?
2: No, not 150, 108.
1: Okay, well, what was going on 108 years ago? My goodness.
2: Well, they were already traveling. So to say that they know what they're doing in terms of picking the excursions and planning it all is an understatement. They are the best at what they do.
1: Point is, they've been around forever. They do know what they're doing. They're so good. They're on the Wheel of Fortune giving away prizes.
2: Yeah.
1: So, you know,
2: so they have to be good. They've got a reputation.
1: It's got Vanna White's stamp of approval.
2: Exactly.
1: Okay. What else can we tell you about Colette? Why do you cannot not go with us. You have to. Check it out online at our website, 953mnc.com. You can also text the word travel to 45364 and get information and sign up there. But again, the deadline for the discount and the fixed pricing ends tomorrow. Colette Travel here with us, 953MNC.
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1: Just past 8:45 now, and checking out some of the top trending stories. And the rising popularity of GLP-1 weight loss drugs leading to frequent alterations and new fitting policies for all the brides-to-be at David's Bridal. Here's their CEO, Kelly Cook.
0: The wedding dates are actually going out a little further than historically they've been, because the bride wants to either, maybe she wants to get onto a fitness plan, or she may be using these medications in some way, shape, or form. So the wedding event date is actually scooting out a couple of months, which is really interesting to see.
1: And so David's Bridal says they've had to put new fitting policies in to allow a dress to be held right before the wedding to guarantee that it fits properly. Otherwise, they got all the brides coming in and out. No, I lost 7 more pounds. We got to take it in more.
2: Oh, my goodness. Yeah. I mean, you don't think of those things when trends happen.
1: Yeah.
2: We'll ask Danny Reynolds about that with Stevenson's and their bridal wear. Like, are they doing the same thing?
1: Yeah.
2: Okay. A Southwest plane suffers a significant technical issue mid-flight.
3: An investigation underway after a cracked windshield forces a Southwest flight to make an emergency landing. According to the FAA, the flight, which took off from Albuquerque International Airport in New Mexico Monday, headed to Baltimore Washington International Thurgood Marshall Airport, was forced to divert to the Tulsa International Airport in Oklahoma after a crew member reported the incident. No injuries were reported, and it's unclear what caused the crack in the windshield of the Boeing 737. Passengers were rebooked on another plane and arrived some 4 hours later than initially scheduled. Lillian Wu, Fox News.
22: 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Traffic update.
1: I don't know if there's a cracked windshield, but we definitely have a crash on the bypass tying things up right now. It's westbound right after the 31 interchange, the slow spot all the way to the 23 exit at the Four Winds Casino South Bend. So that's your tight spot there for the bypass. And again, it's the westbound lanes, eastbound getting through at that spot just fine. And no other problems on the bypass other than that one area. Rush hour traffic, as I've been mentioning, was fairly ordinary Mary today. I will mention to you, if you don't drive through downtown South Bend all that often, Colfax Avenue Bridge shut down. You have to use the LaSalle or Jefferson Street Bridge. And on account of the closure, we got all sorts of bottlenecking still. We're almost over the rush hour traffic, except for this one area, South Bend, coming right off that LaSalle Avenue Bridge. Slow go on Michigan, slow go on Maine. LaSalle jammed all the way to, I'll say, Chapin and Marion Street. Yeah. Anything in your path forward? Text into us here at 574-2595-953.
22: Now, from the Glass Doctor of Indiana Weather Center, here's your Storm Alert weather forecast.
13: Partly cloudy, breezy, and cool today. We're going to see high temperatures just in the low 50s, and that northwest wind will keep it feeling cool through the course of today. Slight chance of a sprinkle here and there. Tonight, partly cloudy to clear skies will drop down to 40. And then for tomorrow, beautiful and sunny, high temperatures getting up in the low 60s. I'm WSBT 22 Chief Meteorologist Carrie Pujo.
1: More clouds than blue above. Temperature is 48 degrees outside the 95.3 MNC studios. 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
2: Okay, I may be tired this morning, but I'm trying to feel upbeat and happy, okay? And lucky for us, we've got a bottle of Four Better Mood sitting right here. I say we because, well, you weren't here the other day, but Tommy Lee was. And I said, you need a boost to make you feel better and it's good for you too? He goes, yeah. And I threw him the bottle, and he took the Four Better Mood right on the air.
1: Mm-hmm. Was he in a bad mood?
2: I mean, that propelled Tommy you to... never is in a bad mood. 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But he liked the idea of getting a lift and a boost without weird side effects and something psychotropic. 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It's Four Better Mood. 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
1: 8:55, time to check out Impress Jewelry Creations, creating beautiful pieces for the moments that will last a lifetime. Good news of the day brought to you by Five Star Painting, and as part of our good news of the day, it's Tom Stout.
2: Yeah, and he just took a handful of Four Better Mood. You only need one, Tom.
5: Oh, I thought the bottle. I'm sorry.
2: No, one. I know you're a tall guy, but
5: that's,
2: I mean.
5: Right.
1: Tom's from Burst of Marketing in Elkhart, and he's also host of the show Know Your Business. You can hear it Saturday mornings at 8 o'clock on MNC. And you often think about how small businesses often have the edge over the chain stores, and especially when it comes to things like, oh, maybe returning a product and not getting a lot of hassle.
5: Yeah. It's, you have to come up some way to beat the big guys, because Amazon and all the other big companies in the world, you know, are flexible on what they can do to help you. But small businesses have jumped on board with returns of extending time. Not every small business, obviously, but there's some major clothing lines that are letting you return goods 30, 60, 90 days later. Wear it. Try it out first and see if you like it. And then, this kind of ties into your story a minute ago about the bridal business.
1: Yeah.
5: There's one that gives you up to 1 year.
1: What?
5: 1 year to change size.
2: Oh, come on.
5: You can change
2: crazy.
5: The size, because they know you may not stay the same size. They give you up to a year to return it. Now, tell me there's not going to be abuse there.
2: Oh, my gosh.
1: System.
2: There
1: totally
2: already
1: be abuse.
2: Is. And yeah, I remember growing up in Brazil that you, when you would shop, you could never return an item.
5: Never.
2: And you would never get your money back. It did for anything. And it took us a while to kind of figure that out, because we would come home to the States in the summer and do all this shopping and everything, you know, when you could return things. And we would tell the Brazilians about that. They'd be like, are you serious? Like, how do they even stay in business?
5: Yeah, that's would never work here in the U.S. because people wouldn't buy there. Somebody's going to break the contract and let you return it. But yeah, so up to a year. That's Universal Standards, the name of it's a ladies' clothing line, actually, and they have sizes, you know, up from very small to very large, so which makes it attractive. There's others that are allowing you to have 30, 60, 90 days on products. And after you say you take the return, then they're giving you good customer service by trying to transition you into another purchase.
1: Uh-huh.
5: And they'll work with you. So it's not just, you know, cut and dry, ship it in, you get your money back. They want to work with you. They're trying to build a relationship where these big companies maybe don't have that relationship with you.
1: Yeah, but you know, the GLP-1 effect could work there. I mean,
5: exactly.
1: You
2: lose all this weight and you need a size. You want the same shirt, but you just need it 4 sizes smaller.
5: Yeah, that's exactly what's happened here. And some of it, I believe, you know, and the return business is $700 billion. Think of that, $700 billion of merchandise is returned each year through online shopping. And one of the other things that's happening with it, real quick before we have to go, is UPS is trying to get their share of that. They're saying they really don't want the first part of it, the shipping the product to your house, meaning how cheap it is. Everybody wants free shipping, cheap shipping. You know, they're doing it. That's their business. But they want to concentrate on the return business. There's a lot more money in it for them to have the returns come
1: really?
5: Back.
1: Really?
2: That
1: okay.
2: is just shocking.
5: Well, what it is, it's because it's like Amazon. They group the returns. So that UPS owns a business called Happy Returns. And so companies that subscribe to that are able to tell you to go to a store, if it's Staples or
2: yes,
5: somewhere.
2: Yes, my friend does that.
5: Exactly, and drop off the goods. But then they put it all in one big box instead of several little boxes. That's what keeps their costs down. So.
1: Yeah, I'm okay with that. I mean, it was around COVID, and we started getting a lot of more stuff shipped to our house. And just the amount of boxes we had, putting into the recycling, I thought, wow, you know, boxes and containers, this must be big business or something.
5: Well, think
1: like
5: about
1: that.
5: The return. Exactly. It's the same thing. So you've got them all coming in. If everybody took their return in their box back to the store, all those boxes are going back. So they went in on the business that gets one master carton.
1: Yeah. Again, you can hear Tom Stout, more of him anyway, from Burston Marketing in Elkhart, by the way, Burston.com. And that's on the Know Your Business program.
2: Love that. That's one of my favorite radio shows ever,
5: is
2: Know Your Business, because you know everybody's business. No, not that.
1: I met one of our listeners last week, and they're like, oh, you're on the Know Your... They literally said, oh, you're on the Know Your Business show.
5: See?
1: I know, and I'm like, hey, yeah, I am.
5: They are listening. John, you're famous. Yeah.
1: It's Saturday mornings, 8 o'clock right here on the MNCs, and that concludes our Wednesday middle of the week show, everybody.
2: We hope you have a usually good day, a bigly day.
1: Yeah, don't forget, crash on the bypass right now, tying up traffic, westbound lanes between 31 and State Road 23.
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6: He got the red carpet treatment. I'm Dave Anthony, Fox News. President Trump arrived in China a short time ago to a lot of fanfare as he came down Air Force One to start a trip that'll include talks with China's leader Xi Jinping. That's children chanting welcome, waving American and Chinese flags as the president walked by Fox's Aisha Hosni's in Beijing.
7: He wants trade to be the top agenda. He wants trade to be covered by the press. He wants that to be the focus of this trip with Xi. I'm sure Xi feels the exact same way. He doesn't want this to be about Iran, although Iran is going to come up. He said he's going to have a very long talk with Xi about Iran because Xi and China get a lot of their oil from Iran. The majority of oil that Iran exports goes directly to China. So the Strait of Hormuz reopening is very important for the Chinese.
6: A U.S. military blockade continues around Iran's ports, and the conflict has led to a spike in oil and gas prices. And we just got another inflation update, this one at the wholesale level.
8: 6%. The expectation was 4.9. They came in at 6%. We haven't seen that level of producer price headline inflation since December of 2022.
6: Fox Business Network Cheryl Cassoni. Now, the president has suggested he'd be open to allowing Chinese car companies to come to the U.S., build factories, and manufacture vehicles here with American workers. But Republican Senator Bernie Moreno opposes that with legislation that has Democrat support to prevent it. He just told Fox.
10: So if they came into the U.S., they would wipe out our automakers, completely devastate our steel industry, our rubber industry, our electronics industry.
6: And Moreno claims Chinese cars would also be rolling surveillance machines. One of the passengers on that cruise ship with the Hantavirus outbreak that killed three is critically ill in a French hospital, now said to be breathing through an artificial lung. 18 Americans taken off the ship remain in quarantine in Nebraska and Georgia. 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
25: Our top local story, State Senator Mike Bohacek is officially moving forward with plans to legalize medical marijuana in Indiana.
26: The Michiana Shores Republican says he's drafting legislation for the 2027 session that would create a required system for Hoosiers to access the drug for medical disorders. The move follows the federal government's recent reclassification of marijuana to a Schedule 3 substance. Bohacek says the bill would not legalize recreational use, but would establish a tax policy to generate millions in revenue and update state laws to help police identify drug impairment on the road. Brian Ford, MNC News.
25: And a police chase that reached speeds over 130 miles per hour ended when a Michigan City man crashed into a home in Portage, and he's now in jail. Police say 20-year-old Javon Lewis took off after a traffic stop Sunday on I-94 near Burns Harbor, leading officers through multiple roads before the chase ended on Mercedes Avenue when he went airborne over railroad tracks and hit a house. I'm Tommy Lee from News Talk 95.3, Michiana's News Channel.
22: Now, from the Glass Doctor of Indiana Weather Center, here's your Storm Alert weather forecast.
13: Partly cloudy, breezy, and cool today. We're going to see high temperatures just in the low 50s, and that northwest wind will keep it feeling cool through the course of today. Slight chance of a sprinkle here and there. Tonight, partly cloudy to clear skies will drop down to 40. And then for tomorrow, beautiful and sunny, high temperatures getting up in the low 60s. I'm WSBT 22 Chief Meteorologist Carrie Pujo.
27: Right now it's 48 degrees.
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4: I'm Tommy Lee, and among our top stories, a major construction project is getting underway at the South Bend International Airport. Officials will break ground on the nearly $20 million SBN upfront project aimed at improving the passenger experience. Airport leaders say the project will focus on safety upgrades and better traffic flow along the front drive. The work is expected to take about 18 months to complete. Now, your top national stories.
5: Fox News, I'm CJ Papa. President Trump in China for his two-day state visit. More than a dozen business leaders are part of the U.S. delegation.
6: The president hopes to announce a deal with Boeing at the end of this. Also, he will push China to buy more soybeans. So one of the goals for China is to get the tariffs reduced. They want to make their goods cheaper to export into the U.S.
5: Fox Business's Edward Lawrence at the White House. Another key reading on inflation release showing a spike.
7: Prices paid at the wholesale level before they reach consumers jumped in April. The producer price index rose 1.4% for the month, up 1% for core PPI, excluding food and energy.
5: Fox's Gina Casola, 18 people still in quarantine, two facilities in Georgia and Nebraska, a group exposed to the hantavirus on that ill-fated cruise ship. At least three passengers have died. 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
8: Partly cloudy, breezy, and cool today. We're going to see high temperatures just in the low 50s, and that northwest wind will keep it feeling cool through the course of today. Slight chance of a sprinkle here and there. Tonight, partly cloudy to clear skies will drop down to 40. And then for tomorrow, beautiful and sunny, high temperatures getting up in the low 60s. I'm WSBT 22 Chief Meteorologist Carrie Pujol.
9: Right now, it's 48 degrees.
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0: 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This concludes this test.
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1: May 9th
2: President
1: through
2: Trump
1: the 17th. From
2: I'm
1: design
2: Dave
1: to
2: Anthony,
1: final
2: Fox
1: walkthrough,
2: News.
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1: And function
3: when
1: into a
3: rises,
1: beautiful
3: the two
1: home that's
3: will
1: perfect
3: get
1: for you
3: business,
1: and your budget.
3: Trade,
1: decades
3: Iran,
1: of experience
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3: 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President Trump wants China to buy more American soybeans, beef, and aircraft, but he's played down talk of him asking President Xi Jinping for help dealing with
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5: In fact, shipping data shows Chinese-owned oil tankers passing through the Strait of Hormuz overnight with Iran's permission. Now, General Kane admitted to Congress yesterday Iran still has a lot of those small boats posing a challenge in opening up the strait.
2: That's Fox's Lucas Tomlinson in Dubai because oil and gas prices have surged. Wholesale inflation spiked last month more than expected to a 6% annual inflation rate, the most since 2022. A COVID whistleblower is testifying at a Senate hearing now, pointing a finger at the doctor and COVID advisor, Anthony Fauci, who became famous and to his critics infamous for his handling of the pandemic.
6: Dr. Fauci's role in the cover-up was intentional.
2: James Erdman III is a CIA employee, and the cover-up, he alleges, was of the theory that COVID came from a Chinese lab leak. And Erdman alleges when analysts concluded in 2023 the virus did come from that lab breach.
6: CIA managers retaliated against them for their refusal to agree with management's middle-of-the-night anonymous rewrite of the analysis, which changed the assessment to a non-call judgment.
2: No Senate Democrats showed up to hear his testimony at this hearing. Breaking news out of South Carolina. The state Supreme Court has just overturned Alec Murdoch's murder convictions and the killings of his wife and son in 2021 and thrown out his life sentence, ruling unanimously a court clerk influenced jurors to find Murdoch guilty. She later pleaded guilty to lying. 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
11: Our top local story, State Senator Mike Bohatchek is officially moving forward with plans to legalize medical marijuana in Indiana.
12: The Michiana Shores Republican says he's drafting legislation for the 2027 session that would create a required system for Hoosiers to access the drug for medical disorders. The move follows the federal government's recent reclassification of marijuana to a Schedule 3 substance. Bohatchek says the bill would not legalize recreational use, but would establish a tax policy to generate millions in revenue and update state laws to help police identify drug impairment on the road. Brian Ford, MNC News.
11: And a police chase that reached speeds over 130 miles per hour ended when a Michigan City man crashed into a home in Portage, and he's now in jail. Police say 20-year-old Javon Lewis took off after a traffic stop Sunday on I-94 near Burns Harbor, leading officers through multiple roads before the chase ended on Mercedes Avenue when he went airborne over railroad tracks and hit a house. I'm Tommy Lee from News Talk 95.3, Michiana's News Channel.
4: Now, from the Glass Doctor of Indiana Weather Center, here's your Storm Alert weather forecast.
13: Partly cloudy, breezy, and cool today. We're going to see high temperatures just in the low 50s, and that northwest wind will keep it feeling cool through the course of today. Slight chance of a sprinkle here and there. Tonight, partly cloudy to clear skies will drop down to 40. And then for tomorrow, beautiful and sunny, high temperatures getting up in the low 60s. I'm WSBT 22 Chief Meteorologist Carrie Pujol.
8: Right now it's 48 degrees.
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18: 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We have got to talk about the allegations against Representative Thomas Massie. That and more, Wednesday, 3 to 6 on MNC.

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5: I'm Tommy Lee, and among our top stories, a woman was taken to the hospital after crashing her SUV into the Sam's Club in Mishawaka Tuesday afternoon. It happened when she was trying to park in a handicapped space and a brace on her foot slipped off, causing her to accidentally hit the accelerator and crash into the building. The store suffered minor damage, the SUV was heavily damaged, and the woman suffered minor injuries. Now, your top national stories.
6: News. I'm Therese Crowley. A red carpet airport reception in Red China.
7: A military band and honor guard welcomed President Trump to Beijing as he exited Air Force One. Plus some 300 Chinese youngsters with chants of warm welcome. It's already nighttime in Beijing. When dawn rises, the two leaders will get down to business discussing trade, Iran, and U.S. arms sales to Taiwan.
6: Fox's Jonathan Savage. Energy prices from the Iran war drive a hot rise in April. Wholesale inflation 6% for the year. The South Carolina Supreme Court has overturned the murder conviction of disgraced lawyer Alec Murdaugh, ordering a new trial on the killing of his wife and son because of improper jury influence by the court clerk. Murdaugh is also doing time for stealing from clients. 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
4: Now, from the Glass Doctor of Indiana Weather Center, here's your Storm Alert weather forecast.
8: Skies will be mostly cloudy this afternoon, remaining breezy and cooler with highs in the lower 50s. For tonight, we're mostly clear with a low of 40. Partly cloudy and a little warmer on our Thursday as highs make it to 60 degrees. And for Friday, we're partly sunny with a 30% chance of showers and storms and highs in the upper 60s. That 30% chance of showers and storms sticks around for Saturday, much warmer, highs near 80. I'm WSBT 22 meteorologist Abby Wepler.
9: Right now it's 48 degrees.
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0: 95.3. Welcome to the Glenn Beck program. We're talking to Winston Marshall, who has his own podcast. It's great, from England. We're talking about the things that are going on in England and how it's happening all over the Western world, and it is coming to America, and it's coming with a vengeance. If we don't retain the White House in 28, we're in real deep trouble. I want to ask you. I'm here for Tommy Robinson's march, and Keir Starmer said Tommy Robinson's large scale march on Saturday is, quote, designed to confront and intimidate the diverse city of London.
13: Yes.
0: What does he mean by that?
13: This is a classic progressive catchphrase, or. A word used to sort of virtue signaling, diversity, because for them, diversity is the greatest strength.
0: Strength, Sir God.
13: I mean, actually, I happen to believe unity is the greatest strength. And the problem they've got is that since the end of the war, we've had this mass migration. Before the war, we'd been a pretty homogeneous society for since King Alfred, basically, with a couple of periods, maybe the Normans, the Huguenots, a few thousand Huguenots came over, and we had our problems with the Scandinavians, and I'm referring to the Vikings. Again, that's 1,000 years ago.
0: But I love this country. You know, we had a problem with the Vikings, but that's a different story.
14: Yeah, okay, whatever.
13: We don't forget, you see.
14: I know.
13: We have long memories. Since the end of the war, and particularly since Tony Blair, we've had mass migration. We have migration on a scale that puts the two millennia before to embarrass me. At the moment, millions of foreign born. In fact,
0: which isn't a problem if they wanted to be English, if they wanted to be a part of the kingdom.
13: Even if they wanted to be English, it's totally clear that on the scale that it's happened, they could be. So when it started happening in the 40s, 50s, right? Because it really starts in 1947 with Windrush from the Caribbean, but then we also have Eastern European, and then slowly South Asian immigration. But it happened at a scale that individual families would end up on a street with a whole English or British street, and they'd have to, if they wanted to live, integrate. Now, when you have it where it's gross numbers are over a million, I mean, the peak under Rishi Sunak is 1.2, 1.3 million. Mm. They're coming in. They don't need to learn the language because the whole village is up.
0: But here's the problem. We survived that. We had, Irish coming in, and they lived in an Irish community, and we had the Italians. They lived in their Italian community. The difference was my wife's grandfather, his name was Christopher Columbus. His brother was called America. His first name, because they were first here. They were the first born in America. Okay. They wanted to be Americans so they could live in that community, but they still had pride and love of country, where I'm not so sure that's happening.
13: Well, let's use the American example, seeing as you brought it up. You will remember that at the turn of the 20th century.
0: Yes.
13: There is actually a lot of problems, particularly with Italians, Irish, and Jews, because that's where the big thing coming in. And what happened, what the Americans did was, I forget what year in the 20s it was, but up until the 60s, net zero immigration.
0: Yes.
13: They blocked all immigration, which meant, and that's, by the way, that's 40 years, that's two or three generations.
0: Yes.
13: They said for that period of time, no more immigration, which allowed that huge end of the 19th century
0: to become American, to integrate.
13: It takes two or three generations.
0: I agree.
13: And that's what we need to happen now. So there's big conversations about deportations, and illegals should absolutely be deported. But we've had this mass migration. We need a complete net zero, a stop, maybe even net negative.
0: Yes.
13: To allow those who are here.
0: And to find those who want Sharia law. I mean, Sharia law is poison. It is poison.
13: Yes. So the problem with Sharia law is that we've got something like 85 Sharia courts, and we've known this for over 10 years now, probably many more, maybe double, maybe three or four times more, considering the Muslim population. Now, the woke or the progressives will come back and say, well, there are Jewish courts. Here's the difference. The Jewish courts are subject to the arbitration. Is it the Arbitration Act? It's the 1996 Arbitration Act, I believe that's right, which means that they have to stick with legal English civil war.
0: Correct.
13: That is not that. Now, there are some Muslim courts that do that, and then there's a whole bunch of informal ones that don't. Likely in the hundreds, many hundreds, possibly. And that means that they have de facto their own legal system. Now, why this is important, actually, seeing as I brought up King Alfred, I'll bring him up again. The way
0: Go ahead.
13: Well, King Alfred's very, you know who King Alfred is.
0: No. Sure.
13: He's very important for the Americans, because the American project is an English project, in my humble opinion.
0: No, it is.
13: But we're cousins.
0: No, it is.
13: And that starts with King Alfred. Mm-hmm. And the way he unites everyone on this island is he does it with four things. He gives us a common language. He says English is the language, because back then we had many, many languages, including Latin, Celt, and all these other ones. He said you've got a common history, and he translated some key pieces of work so that everyone had access to it. And he said that you have a common law, and that's another really key aspect to it. There was one law for the whole land. That law would, you know, Americans love talking about Magna Carta, 1215. Actually, it starts with King Alfred and his Dombok. His Dombok, he publishes the first law for all Englishmen. And that is the legal beginning of what would become the American legal system. And it actually starts with the Ten Commandments. And this is another interesting part, because a lot of people who now on the, I guess, maybe hard right say it's not a Judeo-Christian country, it's a Christian country. I'm sorry. Uh-huh. It starts with the Ten Commandments, the Mosaic law.
0: Yep.
13: So that's a very key part of it. Even if the term Judeo-Christian is a modern term, the fact that the Judeo system
0: starts with the Old Testament.
13: It literally starts with the Old Testament. And also, of course, Jesus was a Jew. But let's not digress too much. But the point of King Alfred is that he united this people. It was a project. It was not then yet an ethnos. He created an ethnos by having these binding factors. Mm-hmm. And there's another thing people say about America. It's just an idea. No, it's not just an idea. It's a people. It's a history. And it doesn't mean that other people can't come into that, but they have to take on that history as if it's their own.
0: Yes.
13: And Alfred had that genius, and he created that. And by now, with millions of foreign born who don't speak the same language, don't accept English history. In fact, they're anti-English history. Mm-hmm. They say it's colonialists, mm-hmm. it's imperialist, and it must be destroyed, and we must take apart the monarchy. Or actually, some of our English cousins across the pond say that as well.
15: I don't know who you're talking about.
13: those were binding language, religion, law, those were binding things that made our nation, and all of that has been unbound, which is the problem you've got for someone like Keir Starmer, our prime minister, is he doesn't have an answer about how to bind all of these people, because
0: the left doesn't. They don't want to bind.
13: Exactly. History is an inconvenience mm-hmm. to them. They can't be proud of it. I'm actually incredibly proud of it.
0: Yeah, and you should be.
13: You might notice this being an American coming to Britain, how unpatriotic people are, or at least maybe in London, you see on the surface. In London now is a minority white British. So when I was a kid, I was told I was part of the oppressor mm-hmm. majority.
0: Right.
13: But now we're literally the oppressor minority somehow, or we're not oppressors, but you know what I'm saying. So the problem for the progressives is they can't have this unity, this idea that we're bound and that we have this proud legacy. Instead, they have to deal with the fact that they have all these newcomers and they are part of the same legacy. And for them to admit that, they'd have to admit that their whole worldview doesn't function. And this has also been a problem since the end of the war. One of the reasons we have our free speech problems here in the country, we never had free speech really in Britain, mm-hmm. but it became a problem really because after migration takes up, you just then have this clash of cultures with the newcomers and the mm-hmm. British, the English, the indigenous, let's mm-hmm. say. And they have this clash, which is not a good thing, but it's kind of shouldn't be unexpected. Mm-hmm. If you have different cultures coming and competing with each other. And consecutive governments, including conservative governments, always tried to deal with this with new speech laws, right? We've got the mm-hmm. Race Relations Act. We've got no more this, no more that. You can't say this, you can't say that, which is just completely out of control, so much so that only until this year, I think, we had non-crime hate incidents where if you were said something that someone thought might have been offensive to someone else, that would be reported to the police and would stop you from working in a school if you wanted to. So all of this is sort of the post-war problem because of the victory of progressivism after the war. And in America, you learn a different lesson. You learn that America defeated fascism. Even though we defeated fascism too, mm-hmm. for some reason we learned this lesson that nationalism was bad. And this is an embarrassment about being English, that will be overcome, because actually that's a relatively new concept. And actually we're a proud ancient people.
0: Yeah.
13: And once we get that history back, I think that's the solution. But if I can just shock some of your American viewers into Keir Starmer and just how dreadful he's been, because they'd have heard of some of the things. But I know that, seeing as it's a conservative station.
15: Yes, yeah, go ahead.
13: And I don't mean that as a slight. Under Starmer now, abortion is no longer illegal up to birth. I don't know if there's some places in the States where that's the case.
0: No, you can't do that. There's a few states. There's a couple states.
13: Now, it's not legal for a doctor to give an abortion for a woman in a second. I think it's after 24 weeks, which is the latest in Europe already. But if a woman was to administer it to herself, she would no longer be punished by the law, which of course means that it'll increase. So that's one of the more shocking things. But under him, we've had 72,000 illegal immigrants from the Channel crossing alone, predominantly men, military-aged men who are doing... I mean, since you've been here, we hear stories of teenagers being raped and abused. Last year, we had his name was Wayne Broadhurst in West London, killed by an Afghan asylum seeker. The terrible atrocities are being carried out by these people. It must stop at all costs. Starmer has deported 4% of the 72,000. Last week was the 200,000 mark since 2018 of illegal migration. This is just from the Channel crossing, by the way. There's a lot more coming through the airports who overstay their welcomes. This is a massive problem. I said earlier that now the white British are an ethnic minority in London. It's also the case that for Birmingham and Manchester. But we have 1.5 million foreign-born people in this country on welfare. So what we need and what Nigel should do, which I think he'll be the next prime minister, and frankly, I hope so.
0: I do too.
13: I admire him greatly. We need to deport all the illegals, of which I think there's at least 1.2 million. And we need to stop welfare for foreign nationals. We need to prioritize the British people. If that happens, as we've seen in America, a lot of others will self-deport. And it's not going to be fun. It's not going to be pretty. But it's cannot be that in our generation, the great project started by King Alfred the Great is finished. And everything... All hands on deck, frankly. And that's one thing I want to see, the unity. You know, someone like Tommy Robinson and Nigel, they won't be seen in the same room, but they both are, unlike Keir Starmer, patriots, and they love the country. And even if they're not going to fight side by side, it seems like, and I could name a hundred others, all the British patriots need to recognize that we love this country and we're all fighting for the same thing.
0: I tell you, that's why I'm here. I don't know. I don't want to pick sides. This is your fight. You know what I mean? I'm here just to say, I love England. I love Great Britain. I don't know everything there is about it. I'm not, you know, I'm just a traveler who has watched it from far, and I'm your cousin. And you can't let this go. You just can't let this go. And everybody, whether you agree on everything or not, if you can agree on a few things, we should all kind of stand together, because the whole Western world is facing this right now. Yeah. And we got to stand together.
13: Well, as long as America stands, at least, you know, I'm hopeful about that at least. Yeah.
0: Thank you so much. We'll talk again.
13: Thanks, Glenn.
0: God bless. All right. Back in just a second. Let me tell you about our sponsor this half hour. 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
20: I'm Ryan Martin on Hoosier Ag Today with Midday Market and Weather Analysis brought to you by Louis Dreyfus in Claypool, currently paying a 15-cent positive basis versus the July futures for soybeans delivered through the rest of this month. Call with questions 574-566-2113. Green on the screen here, the market all a flutter about the Trump-Xi meeting. We've got pictures from Trump hitting the ground in Beijing a few hours ago. Remember, it is evening over there, so another 12 hours or so from now, we probably start to see the talks start. They're going to be going on through the day tomorrow and on Friday. Expectations all over the place. Ryan's expectations, not very high at this point. I don't think there's a whole lot new that can come and surface here other than a big commitment to be commodity specific, not dollar specific, commodity specific. Cooler temperatures today, dry for the rest of the week, rain over the weekend. I'm Ryan Martin.
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0: I had a great time with the guests today. I like everybody that was on the show today. Winston, he just walked out, so we can talk about him now. Wasn't it cute the way he was defending the king?
21: I mean,
0: it was cute.
21: I'm sure he doesn't want to be like you and get kicked out for being a rabble rouser.
0: Yeah. Well, let's just lock him up in the tower. I don't know what they do to to people here. You speak out against the king, but more people should do it because. Well, I mean, we broke away. I mean, that was the right answer.
21: I think
0: that was
21: the right answer. I think they don't get free health care anymore.
0: What?
21: I think that's what happens. That's the punishment.
0: You don't get free health care. I got news for you, sweetheart. They don't get free health care now.
21: Fair.
0: But anyway, tomorrow we have the former prime minister on, do we not?
21: I believe we do have one of the prime ministers.
0: One of the prime minister.
21: Yes, we have Liz Truss.
0: Yeah, Liz Truss
21: on tomorrow, and perhaps Hot Eva, who was banned.
0: Shut up. Is she coming?
21: Shut up.
0: She's from, where is she?
21: She's from the Netherlands.
0: The Netherlands.
21: And
0: yeah.
21: She's
0: Hot Eva.
21: Not been allowed to come in for Tommy Robinson's rally.
0: So we're going to let her say it on the air here. You know, that'll all be on tomorrow's show. You don't want to miss it.
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22: A countdown in China. I'm Lisa Brady, Fox News. After President Trump's arrival in Beijing earlier today, U.S. time, for a two-day summit with President Xi.
23: On the table, everything from tariffs to artificial intelligence, chip production, Taiwan, beef and soybean exports. And there is a large delegation of tech and business CEOs arriving here to Beijing as well.
22: Fox's Aisha Hosni. President Trump has also said he expects to have a long conversation about Iran, but that he doesn't need Xi's intervention. The conflict-driven surge in oil prices taking a toll on inflation in the U.S., with wholesale prices rising more than 1% in April and 6% from a year earlier. A CIA whistleblower claims a cover-up on the origins of COVID.
24: The CIA was considering calling this a lab leak, August 12th of 2021. And then
4: That changed on August 17th of 2021.
22: James Erdman III telling a Senate panel the analysis was changed to a neutral theory during a middle-of-the-night rewrite, influenced, he says, by then-top official Dr. Anthony Fauci, Ohio Republican Senator Bernie Moreno.
5: Ultimately, where this all has to land is there has to be explicit accountability for individuals who profited off of the misinformation.
22: None of the committee's Democrats are at the hearing. A written statement from the CIA says today's hearing amounts to dishonest political theater, noting that the agency ultimately did assess that COVID-19 likely originated from a lab leak. Prosecutors in South Carolina just confirming they will retry former attorney Alec Murdoch for the murders of his wife and son after the state Supreme Court today overturned those convictions and life sentence over conduct by the court clerk influencing the jury and the amount of evidence of financial crimes allowed into the murder trial. Murdoch is serving a separate 40-year sentence for financial crimes. 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
26: Our top local story, an Elkhart woman was arrested after leading Indiana State Police troopers on a high-speed chase along I-94.
27: The pursuit started around 2 o'clock Tuesday morning in Gary when a trooper clocked a black Toyota going more than 110 miles per hour in a 55 zone. Investigators say the driver sped up to nearly 140 miles per hour, turned off the vehicle's lights, and weaved through traffic into Porter County. Stop sticks were eventually deployed near Porter, and the vehicle finally came to a stop near Chesterton after losing multiple tires. Troopers arrested 20-year-old Carmela Pantoja of Elkhart on several charges, including felony resisting law enforcement and operating while intoxicated. A passenger was also arrested on outstanding warrants from Elkhart County. Victor Garcia, MNC News.
26: And Walkerton won't have its annual fireworks show this year as the town prepares to celebrate 170 years and America's 250th birthday. Town leaders say that they could no longer keep the event going without enough volunteers and community support. Town leaders said that they spent the last year trying to save the event by sending more than 1,100 letters, posting on social media, adding notices to utility bills, and holding public meetings, but they said the response was too limited to continue. I'm Tommy Lee from News Talk 95.3, Michiana's News Channel.
25: Now, from the Glass Doctor of Indiana Weather Center, here's your Storm Alert weather forecast.
28: Skies will be mostly cloudy this afternoon, remaining breezy and cooler with highs in the lower 50s. For tonight, we're mostly clear with a low of 40. Partly cloudy and a little warmer on our Thursday as highs make it to 60 degrees. And for Friday, we're partly sunny with a 30% chance of showers and storms and highs in the upper 60s. That 30% chance of showers and storms sticks around for Saturday, much warmer, highs near 80. I'm WSBT 22 meteorologist Abby Wepler.
29: Right now it's 48 degrees.
30: I'm David Shea with your midday market report. Checking the grain prices in the last few minutes, May corn is up 3 to 470 and a half. May soybeans are up 6.5 to 1220. May wheat is up 5.5 to 670 and a half. June live cattle are up $3.57 to $251.27. And May lean hogs are down 15 cents to $90.77. I'm David Shea, and this has been your midday market report.
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2: Hey everybody, Casey Hendrickson here. We have got to talk about the allegations against Representative Thomas Massie. That and more, Wednesday, 3 to 6 on MNC.

0: we end up continuing on these trend lines, the global population may well have already peaked. It's going to start to decline, and China's going to be a foremost proponent of that decline of overall population.
1: One thing on the demographic side, Clay, that is a bit unsettling for us is that when you have a country that has a large male population without female pairing because of China's monstrous one-child policy, when you think about this, I mean, for, what is it, about 30, 40 years,
0: yes,
1: they had a one-child policy, hundreds of millions of births prevented through either restriction or abortion in China. Hundreds of millions of people. And, of course, what that also meant, because the one child, people, a lot of them chose, has to be a male. I need an heir to keep the family name going and to, for economic reasons, and, you know, all these different things. So you have a bulge of unmarried Chinese men in their, you know, 20s, 30s, 40s now. And what are they going to do? And this is a big problem. Now, historically, when societies have a huge surplus of unmarried men, I'm just going to say bad things happen, including wars. So that's something that I think is very concerning for us on the demographic side of things. And even with a massive drop in population, Clay, there's still over a billion people. So it's there. You know, it's one of these things on the China-Taiwan issue, depending on which expert I talk to, I will get, and I've talked to a lot of them, right? And depending on who even the government you talk to over there, it's all going to be fine. Status quo will continue. People need to calm down. Don't worry, Taiwan and Japan and America together will defend themselves aptly if China does invade. There's no issue. Or Taiwan's totally screwed. It'll take a few days. China will take it. And that's the, I mean, the range of quote unquote obvious outcome
0: from,
1: here
0: from experts, in quotation marks.
1: That's what's really concerning is that I'm telling you, depending on who you talk to, China could invade and kick their asses in a few days. China would get wiped out in the strait. It's a total mess and a disaster for them. I mean, you know. And they're all so certain of their answers, and that's why I sit here and say, if everyone is certain and they all disagree with each other, it means no one is certain. And that's where we are as Trump is sitting down with Xi Jinping to work out deals that will have implications for us here at home for sure, but also for the whole world, quite honestly. So it's a big situation. It's big stuff, big stakes going on over there. And like I said, we'll cover that more here. And also our friend Steve Yates, maybe he can do part of the interview, Clay, with us in Mandarin. Just to show off a little bit, you know. I got to tell you, seeing that guy walk around Taiwan and just whip out perfect Chinese everywhere, because you know Yates is like a big white dude. You know what I'm saying?
0: Yes.
1: I mean, you know, you wouldn't expect it. It was it's pretty cool. So
0: I would think for him, eavesdropping would be incredibly valuable because nobody is expecting that he's having any idea what they're saying, and he's got it mastered.
1: I will tell you that I went into a place and I was getting. They do a lot of reflexology there. And as I was getting reflexology, one of the women said that my feet are weird. And it was very sad for me. He told me this because they didn't think that I would be able to understand, which, of course, I couldn't, but he could. So I have weird feet, according to the ladies in Taiwan. All right. We're all creatures of habit with one thing or another. 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
1: Welcome back into Clay and Buck. I just want to note that while Trump is in China right now, he's on the ground in Beijing. Meetings will be happening imminently. He does have an economic wind at his back, despite the, stalemate. Well, it certainly is a negotiating stalemate in Iran with the Strait of Hormuz. The economy is still humming along. And here's Trump talking about, yes, we just had 1 month of high inflation, but he says inflation overall is good and the stock market is absolutely cooking. Play 10.
13: Mr. President, you promised to bring inflation down. It's now at its highest level in 3 years. Are your policies not working? What's happening?
14: Policies are working incredibly. If you go back to just before the war, for the last 3 months, inflation was at 1.7%. Now, we had a choice. Let these lunatics have a nuclear weapon. If you want to do that, then you're a stupid person, and you happen to be. I mean, I know you very well. Anybody that wants them to have a nuclear weapon is a stupid person. So we said we're going to take the greatest stock market in history, and we're going to go down a little bit. And actually, that turned out to be incorrect because our stock market is now at the highest point in history.
1: Clay, Trump is still taking this position that, look, the Trump economy is so strong that he was willing to do what was necessary here, even if it meant a temporary hit to the market, which didn't really even materialize. It was very brief, and now it's higher than ever. And even if it means temporarily higher gas prices, he's taking a risk. He knows it, but he's very clear-eyed in this was a risk that he felt he had to take.
0: I think all that's true. But if the president were asking me, I would say, get a resolution and get a resolution soon. And
1: yeah,
0: if you think that you need to go back in after the midterms. The timing on this, again, is such that I believe if you get this done before the summer really starts off. Because again, remember, usually in the summer, gas prices go up naturally. So I think it's likely the case that gas prices will go up in the summer. So we need gas prices to start coming back down so that you end up, I think, lower than we were in June of 2022. Gas prices go above where they were in June of 22, which was the peak of Biden inflation. Trump is going to be in a tough spot. Republicans are going to be in a tough spot come September, October. So that would be my suggestion in general.
1: And I'm just going to say, even the most ardent Trump supporters in Congress, et cetera, Clay, they're all saying the same thing. Gas prices are high. It's going to be rough. All right. This spring, buy a set of Rapid radios. OK, these are like advanced walkie talkie radios, the kind that you can connect with anyone anywhere in the U.S. Why do you need them? Well, think about this. 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
16: I'm Tommy Lee, and among our top stories, a major construction project is getting underway at the South Bend International Airport. Officials will break ground on the nearly $20 million SBN upfront project aimed at improving the passenger experience. Airport leaders say the project will focus on safety upgrades and better traffic flow along the front drive. The work is expected to take about 18 months to complete. Now, your top national stories.
17: I'm Gianna Gelosi. President Trump is in Beijing for a high-stakes face-to-face meeting with President Xi, and trade, tech, and Taiwan all expected to be at the top of the agenda.
18: Taiwan hit record highs last year for its trade, and that's fueled by the AI surge. And some say that boom is adding friction and also giving Taiwan cover. The island, which, get this, is just roughly the size of the state of Maryland, it produces most of the world's advanced semiconductor chips, about 90%. So that means what happens there in Taiwan will be felt everywhere.
17: That's Fox Business's Lydia Hu. The South Carolina State Supreme Court overturned Alec Murdaugh's murder convictions in the killings of his wife and son in 2021 and throughout his life sentence, ruling unanimously that a court clerk influenced jurors to find Murdaugh guilty. Becky Hill later pleaded guilty to lying. 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
19: Skies will be mostly cloudy this afternoon, remaining breezy and cooler with highs in the lower 50s. For tonight, we're mostly clear with a low of 40. Partly cloudy and a little warmer on our Thursday as highs make it to 60 degrees. And for Friday, we're partly sunny with a 30% chance of showers and storms and highs in the upper 60s. That 30% chance of showers and storms sticks around for Saturday, much warmer, highs near 80. I'm WSBT 22 meteorologist Abby Wepler.
20: Right now it's 48 degrees.
21: I'm Jerry Willis, and this is the Fox Business Report.
22: Investors are looking at a disappointing reading on inflation. The producer price index, prices at the wholesale level, rose 6% in the year ending in April, up 5.2%, excluding food and energy. Louis Navalier of Navalier & Associates says he still expects the Federal Reserve to cut interest rates later this year, but he says high diesel fuel costs are impacting prices. Amazon is switching up its shopping service. Previously handled by Rufus, it will now be part of Alexa. NVIDIA shares are higher following news that its CEO Jensen Huang is in China with President Trump. EchoStar shares are up more than 1.5%. The FCC this week approved EchoStar's sale of wireless spectrum to AT&T and SpaceX. That's your Fox Business Report. I'm Ginny Coselda. Invested in you.
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0: 95.3. Welcome back in. Just happening on Capitol Hill, a press, not a press conference, but a hearing.
1: You're going to just tell you, Clay, apparently we're playing Enter the Rand Man. Come on, dad joke. Come on.
0: That's a very good dad joke. Rand Paul hearing on Capitol Hill, and it is with a CIA analyst who has said, I feel compelled to speak out as a whistleblower based on the cover-ups that I saw happening of our COVID analysis in terms of where the COVID virus likely originated. The CIA was all prepared to say it came out of a Chinese lab. And then, according to this whistleblower, Dr. Fauci got involved to try and keep that story from being disseminated widely in 2021. Remember, they said that it was racist to even consider that the COVID might have come out of a Chinese lab. Here is Cut 5. This gentleman's name, James Erdman III. Cut 5.
28: I'm here today to discuss the COVID cover-up, the national security implications associated with the Diggs investigative findings, and CIA refusal to comply with lawful oversight, as well as how we remedy these problems. Intelligence community leaders and senior analysts downplayed the possibility that the COVID pandemic originated as a result of a lab incident. Motives are difficult to define given the scope of the Diggs review. Intentional or not, the IC's actions resulted in a cover-up, wasted resources, and a failure to properly inform policymakers. Public health policy would have been very different had the American public been made aware that a virus from a lab in China was going to serve as the foundation for an emergency use authorization mRNA products being mandated by the former administration.
0: All right. So that is one part of his beginning testimony, Buck. Here is the second part. Dr. Fauci's role, according to this CIA whistleblower, was intentional. Cut six.
28: Dr. Fauci's role in the cover-up was intentional. Dr. Fauci influenced the analytical process and findings by leveraging his position to ensure the IC consulted with a conflicted list of curated subject matter experts, public health officials, and scientists. This included some of the authors of the paper, The Proximal Origin of SARS-CoV-2, and other public health experts who have been in his orbit for the last 20 plus years. Some of the scientists were part of the Biological Sciences Experts Group, or the BSEG, an office of Director National Intelligence Advisory Body, whose members often receive considerable funding from NIAID and public health agencies. The BSEG scientists influenced national laboratory WMD research, policy decisions, finished analysis, and other intelligence matters, creating misaligned incentives and conflicts of interest, as well as counterintelligence issues.
0: Okay, so you were in the CIA back in the day, Buck. What do you think of this individual coming forward, testifying, and obviously his belief is that Dr. Fauci influenced what the CIA determinations were going to be on COVID? Do you buy it? What's your overall take as a former CIA guy?
1: Yeah, I think it's 100% accurate. Everything that I'm hearing rings true. And then when you add to it the context of what Fauci did, and let's take a step back for a moment. The official narrative became so official, I might add, that if you said otherwise on social media, you could be banned. And as we know, social media, the internet, that's how communication is primarily happening on these issues. Certainly back and forth communication. That's how it's happening. And if you said that you thought it came from a lab, that was considered a conspiracy theory. It's a big planet, Clay. For there to be a Wuhan Institute of Virology just down the street from where a new strain of Wuhan virus pops up, this is a heck of a coincidence.
0: Yes.
1: And we all knew that from the very beginning. But here is why Fauci, and I think Fauci is, I think he's he's an evil person. I think he did tremendous damage to the whole world, quite honestly. I think that he was a coward and an institutionalist and somebody who put his own reputation and sense of self above the needs of people in a health crisis. So I think he's a bad guy. I just, you know. I don't wish anything other than the justice system to look at this, meaning our justice system. I'm not indicating anything else, but and that's obviously why we have this testimony going on Capitol Hill. I think he's a bad guy. And Clay, when you look at the incentive here, and I'll come back to the CIA thing in a second. By the way, one of our team just said Fauci loved the power. He was addicted to the power. What could be more alluring? What could be more addictive to a lifelong bureaucrat than to be the single most important voice on a global pandemic ever in the final, let's be honest, the final stages of your life as well, right? I mean, for him to have been in this position, he had a God complex. Even though he was talking down here, he thought he was up there in the clouds. So I would say that, Clay, the reason that he did this also was this would have undermined everything that was going to come afterwards. The origin of COVID is more than just a question of government malfeasance and cover-up. They couldn't have gotten away with mask up between bites, double mask, put a mask on in the shower, go into a department store and stand 6 feet away from people and pretend like you're not actually breathing the same air. Circles in the park to separate people from each other to show, like, this is what social distancing, a completely manufactured concept, a completely manufactured delusion. As we know, by the way, no one even disagrees with that. They just made it up. They go 6 feet, 3 feet, 5 feet. Let's just say it's six. All made up. They couldn't have done this, Clay, if it came out very early on that they were the ones who caused the virus in the first place. So that's why it was an all hands on deck effort. And people say, oh, but the CIA analyst, could he? Here's the problem with analysis in the intelligence community. It's always, Clay, a team effort. It's a collective effort. You as an analyst never get to say, this is even showed in Zero Dark 30 when she's finally like, I'm 100% sure bin Laden's there. Like, stop being such a bunch of, you know, jerks. You basically never get to say that. It's always, this is what we say, and DIA says, and State Department has a different opinion, and we looked at what the Coast Guard thought about this, and Coast Guard isn't sure. You know, everybody gets to weigh in. You water down the analysis to nothing. Fauci was able to just, from his little perch, squash the whole thing and say, this is what you're going to say, and that's what he did.
0: And this is what Rand Paul just tweeted, which I think does a good job of summing this up. Dr. Fauci approved the research in Wuhan. He had every reason to make sure the conclusion about the origins of COVID was not a lab leak. So he injected himself into the intelligence community's analysis. The conflict of interest could not be more obvious. And some of you are going to say, okay, we get it. We get that it happened. Democrats are not showing up for this hearing. Not one Democrat has shown up for this CIA whistleblower's testimony. Not one Democrat is asking any questions at all. I do think it matters for the historic record that we establish where COVID came from, that we establish it was partly funded by American taxpayer dollars, that we establish the so-called experts that were supposed to lead us, lied to us consistently, that you can't rebuild trust. And I think we've talked about this, Buck, but I really do believe the reason why every conspiracy theory takes root now and find such fertile soil is because there is a deep, lasting distrust of all people in the government. I mean, on both sides, 42% of Democrats think that the Butler, Pennsylvania shooting that killed Corey Campitore and came within a quarter inch of killing President Trump was staged. They think the whole thing was made up. 42%. A huge percentage of them think that the would-be assassin at the White House Correspondents' Dinner was completely staged. A huge percentage of them think that the would-be assassin in the West Palm Beach bushes outside of Trump's golf course was staged. They are, I think, in that soil of distrust. And by the way, there's a lot of people out there on the right who think that Israel killed Charlie Kirk. The conspiracy theories that have taken root and are so pernicious, I think, right now, are all in my mind directly connected to so many lies that we were told about COVID. And until we have a full accounting, I don't think that America can heal in terms of trusting people in positions of power to ever be honest with us about anything. And that's kind of where we are. And so I think this hearing matters. I think that we should. That's why I wanted Dr. Fauci charged. It seems like he's going to avoid being charged. I think you have pointed out for some times the actual punishment is the process of having to defend yourself. And
1: you know who actually just said the punishment is the process, or the process is the punishment? I mean, James Comey, who we'll also talk about. I told you guys this. Some of you were mad at me. Buck, it's justice. They're finally going to get Comey. Comey freaking loves this. Loves it. He's on MSNBC, big martyr Comey. Oh my gosh. I know this guy.
0: He expects to get charged 3 or 4 more times. He's desperate for it. He wants it to happen. He loves it.
1: This, the book sales go up, the speaking fees go up. He's on TV again. Comey loves it. Please listen to me when I tell you these things. I know bureaucrat, okay? You know how Clay knows SEC football, like, in his bones? I know bureaucrat. I know these people. I was one of them. I get how they think. And the highest bureaucrats, whether it's a Fauci or a Comey, I it's like I've read the instruction manual on all these guys. I know how they think. It's certainly true here, by the way, with Fauci. He's going to do the whole martyrdom routine as well now that this is coming out. And he, you know what he's going to say? He's just going to claim that, well, this was my assessment at the time. Stupidity, being wrong, these things cannot be punished when it comes to opinions within government, even when it's obvious that there was a cover-up, even when it's obvious that he had an incentive that he didn't disclose, Clay. That's why this is so frustrating for people. That's why they get away with this.
0: I think the lie was so ridiculous. They told us that it was racist to say that COVID came from a Chinese lab, but that it wasn't racist to say it came from a Chinese wet market. And their argument was, well, Chinese people basically just eat anything. And that's how zoonotically it transferred itself from whatever animal it was that they were claiming they shifted different animals to humans in COVID. Which sounds more racist? Chinese people eat all sorts of crazy things at their wet markets, even animals that are extremely rare, and as a result, they get viruses that way, and this is how the global pandemic began. Or, in a lab, they didn't have a good enough security, and they managed to have the COVID virus escape from a Chinese lab. A lab leak theory is way, way, way less racist to me, Buck. So it's not even, their argument was actually backwards. They tried to tell us that a lab leak somehow out of China was racist, but that the wet market, but if you had to rank them as like cultural attacks, the wet market would be a culture attack.
1: Let you all know something. The wet market phenomenon was a result of communism, because the Maoist policies of mass starvation that came out of their modernization campaign, Clay, was so profound that people started breeding and eating wild animals to survive.
0: Anything they could eat, basically.
1: Anything that they could get. So they started capturing pangolins. They started capturing frogs. They started capturing, you name it, hedgehogs, whatever they could. And that's where the wet market phenomenon comes from. It comes from Mao's communist policies, starving peasants to death, because communism always kills everybody if it has enough power. And then now it's actually something that's become kind of a cultural phenomenon, and the Communist Party taxes it and makes money off of it. So they don't want it to go away necessarily, although they've started to shut it down in some places. But that's the legacy. So we have wet markets because of the legacy of failed communism, I might add.
0: We will continue. We'll take your calls. We'll take your talkbacks. We're going to also dive into this latest New York Times story on Israel, which is crazy even by New York Times standards for craziness. But I want to let you know, when it rains, boy, does it ever pour here in Tennessee, where we have huge thunderstorms on a regular basis and hail and all sorts of damage that might ensue. If you're nervous about whether your roof is going to make it through another summer, if you just wonder how much damage your roof might have, that's exactly what Erie Home does. 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
0: 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Go check it out. And there you go. So with that, let's do some calls here. Fred in Ohio wants to talk viruses. What's going on, Fred?
9: Hey, not too much here. You guys do an incredible job. Love listening to you, and you're probably the most informed guys out there on the radio, without a doubt. But I do have one problem here. You know, with all this coming out about Fauci and everything, you guys know as well as... And by the way, I'm just out here in Podunk, Xenia, Ohio. I have no
0: You got 20 seconds.
9: No mystery, nothing. you guys know that this was an intentional leak out of that lab. You know that there were protests going on in that area at that time. They intentionally let it out. They put it amongst the crowd, and those people spread it around the world on that. Well, you guys know.
1: We'll come back to this.
0: Yeah, it's a big part of the story. Next hour, was it an intentional leak? What do we think about that? Thanks to Fred in Ohio for the call. That's next.
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21: They're getting closer in the U.S. Senate. I'm Lisa Brady, Fox News. The latest Democrat-led effort to rein in the president on Iran with a war powers resolution, picking up a third Republican defection, though the vote to advance the measure still failed 49-50, with one Republican not voting. This just hours after President Trump arrived in China, where Iran will be one of the topics at a summit with President Xi. And as the president was flying to Beijing, a Chinese supertanker was crossing the Strait of Hormuz with 2 million barrels of Iraqi oil.
16: The Chinese shipper told the Wall Street Journal the vessel did not pay tolls when it crossed using the Iranian corridor. One other vessel crossed the strait today, and another finally delivered Qatari gas to the peacemaker in all of this, Pakistan.
21: Fox Business's Lauren Simonetti. A U.S. blockade of Iranian ports continues. For a second day, the latest snapshot of U.S. inflation coming in even hotter than expected, with wholesale prices up 6% year over year. Right now, U.S. oil
17: oil prices topping $102 a barrel. But stocks are mixed. The Dow's down 164, but the NASDAQ is up 317 points. Former South Carolina attorney Alec Murdoch, convicted of murdering his wife and son, will get a new murder trial. The state Supreme Court tossing out those convictions.
18: The former attorney from a prominent legal firm bearing his family name was sent to prison for life in 2023 after being convicted of killing both his wife Maggie and adult son Paul. But the state Supreme Court now says the actions of then Colleton County Court Clerk Rebecca Hill, later convicted of obstruction, may have tainted the jury and prevented Murdaugh from receiving a fair trial. A date for a new trial has yet to be set.
17: Fox's Evan Brown. Murdoch will remain in prison in the meantime, serving a 40-year federal sentence for financial crimes. Today's ruling also taking issue with how much of that evidence was allowed in the murder case. 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
26: Our top local story, State Senator Mike Bohacek is officially moving forward with plans to legalize medical marijuana in Indiana.
28: The Michiana Shores Republican says he's drafting legislation for the 2027 session that would create a required system for Hoosiers to access the drug for medical disorders. The move follows the federal government's recent reclassification of marijuana to a Schedule 3 substance. Bohacek says the bill would not legalize recreational use, but would establish a tax policy to generate millions in revenue and update state laws to help police identify drug impairment on the road. Brian Ford, MNC News.
26: And a police chase that reached speeds over 130 miles per hour ended when a Michigan City man crashed into a home in Portage, and he's now in jail. Police say 20-year-old Javon Lewis took off after a traffic stop Sunday on I-94 near Burns Harbor, leading officers through multiple roads before the chase ended on Mercedes Avenue when he went airborne over railroad tracks and hit a house. I'm Tommy Lee from News Talk 95.3, Michiana's News Channel.
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30: Skies will be mostly cloudy this afternoon, remaining breezy and cooler with highs in the lower 50s. For tonight, we're mostly clear with a low of 40. Partly cloudy and a little warmer on our Thursday as highs make it to 60 degrees. And for Friday, we're partly sunny with a 30% chance of showers and storms and highs in the upper 60s. That 30% chance of showers and storms sticks around for Saturday, much warmer, highs near 80. I'm WSBT 22 meteorologist Abby Wepler.
31: Right now it's 48 degrees.
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7: 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We have got to talk about the allegations against Representative Thomas Massie. That and more Wednesday, 3 to 6 on MNC.

0: the Nova Music Festival like we did and see and read and meet the survivors and hear from the families of those that were murdered. One of the things that I worry about now as a dad is much of America seems to have lost the ability to distinguish between good and evil. And that's why I think, take it outside of Israel. Just leave Israel off on the side because they're freighted aspects of that. I like the analogy of what would we do to a terror group in Mexico? What would we do to a cartel if they crossed our southern border and they murdered 1,200 Americans and they kidnapped 200 of our people? Would any of you say, oh, well, you know, the real victim here, it's the Mexican cartel that killed 1,200 innocent people, raped, murdered them, kidnapped 250 of them? Would any of you say, boy, that Mexican cartel, they're really getting treated rough. They're the real victims here. Oh, they're having issues getting food. Or would you say they created this situation? War is hell. I think that first person to say it, that Sherman, at least the one that I think gets the most attention for saying war is hell in America anyway. I'm sure it's been said by other people before, but war is hell. And when you create hell, when you start a war, I don't want to hear whining when you get your ass kicked by people who are the innocent victims of that war. And I think you can go back to 9/11. There are a lot buck of innocent people that died in our immediate response to 9/11. That stinks. I wish that there was never an innocent person who died in war. But when you murder innocent people, a civilized society responds and makes it clear that we're not going to stand for that anymore. And I just think there's a lot of people, and by the way, a lot of people on the right that have lost the script and lost the ability to distinguish between good and evil. And that is alarming going forward because if you can't distinguish between good and evil, as you well know, Buck, and as the vast majority of this audience knows, you can be led anywhere. And I think there's a lot of young people being led astray. And I think it's an intentional algorithmic campaign to try and hide the truth from them about October 7th and the response. We'll take your calls, talkbacks. By the way, none of us get paid. You're getting paid by so-and-so. I have never taken a dollar from a foreign organization, to my knowledge, in my life. And there's not a lot of people in media that can say that. We don't get paid to have opinions. There are some people who do. Most of those people are actually ripping Israel.
1: You and I have both actually very explicitly turned down foreign money. Not something we'll get into the details of, but we only do Made in America, baby. That's how we roll.
0: Yes. And if you're a business owner, guess what? 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
0: Born on America's darkest day of 9/11, the Tunnel of the Towers Foundation has been helping America's heroes ever since. Heroes like New York City Fire Department firefighter Robert Welsh.
1: Robert initially served as a police officer before joining the fire department in 2001, just weeks after the 9/11 attacks. He was on the front lines of 9/11 recovery efforts.
0: Robert dedicated nearly two decades of his life to protecting his community. He coached youth sports. He shared a life with his wife, Jennifer, and their three children. 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
1: Welcome back into Clay and Buck. Let's take some talkbacks and get some of your calls as well here. 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
13: Buck, 100%, brother. Way to put it out there on the line. I'm so tired of so many people keeping their mouth shut about what Hamas actually did to Israel. Just like you said, if anybody experienced that, you would be like the Punisher going out there to get them. Good job, guys. Keep it up.
1: Thanks, Tom. Totally true. That Hamas could not have acted in a way that was more inhumane, evil, and disgusting. And every single one of them who are a part of it and planned it should die. A lot of them have, but any of them who are still out there, we should hunt them down and kill them. So Yes, sir.
0: They spent years holding hundreds of people hostage. Again, I just take it outside of Israel because people have freighted opinions one way or the other about Israel and about Palestine and Hamas and like whatever, Arabs, Israel, Israelis, the relationship between Muslims and Jews. What would we do if we had 1,200 innocent Americans killed by a Mexican group, a cartel of some sort, and they also kidnapped 200 Americans? We would rain down holy hell on them.
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14: I'm Tommy Lee, and among our top stories, a major construction project is getting underway at the South Bend International Airport. Officials will break ground on the nearly $20 million SBN upfront project aimed at improving the passenger experience. Airport leaders say the project will focus on safety upgrades and better traffic flow along the front drive. The work is expected to take about 18 months to complete. Now, your top national stories.
15: Fox News, I'm John Saucier. President Trump arriving in Beijing today for a summit with Chinese President Xi Jinping. The two leaders are expected to discuss trade and tariffs, among other subjects. Kentucky Republican Representative James Comer telling Fox Business the United States needs a trade deal with China.
16: We need China to buy more agriculture goods from the United States. We need China to import American energy. And at the same time, I think there are things China can produce cheaper than we can in the United States.
15: Republicans in several states pushing forward on redrawing congressional maps ahead of the midterms. House Speaker Mike Johnson of Fox and Friends talking about the GOP's razor-thin majority heading into November's elections.
17: We have a great record to run on. We got better candidates in the field. We're applying common sense. Again, that's a big thing. You have a president who's running like it's 2024. He's out on the campaign trail as well because the stakes are so high.
15: America's listening to Fox News.
3: Now, from the Glass Doctor of Indiana Weather Center, here's your Storm Alert weather forecast.
18: Skies will be mostly cloudy this afternoon, remaining breezy and cooler with highs in the lower 50s. For tonight, we're mostly clear with a low of 40. Partly cloudy and a little warmer on our Thursday as highs make it to 60 degrees. And for Friday, we're partly sunny with a 30% chance of showers and storms and highs in the upper 60s. That 30% chance of showers and storms sticks around for Saturday, much warmer, highs near 80. I'm WSBT 22 meteorologist Abby Wepler.
19: Right now, it's 50 degrees.
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0: 95.3. Welcome back in, Clay Travis, Buck Sexton Show. As we are rolling through the Wednesday edition of the program, there is a press conference going on right now that I am watching with Vice President J.D. Vance, with Dr. Oz, and others. They have announced a fraud task force, a new crackdown that is going to be coming, that is being led by J.D. Vance. It comes on the heels of substantial fraud that has been uncovered in Minnesota, California, Ohio. It really feels to me, Buck, like a monstrous percentage of our healthcare spending is fraudulent in nature. Just off the charts, these home health aides. When you look at the number of employees that exist in New York and the money that the government is paying, oftentimes for someone who couldn't physically be able to do the job, these autism centers that I've seen the reports on. Again, I think the original sin here is the government having gotten aggressively involved in healthcare. Nobody has any idea what healthcare costs. Nobody has any idea what medical treatments actually are necessary when a volume-based business is going to run you through 20 different tests that you probably don't know. Let me give you one positivity, because I'm getting fired up in a negative way about healthcare. Have you been reading about these body scans that are becoming more and more prevalent? I don't know if you've ever had one done. I have not, but I am told from people who are way more sophisticated than I am that these body scans are becoming cheaper and cheaper, and that you're going to be able to, I think in the future, do a body scan. Maybe you do it yearly. You just go in, they look at your entire body, they make sure about whether you've got any sort of beginning tumors or cancerous related issues, and you have sort of a I guess, what would you call it, like a baseline of what your body looks like, and then you can compare it in the years ahead. And I am cautiously optimistic that the tech there, in conjunction with, and you've talked about this, with AI being able to get all of your meds, that you can give AI and just say, hey, here's what my blood test results have shown. What do I need to know? What can I do to be healthier? I'm cautiously optimistic that we're going to be moving into a new era where people's own health is going to be better able to be directly treated, and everybody's going to be better off.
1: And this is where I advocate for everyone to use AI. And I understand every time you type in anything health related into these various platforms, whether I use Grok, some people use Gemini, some people, you know, all these Claude, all these different things. I'll always say this is not health advice because they don't want to get sued. This is not health advice. I'm not a doctor. Consult your doctor. By the way, I actually agree with that as the guiding principle, but use these things as a tool so you understand more. And then when you actually sit down with your doctor or when you have a consult with your doctor, you are so much more squared away about what your blood work tells you, because you can get all these questions out there first and the AI models will come back with real detail telling you about things. And, you know, it's also, by the way, you can put a photo of yourself into AI. I have not done this, but I have friends who have done this who are professional bodybuilders down here in Miami. And it will tell you about the proportionality of, you know, your musculature in your arms versus your legs, your body fat percentage. It can do a, I mean, the amount of data that you have access to now that pertains to your overall health and wellness is just leaps and bounds ahead of what it was even 10 or 20 years ago. So I have uploaded my blood, you know, for annual checkup purposes and stuff. I've uploaded my blood work into Grok, and then I've asked detailed questions and then gone to my doctor and been like, hey, so is this, you mentioned this, is this really, and you can learn so much. And then your questions for the expert are better. I will also tell you, although the experts won't like this, sometimes you'll catch that the expert was actually kind of a little off on something. Doctors don't like this. They don't like Dr. Google. I know. I've experienced it too. But all you care about is your own health, and you have to be. Clay, this is one of the reasons why, no one will talk about this, but it's true, why Medicaid fails so miserably is that a lot of people who are on Medicaid are thinking that the system is going to make them healthy, not understanding that you have to navigate that system and bring knowledge to what is going on. If you just show up when things are broken in your body and say, ow, this hurts, fix me. Yeah, sometimes they can do that, but a lot of the time it's going to be much more of a long-term issue, a long-term fix. You have to find the right specialist. You have to find the right modality of treatment. And this is why people think having a healthcare card, whether it's from the government or a private company, is healthcare. You know, having health insurance is healthcare. It's not. Healthcare is an active process, and artificial intelligence makes it far more possible for us to be our best advocates for all of this stuff. So that's, you know, that's my TED talk on that today for all of you. But I'm telling you, no, it's true.
4: Speaking of fraud, which is what they're having the press conference about right now, Chris Rufo reports, Buck, California spent nearly, this is going to get a lot of you seriously angry in California. And I think this ties in with why Steve Hilton's campaign, why Spencer Pratt's campaign, Hilton for governor, Pratt for Los Angeles mayor, is sort of catching fire with a lot of different people out there. California spent, Buck, nearly $189 million to give every prisoner a free iPad. Rufo says, we interviewed a dozen death row inmates who told us prisoners are using the tablets to watch porn, engage in X-rated chats, and groom minors on the outside. 90,000 iPads the state of California purchased to give every prisoner behind bars a brand new free iPad. I mean, can you imagine? I mean, this is where your tax dollars are going in California. And I just listened to Karen Bass. We had this audio pulled. Karen Bass is upset that AI videos that are pro Karen that are pro Spencer Pratt as the LA mayor's race is underway. She says that she's really upset about them. Can we play that cut?
7: What's worrying me now is that his social media is now taking on a violent turn. And that worries me, because when you do that and when your messages are so hateful, or when you demonize people, then you do provoke people who are unstable, and you can jeopardize people's safety.
8: You mean like the throwing of the tomatoes?
7: Well, the throwing of the tomatoes, which look like blood, or drowning me and the governor in a reservoir. But there's also other violent scenes. And so I've noticed that that it's taking on a violent trend.
4: Okay, so this, I do believe, is going to be a huge test for California. Next month, you guys are going to be voting, if you're listening to us in California. You're going to be voting in the mayor's race. You're going to be voting in the governor's race. It's probably not a surprise. Spencer Pratt did so well in the L.A. mayor debate that the other two primary candidates have refused to debate anymore. I mean, yeah. You know you did well and that it went well for your campaign when both of the other two candidates say, yeah, we're not going to do this anymore. And I think, again, it just comes back to, are people in L.A. frustrated enough? Are people in California frustrated enough to potentially leave the Democrat tribe and be willing to take a chance on someone like Steve Hilton, on someone like Spencer Pratt? I think it's a legitimate question about how exactly this is going to shake out. This is one of the primaries that I'm most excited to see what the results are, because I have the sense that people in California are fed up. I have a lot of good friends in L.A., and they are fed up. When I talk with them, they are very fed up. Buck is skeptical that anything good.
1: I like your optimism here, but I got to tell you, it's amazing the resilience, the enduring quality of lib lunacy in the real hubs of the greater New York City area, Los Angeles. These people are so deeply entrenched that telling them things that facing up to how wrong they've been on crime, on climate change, on tax policy, on anything, it's like telling somebody who's been an ardent believer their whole lives there's no God. I mean, they can't process. They can't even begin to understand, like, the basis for their wrongness, because it's so unmooring to them. So this is Clay, you know, because I speak from the perspective of somebody who grew up around a lot of these libs in New York. I do not understand how any people ask me, how is it that you grew up in, speaking to me, how do you grow up in New York City and you're so right wing? And I mean, I've been asked that question so many times, more times than I could even begin to count. And I always want to say to them, I don't know how anyone else could grow up in New York City, experience life day to day in that city. What happens when Democrats get their way? What happens when Republicans can get their way, by and large, and not be right wing? I don't understand how it's possible for somebody, if they actually believe in safety, rule of law, clean streets, all these things. The conservative stuff always is good and works, and the liberal stuff makes you feel good until you realize that the crazy homeless people are hitting old ladies over the head with hammers for the 100th time. That's it. So I don't know, and WOR listeners know what I'm talking about, how these psycho libs don't get the memo. They can't figure this out. It's been decades.
4: It's why the woman who said that she got shoved down the stairs, but she didn't want to prosecute because she was afraid about mass incarceration.
1: That is encapsulated exactly what I'm saying.
4: I think it's a perfect analogy. And then what happens? An innocent 76-year-old gets killed because the guy did to him the same thing that he did to the woman. And I was talking about this last night at dinner, and then had a couple of drinks afterwards. I think there is a way, and I could be totally wrong on this. I want you guys to think about it. We hear so much about, that lady thought she was being empathetic, right? She thought that by not putting this guy in prison, she also said she didn't want another black guy to be put in jail. I would bet that she was a white woman, liberal, college-educated white woman, who thought she was being kind by not prosecuting that guy and putting him in prison. What if you redirect the empathy to the people that are actual victims of crime? That 76-year-old is dead because that woman's empathy was misdirected towards a criminal and not towards the future victims of that criminal. Can we retrain people's mind to the empathy? The emotion is powerful. I think left-wingers have been overtaken by emotional response. But if you want to be incredibly empathetic, shouldn't your empathy go to people who are completely innocent that are going to be victimized and not to the victimizer? That feels like a transition that could occur and an argument that could be made that I hear very few people making. But that situation in New York City is a perfect distillation of it. Woman gets shoved down the stairs, doesn't prosecute the guy who did it. Next time it happens, 76-year-old isn't as fortunate. He's dead because she didn't prosecute and that guy wasn't put behind bars.
1: That is the sort of epitome of the urban lib mindset. And it's like something is deeply wrong with them. There's some way that they cannot process
4: their empathy reality. has been taken advantage of, and they think they're being good people by doing what she did. And that's what I'm saying. Like, you did the manufacture delusion. Can we manufacture sanity?
1: Thank you.
4: Can we manufacture sanity and still use the same empathetic desire, which I think women in particular share, generally speaking, more than men? Can we use the empathy to direct the empathy to the actual victims of crime that will occur if the bad guys are not put in prison? That to me seems like a shift that could occur if it were an argument made well. Maybe some of you can start to use that argument with people that you interact with in your own lives.
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1: Closing up shop here on Clay and Buck for the day, and we're going to have a lot to talk about tomorrow because Trump is in China right now. China, the capital C. And a Y, I think, thrown in there. China!
4: I was telling you, Buck, this is maybe the first time that we've done a show since Trump 2.0 where there hasn't been a word from Trump during the entirety of our show today. He's sleeping, I presume, in Beijing right now where it's 2:53 in the morning.
15: He's like General Tso's chicken. Who would have known? It's the most delicious chicken of all chicken. The General, he's a beautiful man. That General is chicken, lightly fried, very nice sauce, beautiful sauce.
1: Are you, as General Tso for the Chinese food, is that your, for me, I could probably put away 4,000 calories of just General Tso if you let me. Like, I go after
4: it's
1: it.
4: It's good. It's good. I'm a fan of the General's work.
1: Yeah, the General did great stuff.
4: To make chicken better.
1: Yeah, everyone loves the General. General Tso is, I think that's peak Chinese food. I'm just going to say. I think General Tso, that's why he's the General. You know, he's not the lieutenant or the captain. He's the General for a reason. Top of the heap.
4: Let's get to some of these podcasts talking. People are fired up because I can't pronounce words. Mateus, I don't know if I got his name right. Of course, he has a complicated name. Mateus, I believe. Is that right? Is that how we would pronounce that? Podcast listener from California.
16: 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Do better. It's Perfecto Mundo, like Fonzie from Happy Days.
4: I blame producer Ali because these are evidently azaleas, and I know how to pronounce azalea, and I know what that is, and instead she's giving me complicated phrases that we don't know in advance, and we all know that I can't pronounce anything that I haven't seen before, so this is all Ali's fault. I'm, again, not a blame guy, but it's Ali's fault. Let's see. Do we have any other? Corral the talkbacks for tomorrow. We had a bunch of them. We're not going to get to a lot of them here. But we will see what happens with day one in Beijing. I'm betting that we will have a lot of news coming out of China tomorrow. And we will get to many more of your talkbacks. What do you got for the rest of the day? What are you going to do? Anything fun?
1: I'm going to drink a lot of hot tea and perhaps make some ginger tea for myself because that is my favorite of the teas. Because if you couldn't hear, I'm struggling over here. So pushing through.
4: During one of the commercial breaks, Buck's fantastic wife, Carrie, came in and said that he was being a wuss with his hold. He let you have
1: this
4: it
1: is true.
4: Off air.
1: This is true. Wifey lights me up. Even when I push through and work through my cold, she says that I'm, quote, a whiner about it, end quote. Sad.
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30: Get serious about fraud. Lisa Brady, Fox News. That message moments ago to states from Vice President J.D. Vance.
31: This does not have to be a red state or a blue state issue. This is just basic good government.
30: Just announcing the federal government is deferring more than $1 billion in Medicaid reimbursements to California and sending letters to every state threatening to withhold billions from fraud control units that are supposed to target fraud.
31: We can only help these state programs if those state programs are willing to help themselves. So these letters are the first step. The first effort to try to force these states to get serious about prosecuting fraud.
30: Medicaid and Medicare Administrator Dr. Mehmet Oz just announcing that 800 hospices believed to be fraudulent are now suspended in the Los Angeles area. And there's a new nationwide moratorium on all new hospices as fraud investigations continue. The vice president also just taking questions and defending the president's strategy on Iran.
31: I agree with the president that Iran should not have a nuclear weapon. We're obviously engaged in a very aggressive and very engaged diplomatic process to try to ensure that that doesn't happen. And the president has a lot of options.
30: This is President Trump prepares to hold a summit with China's President Xi arriving in Beijing earlier today. China has been the biggest buyer of Iran's oil, but President Trump has said he doesn't need Xi to intervene with Iran. The surge in oil and gas prices since the conflict began, fueling hotter inflation.
32: Prices paid at the wholesale level before they reached consumers jumped in April. The producer price index rose 1.4% for the month, up 1% for core PPI, excluding food and energy.
30: Fox's Jenny Cosola, year over year, wholesale prices up 6%. New leadership on the way at the Fed, the U.S. Senate just confirming Trump nominee Kevin Warsh as the central bank's new chair on a vote of 54 to 45. 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
3: I'm Victor Garcia in the MNC News Center. Among our top local stories, Indiana's housing market had its strongest April in 4 years, according to the Indiana Association of Realtors.
7: More than 7,100 homes sold statewide last month, up 3% from a year ago, while nearly 10,800 new listings hit the market. That's the most since June of 2022. Median home prices climbed to $274,000, up 4% year over year. In Northeast Indiana, the Fort Wayne Metro posted the state's biggest sales gain, with closings up 12% from last April. South Bend also saw strong growth with listings up 20%. Realtors say lower mortgage rates and growing inventory are giving buyers more options heading into the summer market. Brian Ford, MNC News.
3: One woman was hospitalized following a stabbing in South Bend Tuesday evening. St. Joseph County Dispatch says officers were called around 6:45 p.m. to the 100 block of South Street. One person was detained at the scene. Authorities have not released the victim's condition or details about what led to the incident. And a Pierston man has been arrested on child pornography charges. 63-year-old Claude Mullins was taken into custody Tuesday after a search warrant was served at his home in rural Kosciuszko County. Police say the case began with a tip from the National Center for Missing and Exploited Children. Mullins' preliminary counts include possession of child pornography and possession of methamphetamine.
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3: Checking traffic and weather. In South Bend, crews are milling and paving four blocks of Linden Avenue between North Olive and North Grant Streets. You can detour with Orange. Repaving also continues on Huey Street between Longley and Linden. And in Elkhart, Beardsley Avenue in Elkhart is closing as part of a federally mandated project to separate stormwater from the sewage systems. The project is expected to last through mid-June.
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29: Now, from the Glass Doctor of Indiana Weather Center, here's your Storm Alert weather forecast.
10: Skies will be mostly cloudy this afternoon, remaining breezy and cooler with highs in the lower 50s. For tonight, we're mostly clear with a low of 40. Partly cloudy and a little warmer on our Thursday as highs make it to 60 degrees. And for Friday, we're partly sunny with a 30% chance of showers and storms and highs in the upper 60s. That 30% chance of showers and storms sticks around for Saturday, much warmer, highs near 80. I'm WSBT 22 meteorologist Abby Wepler.
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0: Well, South Carolina's governor is going to call a special session for redistricting. Governor Henry McMaster, Republican of South Carolina, will call a special session to consider redrawing the state's House maps after the state Senate Republicans blocked the effort earlier this week. South Carolina Governor McMaster set to call a special session to redistrict. Multiple sources confirm House and Senate leaders met early today to iron out the details. According to Freedom Caucus Chairman Representative Adam Morgan, sessions would likely be next week. When we don't back down, we win. Redistrict now. All right. Here's another one. All these states embarrassing Indiana. Indiana's like set the stage, though. You ever know, like, sometimes you got to give ground to win the battle, right? Indiana may very well have been that state. You know, we might have had to be the ones that, like, listen, we're gonna go against what the people want, and we're not gonna do it, and then we're gonna watch what happens in the primary, and then other states are gonna get the message. And it was an interesting question that was being posed by one of the Indy Star columnists, and he was like, I wonder how many of these 21 Republicans who are left are going to change their vote on redistricting next session. It's a good question. After they saw what happened, will they change their mind? There's an Iranian-American who has now pled guilty to smuggling Iranian Revolutionary Guard Corps-linked operative into the United States. A naturalized U.S. citizen from Iran entered a guilty plea in federal court earlier today, admitting to running a sophisticated human smuggling operation that compromised national security and possessing graphic child sexual abuse material. Oh, look at that. So he smuggles in an Iranian Revolutionary Guard member into the United States, and he also had child sexual abuse material on him. Listen, there is the tinfoil part of me. Okay, this is Tuesday. Tinfoil. Actually, no, it's Wednesday. I missed Tuesday. It's Wednesday. Tinfoil Wednesday. There is a part of me that does wonder every time we have like a big case like that, something pops up and they just throw on the, yeah, child porn too. There's a part of me that wonders if it's real. I've just become such a cynic. Now, is it likely? Absolutely. We are 100%, we're dealing with, you know, a Middle Eastern dude. It is 100% likely. It's absolutely possible. But there is that little bit there. It's like, this is a super bad guy. Oh, and also, pedo. So there's a part of me that just wonders if it's like, let's just throw that on there too. So I'm not saying that he isn't, because he likely is. But there is a part of me that just sometimes questions that narrative just a bit. Just a little itty-bitty bit. But he's Iranian, and he likes the mullahs. So there's a really good chance that he is actually a pedo. This one has gotten some interesting attention. I didn't really even cover this case, but a lot of you were really interested in it. The Alex Murdaugh murder thing. Yeah, his conviction's been tossed out. You guys see that? Highly publicized South Carolina double murder trial will have to repeat itself after a state Supreme Court ruling. South Carolina Supreme Court overturned former attorney Alex Murdaugh's murder conviction for the 2021 murders of his wife and son, granting his appeal in a Wednesday ruling. Judges took issue with County Clerk Becky Hill's statements to jurors that they say could have improperly swayed them towards a conviction. Quote, although we are aware of the time, money, and effort expended for this lengthy trial, we have no choice but to reverse the denial of Murdaugh's motion for a new trial due to Hill's improper external influences on the jury and remand for a new trial. That is the South Carolina Supreme Court. Hill allegedly made remarks to jurors such as, watch his body language during the trial, suggesting guilt. She also testified in court that, quote, she gave the jurors a little talk, instructing them to pay attention, and that the day was a big day. That doesn't seem that right there. I mean, maybe watching the body language thing could be, but that right there is like, hey, pay attention. This is a big day. That doesn't seem like that would be all that bad, but I don't have full context here either. Okay, I admit, I'm not super invested in this, so I don't have all of the nuance and the details and how she said and all the extra stuff that's in there. I didn't follow this particular proceeding in front of the Supreme Court. She denied any attempt to influence the jury. Murdaugh was sentenced to two life sentences for the murders, which he still denies he committed. Separately pled guilty to financial crimes stemming from his law firm, CNN reported. Hill has also pled guilty in December to perjury, obstruction of justice, and misconduct related to the trial after leaking sealed evidence to the press. So she has pled guilty to perjury, obstruction of justice, and misconduct. That's not a great look. When somebody who is working for the case against you then gets convicted of all of that stuff. So she apparently leaked sealed evidence to the press, lied about it, used her work to advance her book about the case, and there's apparently a couple of other things, too. While we respectfully disagree with the court's decision, my office will aggressively seek to retry Alex Murdaugh for the murders of Maggie and Paul as soon as possible, said the Attorney General Alan Wilson. He is a Republican in South Carolina. Let me be clear, this decision does not mean Murdaugh will be released. He will remain in prison for his financial crimes. No one is above the law. As always, we will continue to fight for justice. So there may be something there. I think the stuff that was presented in the article, not good enough to make that case, but the article is the article, and what the Supreme Court actually heard is a bit different. So that trial is going to happen all over again. So all of you people who are like, what's happened with the Murdaugh trial? A lot of my live stream is invested in this every single day. I really didn't cover a lot of it. I gave you the updates, the big ones, but there's a lot of people who are hopping around on the live stream who were, in fact, paying attention to it, and they were chatting about it consistently throughout the show. So that whole thing is getting spun up again, ladies and gentlemen. The conviction has been tossed out by the Supreme Court in the state of South Carolina. You got more coming up. You're tuned in to The Burning Truth.
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11: In the MNC News Center, I'm Victor Garcia. Among our top local stories, St. Joseph City commissioners have approved changes to this summer's downtown paid parking plan after hearing concerns from local business owners.
12: The start date has been pushed back from June 1st to June 12th, and paid parking hours will now end at 6 p.m. instead of 7. Restaurant owners told commissioners early June is still considered a slower season for downtown businesses. WSJM says some commissioners questioned whether the program's projected $180,000 in revenue is worth the backlash from residents and business owners. Others said the city needs to move forward this summer to finally collect data on how the revised paid parking plan will work. Alyssa Foster, MNC News.
11: And one person was hurt in a three-vehicle crash on US 20 near County Road 22, just south of Elkhart. Police say a semi slowed in traffic Tuesday afternoon when two vehicles collided nearby. The impact caused a Chevrolet Impala to roll several times before crashing into the semi's trailer and landing on its roof. A 34-year-old Elkhart man driving a Toyota Camry suffered minor injuries and was taken to the hospital. The other drivers were not hurt.
13: Fox News, I'm Tom Graham. The Trump administration claims they're cracking down on fraud involving taxpayer-funded programs. Vice President J.D. Vance warning states to do more.
14: For those states that refuse to get serious about fraud, we are going to turn off that anti-fraud money. And if we continue to find problems, we can turn off other resources within their state Medicaid programs as well.
13: Trump administration's increased focus on fraud started with investigations in Minnesota. A former lawyer from South Carolina who was convicted of murdering his wife and adult son has won a new trial.
15: The state Supreme Court in South Carolina is granting Alex Murdaugh a new trial. The former attorney from a prominent legal firm bearing his family name was sent to prison for life in 2023 after being convicted of killing both his wife Maggie and adult son Paul.
13: Fox's Evan Brown. 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
11: Checking traffic and weather. In South Bend, crews are milling and paving four blocks of Linden Avenue between North Olive and North Grant Streets. You can detour with Orange. Repaving also continues on Huey Street between Longley and Linden. And in Elkhart, Beardsley Avenue in Elkhart is closing as part of a federally mandated project to separate stormwater from the sewage systems. The project is expected to last through mid-June.
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10: Now, from the Glass Doctor of Indiana Weather Center, here's your Storm Alert weather forecast.
17: Skies will be mostly cloudy this afternoon, remaining breezy and cooler with highs in the lower 50s. For tonight, we're mostly clear with a low of 40. Partly cloudy and a little warmer on our Thursday as highs make it to 60 degrees. And for Friday, we're partly sunny with a 30% chance of showers and storms and highs in the upper 60s. That 30% chance of showers and storms sticks around for Saturday, much warmer, highs near 80. I'm WSBT 22 meteorologist Abby Wepler.
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0: right. Thomas Massie. This is an interesting one. And it is not lost on me that this is coming out after he made enemies of Donald Trump. All right. Want to make that very clear. This is not something that is completely lost on me at all. But there's some stuff that has to be discussed, and it does involve Indiana, which is a little strange. It was kind of interesting because there's a moment when we went to Kentucky, he went through Ohio and into Kentucky and everything else to go to the Ark. There was a moment where I like kind of forgot that I was in Kentucky, and I'm like, there's a Thomas Massie sign in that yard. It was like, oh yeah, forgot. And it was like, that's actually kind of cool. Like, you get to see the different signs of like famous people. There's a bunch of like, you know, judge, constable, you know, poop inspector or whatever. I don't care about any of that. But it's interesting when you go to another state and it's the middle of an election, you see people that you talk about all the time, you know, on these things in the lawn. But this all involves Indiana in a very weird way. Representative Victoria Spartz is kind of involved here. And so it's a little interesting watching this stuff with Thomas Massie just kind of come out. And I'm going to tread lightly, and I'm going to tread lightly for a couple of different reasons, which hopefully will become apparent as we get closer and more into the allegations, if you will. But Thomas Massie has been accused of doing some naughty stuff. And this involves a woman after the passing of his wife, which, you know, we were all very mournful on his behalf over that. He was publicly, at least, very close to her. I don't know them personally, but they always seemed to have a warm relationship. She passed away. And shortly after she passed away, and this is where I think things probably need to be slowed down a little bit, but shortly after she passed away, he finds himself in a relationship with another woman. And we're talking like a couple months. Now, a lot of people, that doesn't register right. I get that. I really do. I will say this, though. There is research that exists and has been around for a long time that men who are happily married jump into relationships after their spouse dies. And it tends to be the opposite for women. If women were happily married, they tend to stay away from relationships. Men who are happily married tend to jump into relationships right away. Now, if you're unhappy in your relationship and the spouse dies, both sides could easily, you know, obviously move in that direction. But there is research that says that. Okay, so I don't think it's fair to assign some negative stereotype or something on Thomas Massie based on how fast he got into another relationship when his wife passed away. Because we don't know the circumstances. I don't know their life. Maybe they weren't like that anymore, but he was still committed to her. I don't know. Okay. And neither does anybody else. And I think that's the moment to just kind of bow out and be like, I really can't intelligently have a conversation about this because I don't know what the relationship was like. And it wouldn't be fair for me to make any assumptions on it. You know, I learned a while ago, many, many, many, many, many years ago, I learned to not make assumptions about people's relationships, in particular when they end. But I do want to just kind of go over some of this stuff because I do think it's important. And like I said, the fact that it does involve Thomas Massie is not small news, but there is a connection to Indiana, which also seems to be of interest to a lot of people, especially considering Victoria Spartz and some of that stuff. But, you know, yeah, he's made enemies of Donald Trump. That's not helping him. There's no doubt that's not helping him. He's embroiled in a very bitter primary, and a lot of people just assume that Thomas Massie was going to, he was just going to run right through this. I mean, Thomas Massey's been around a long time. Most people who are conservative or libertarian or even Republican like him. The problem is that while Thomas Massie has values, and he tends to hold to those values, He also doesn't always see the bigger picture when holding on to those values jeopardizes major movement in the right direction. And that's where things can become problematic. So I'm gonna get into some of this here, but I really need to play for you a long piece of audio. This is Cynthia West. This is the woman that is at the center of all of this. I'm going to play you about 3 minutes of a 40-some-odd minute interview with her. She's the one making allegations against Thomas Massie. Like I said, I don't know if she's telling the truth. I don't know if there's any validity here. But you should hear her version of it before we kind of dive into some of the other stuff, because I think it is important to remember that this is unverified, but nonetheless, some of the things that she's doing tends to lead to the path of it being more legit than some of the other things that we have seen in the past. So it's fair to at least look at what her allegations are. This is Cynthia West. Again, she's giving an interview. We'll have more on that here in just a minute, but just listen to this 3 minutes of this conversation.
1: Forms or identify any evidence or identify witnesses?
2: Mm-hmm. Yeah.
1: Did you comply with all those requirements?
2: I did.
1: And in the course of filling out those documents, did you by any chance list Thomas Massie
2: as
1: a potential witness?
2: I did, yes.
1: How did he react to that?
2: Well, out of courtesy, when I started the process, I called him up to let him know. And he was very angry. And he said, you're just one person, that you can't make a difference, that you need to just walk away. And then he had $5,000 that he said that he would give me if I could just walk away. I didn't take it, though.
1: Did he offer you a check?
2: No, he has cash. So it's part of his cow money, right? It's his non-traceable money.
1: Now, wait a minute. You said it's part of his cow money?
2: Because he's got cows. He sells cows and he gets cash.
0: Now, he does have cattle. I'm pausing it there for a lot of people are focusing on the sex angle with this, but there's now potentially an allegation that Thomas Massie's hiding money and maybe committing some crimes here. Again, I don't know that he is. I'm not saying that he is. I'm saying the allegation has been made. So there's some additional components to this beyond just Thomas Massie having a relationship and her being an ex and this is being sour grapes type stuff. There's an additional component here that now has a potential paper trail with an investigation to figure out if it's authentic or not. And that's something that has to at least be explored.
2: He keeps it kind of.
1: Yeah. He doesn't report it?
2: No.
1: So how did he react when you wouldn't take the money and walk away?
2: Well, he was very angry at that conversation.
1: Yeah. All right. Have you pursued both the ethics complaint and the claim under the Employee Act despite his efforts?
2: I did. Yes, I did.
1: Are either or both of them still pending?
2: Yes.
1: Are the things you've told me about your complaints to both the Ethics Committee and for the retaliatory firing contained in those documents that you filed with the government?
2: Yes.
1: Is it fair to say that when Thomas Massie handed you or offered you $5,000 in cash that you were the main witness in a federal legal proceeding seeking a remedy for what you believe was an injustice?
2: Yes.
1: Has there been any resolution of either one of those proceedings to date?
2: No.
1: Have they made any efforts to resolve this with you?
2: Yes. So I have an offer. It's at the House for approval, but settlement.
1: You have an offer of what?
2: Settlement for $60,000 to settle the case and for the retaliatory discharge and the Congressional Accountability Act violation with the Office of Victoria Spartz. But if I do that, then I have to sign an NDA. And so I can't do that.
0: Okay. So you got a couple of different allegations there. Thomas Massey's hiding money. He's not reporting it as required to do so. He's bribing somebody in the middle of a legal proceeding, criminal activity. There's the relationship angle. There's the connection to Congresswoman Victoria Spartz, which is, of course, right here in Indiana. There's a bunch to this. This is not something, and this is where we start looking at Cynthia West as her story, whether she's telling the truth or not, I don't know. But she's filed the appropriate paperwork in a timely fashion to remedy a situation that she feels she was wronged in. And it involves now the offices of two members of Congress. And these are official filings. There's legal proceedings that involve them. This isn't somebody who 30 years ago is Thomas Massey did this horrible thing to me. This is like real time, present day stuff. And so that's where people are saying this is a little bit more believable with some of the stuff that is going on. This is less about him having a relationship with Cynthia West. There's some salacious stuff that's been kind of floated out there and things like that. And a lot of that, honestly, meaningless. But it's more about the money, the bribe, the retaliatory firing, that sort of thing. That's where the case actually is. And that's where Thomas Massey may actually be in a little trouble. Certainly in trouble politically, but there may be additional components onto that. Yeah, it's in the middle of a primary, and he's made enemies of the Trump administration. There's no doubt that the timing is suspect. Okay? Makes sense. But in politics, you hold on to scandal until you can weaponize it, and they've chosen to weaponize it now. I don't think that that should be lost on anybody either. We see these types of scandals every election, and most of them are nonsensical and fake. So that has to be in the back of your mind as well. You got more coming up on The Burning Truth.
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0: Okay, a lot of people in the live chat like, I smell baloney with this Thomas Massey stuff. You might be right. I think, listen, the default should be skepticism. Absolutely. 100%. Most of these stories are bullcrap. Most of these stories during election time are bullcrap. It's fair for you to have that inclination. What I think makes this story a little different is she's actually filed paperwork for like wrongful termination. She's actually going through the process with Congress. And there's a settlement offer with her. That's all happening now in real time. That's not like her trying to just demonize somebody from 30 years ago or something like that, like we typically see. There's a very different component to this, which for many people does give her a little bit more credibility. So here's basically what has been accused here. About 2 months, some say even earlier than that, from Thomas Massey's wife passing away, Thomas Massey aggressively pursued this woman and, you know, wanted a relationship with her. Now, I don't know what aggressively pursued means. You know, what's aggressive? If somebody's direct and forward, like, is that aggressive? Or are you just saying, hey, I like you. Let's link up and, you know, that sort of thing. So she's alleged that he pressured her to leave her job to follow him to Washington, D.C. She alleges that Massey secured a job for her with one of his colleagues. That's Representative Victoria Spartz, Republican of Indiana. So Thomas Massey gets his girlfriend a job a couple of months after his wife passes away, brings her to D.C. with him. She then alleges that Massey attempted to persuade her to participate in behavior that she was uncomfortable with and became very angry when she refused. Now, this is where a lot of people are going to look at this and go, okay, not so sure I buy into her story anymore. And that's where some of the more salacious allegations, like, he's a deviant, I don't care what you do in your bedroom, man. Your bedroom's your bedroom, all right? We all got a little freak in us, okay? Nothing wrong with that. Now, if your partner's uncomfortable with it, you have to respect those wishes, right? You have to make a decision if, you know, they're not willing to go along with this sort of thing that I want to do, then is it worth keeping them around? You know, that sort of thing. How important is it for you? Everybody is probably in a relationship right now with another person who has boundaries and barriers that they're not going to be allowed to get past. That's the compromise of a relationship. So she's alleging that he wanted to do some stuff that she didn't want to do. All right. And people are making that the big part of the story. It really isn't the big part of the story. So after breaking off the relationship, because she refused to do this stuff, so she breaks off the relationship. She then pursues ethics complaints against him. Then she was retaliated against and fired. Now, I'm a little wary on like why she felt the need to do the ethics complaint thing initially. I'm lost on some of it. Doesn't seem to make sense. This is where my spidey sense is tingling. She claims that Massey became very angry when he learned of her ethics complaint, attempted to buy her silence with a $5,000 bribe with his untraceable proceeds from the sale of his livestock, which he keeps in cash, and she alleges does not report. That would be a problem. She claims that there is a pending workplace retaliation claim with a settlement of $60,000 from Congress that she is refusing because they would require that she sign the NDA. This goes back to the little slush fund thing, which they killed off, and so now this is all very public. But the little slush fund thing that Congress had to buy people silence for a long period of time. Thomas Massey, Victoria Spartz, and House leadership, you know, are allegedly colluding with one another on all of this. Now, again, if you buy her story, you buy her story. A lot of people are not buying her story. But this definitely has political consequences, and we'll talk about that next. 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
17: A new Fed chief on the way. Lisa Brady, Fox News. Trump nominee Kevin Warsh winning Senate confirmation.
18: The ayes are 54, the nays are 45. The nomination is confirmed.
19: Senate Democrats almost solidly stood against Warsh's nomination. Only one, John Fetterman of Pennsylvania, joined every Republican to confirm Warsh. Jerome Powell's term as Fed chair ends Friday, but he said he will remain on the Board of Governors for an indefinite period. Powell was the focus of criticism from President Trump and also the focus of a federal investigation that was dropped last month, opening the door for Warsh's confirmation.
17: Fox's Gernal Scott. The sun rises soon in Beijing, where Presidents Trump and Xi will begin a summit, planning to focus first on business leaders who also made the trip.
20: The president says, I will be asking President Xi, a leader of extraordinary distinction, to open up China so that these brilliant people can work their magic and help bring the People's Republic to an even higher level.
17: Fox's Peter Ducey. The president has said he also plans to talk to Xi about Iran, but suggests the U.S. doesn't need help. South Carolina plans to seek a speedy new trial for Alec Murdoch after the state Supreme Court overturned the former attorney's convictions for the murder of his wife and adult son. South Carolina Attorney General Alan Wilson just telling Fox News.
1: Well, obviously, we are disappointed in the court's decision. We respect this court. We respect the members of the court, but we strongly disagree with their reasoning. But this is how the process is supposed to play out. They get to be the final arbiter and adjudicate these types of cases.
17: Today's ruling largely over the conduct of a court clerk who the justices say influenced the jury and later pleaded guilty in a criminal case. It also overturns Murdoch's double life sentences. However, he will remain in prison serving separate sentences for financial crimes. Another mixed finish on Wall Street. The Dow down 81 at the bell. 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
23: I'm Victor Garcia in the MNC News Center. Among our top local stories, a charter bus driver is facing legal action after allegedly drinking on the job during a student field trip.
24: A family filed a lawsuit against John Schmidt and Berea Transport after the driver reportedly consumed Fireball whiskey while taking Northwood High School choir students to Grand Rapids in 2024. Court documents say Schmidt drove erratically, hit traffic cones, and was pulled over by chaperones before police were called. WSBT reports Schmidt admitted to drinking 20 ounces of whiskey and was arrested for operating while intoxicated. Brian Ford, MNC News.
23: A South Bend man is facing charges after police say he fired multiple shots at a vehicle during a domestic dispute. Prosecutors charged Nasir Barnes with two counts of criminal recklessness after shots were fired Monday night in the 400 block of East South Street near downtown South Bend. One bullet went into an apartment. Neighbors say they heard several gunshots. No injuries were reported. And a 54-year-old LaGrange man is facing multiple charges after being accused of sexually assaulting a woman. Prosecutors say Lawrence Richardson is charged with rape, sexual battery, and battery. Court documents allege the assault happened in April at Richardson's apartment. The victim states she fought back and repeatedly told him to stop.
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23: Checking traffic and weather. In South Bend, crews are milling and paving four blocks of Linden Avenue between North Olive and North Grant Streets. You can detour with Orange. Repaving also continues on Huey Street between Longley and Linden. And in Elkhart, Beardsley Avenue in Elkhart is closing as part of a federally mandated project to separate stormwater from the sewage systems. The project is expected to last through mid-June.
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22: Now, from the Glass Doctor of Indiana Weather Center, here's your Storm Alert weather forecast.
26: Skies will be mostly cloudy this afternoon, remaining breezy and cooler with highs in the lower 50s. For tonight, we're mostly clear with a low of 40. Partly cloudy and a little warmer on our Thursday as highs make it to 60 degrees. And for Friday, we're partly sunny with a 30% chance of showers and storms and highs in the upper 60s. That 30% chance of showers and storms sticks around for Saturday, much warmer, highs near 80. I'm WSBT 22 meteorologist Abby Wepler.
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0: and good afternoon. Thank you for tuning in to The Burning Truth. I am your host, Casey Hendrickson. Ran into something really interesting. And I'm sorry, but I just think this is amazingly funny. Now, a little background. You go back a little ways, and there was a mayoral debate in the city of South Bend, Indiana. This is after Buttigieg is termed out. He's leaving, moving to Washington, what have you. Okay. And this mayoral debate, the question is asked of the Republican candidate, Sean Haas, if South Bend is systemically racist. And he says that he didn't think that South Bend was systemically racist. And then James Mueller, who is the current mayor of South Bend, Democrat, goes, South Bend is absolutely systemically racist. And goes into this whole thing about how systemically racist South Bend is. And, you know, Sean Haas's position is, you know, this is the city I love, the city I grew up in. Like, I don't see that. Like, you know, come on. I'm paraphrasing, obviously. But it was interesting watching this debate. And I talked about it on the show at the time because the city of South Bend, and I made this case back then because, you know, Mueller is literally Pete Buttigieg's pick. The whole city hates Buttigieg. They're furious with Buttigieg. The black community despises Buttigieg. And I'm like, this is his handpicked successor. Okay? There was a rift in the Democratic Party in St. Joseph County at the time. And you had the Buttigieg wing, you had the Critchlow wing. It's the whole big fight. But Mueller was Buttigieg's guy. And if you hated Buttigieg, it didn't make sense for you to like Mueller. And if you think that the city, if you're a Democrat or you're a black resident of the city of South Bend, if you believe that South Bend is systemically racist against you, why would you vote for the people that you say are systemically racist against you? Why wouldn't you give the other side a shot, right? Why wouldn't you give somebody like Sean Haas, a Republican, why wouldn't you give him the opportunity? Guy's in education, you know, it's not like he's a political dude. He's not even a business guy. Like he's an educator. Like, why wouldn't you give him a shot? And it was, I felt a very simple case to be made. Well, okay. There's a report that is now come out in the city of South Bend. I remember when they filed this. I don't know if I said that you might see this thing vanish or not. I feel like I did say that once this thing is done, you're probably going to see this thing disappear. There's a reparatory commission report. Yes, reparatory. A reparatory commission report that has come out in South Bend. And it has found that the city of South Bend is horrendously racist and absolutely discriminates against black Americans in the city. So whether I believe it or not is really irrelevant because there's a large chunk of the population there that does. That's really all that matters. What I say, what you say, it doesn't mean anything, okay? Do I think the city of South Bend is systemically racist? Not in the way that they do. I do believe in systemic racism, but it's in social welfare programs. That's where it exists. It is in the Democratic Party's incessant and perpetual belittling of black Americans as being unintelligent, as being criminal-driven, excusing any poor behavior simply because of society. You just got an elderly man that was murdered by a black guy because some pasty white chick who was assaulted by this dude did not want to throw another black man behind bars. And now she feels all guilty because he ended up murdering somebody. You should feel guilty. You're responsible for that man's death. You've got all of these judges, they're all Democrats, letting criminals out. letting them off the hook, and then they go out and they commit more crimes and they hurt more people. It's absolutely on them. You don't need to sugarcoat it. Women who are raped and don't go to the cops, guess what? The next woman who's raped by that guy, your fault. Half your responsibility. You should be comfortable saying that. But this report says the city of South Bend is ultra racist against black people. The Democrats have controlled the city of South Bend since before I was born. So if you really believe this repertory commission report, you have to ask yourself again, why is it that for half a century, you keep voting for the people that you say, and this report says, are systemically racist against you? Maybe you should try voting for the other party just once, see what happens. Got more coming up. You're tuned in to The Burning Truth.
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2: In the MNC News Center, I'm Victor Garcia. Among our top local stories, another township in Cass County is putting a temporary stop to possible data center developments. Porter Township Board members unanimously approved a one-year moratorium with the option to extend it another year if needed. Officials say the pause gives the township time to review zoning rules and address public concerns. There's been big action this week with the St. Joseph County Council.
3: The council passed a resolution encouraging the county to appeal a recent Indianapolis judge's ruling that says the county's 9-member council structure is illegal, despite the system being in place for more than 50 years. Meanwhile, a council committee approved a proposal for the highway department to buy 15 new trucks for snow removal and road repairs. The full council is expected to vote on that purchase in 2 weeks. The committee also approved a county bridge repair plan, which will also head to the full council later this month. Brian Ford, MNC News.
2: And the East Race Waterway in downtown South Bend will remain closed for the entire 2026 season while upgrades are completed. The East Race is considered the first artificial whitewater course in North America and stretches about 2,000 feet along the St. Joseph River. City officials say the nearby walking and running trails will stay open during construction.
4: Fox News, I'm John Saucier. President Trump said this week the ceasefire with Iran is on life support and that the latest Iranian peace proposal was totally unacceptable. Vice President J.D. Vance, though, says he's still seeing progress.
5: The fundamental question is, do we make enough progress that we satisfy the president's red line? And the red line is very simple. He needs to feel confident that we've put a number of protections in place such that Iran will never have a nuclear weapon.
4: The CDC is monitoring American passengers exposed to the hantavirus while aboard a Dutch cruise ship. Dr. Brendan Jackson, leading the response at the University of Nebraska, says staff have been monitoring patients since May 11th.
6: This particular virus has a long incubation period, so the monitoring period is 42 days. And the 42 days started with the departure of the ship.
4: There are two other Americans in quarantine at George's Emory University. We've heard a patient in France is critically ill. 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
2: Checking traffic and weather. In South Bend, crews are milling and paving 4 blocks of Linden Avenue between North Olive and North Grant Streets. You can detour with Orange. Repaving also continues on Huey Street between Longley and Linden. And in Elkhart, Beardsley Avenue in Elkhart is closing as part of a federally mandated project to separate stormwater from the sewage systems. The project is expected to last through mid-June.
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1: Now, from the Glass Doctor of Indiana Weather Center, here's your Storm Alert weather forecast.
8: Skies will be mostly cloudy this afternoon, remaining breezy and cooler with highs in the lower 50s. For tonight, we're mostly clear with a low of 40. Partly cloudy and a little warmer on our Thursday as highs make it to 60 degrees. And for Friday, we're partly sunny with a 30% chance of showers and storms and highs in the upper 60s. That 30% chance of showers and storms sticks around for Saturday, much warmer, highs near 80. I'm WSBT 22 meteorologist Abby Wepler.
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16: Hey, man, Casey Hendrickson here. 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
1: Somebody looked it up. I knew it was before I was born. 1967. It wasn't 77, it was 67. The last time there's a Republican heading up the city government in South Bend. Casey, you enunciated the South. How dare you? Sorry, I got to go back to my old... I used to get harassed about this all the time because the people in South Bend mispronounce it. And I would always put too much emphasis on South, and they really hated it. So I started saying South Bend and started doing it just to annoy everybody. I'm just saying, I'm throwing it out there. Like, you know, you got this extensive history of discrimination against its black citizens, according to the South Bend Reparatory Justice Commission. That was their report. All right, cool. Stop voting for the people who are systemically oppressing you. Easy fix. Easy fix. They don't even have a Republican on the city council anymore. Common council. Because they can't call it what everybody else calls it. They got to call it something different. Eli's not even on there anymore. Like they had one token Republican. They had to get rid of him, though, Victor. He was Uden. Can't have a Uden. Can't have him on the council. Got to get rid of him. He's a good dude, too. So they got rid of him. So there's like, it's just all corrupt in the city of South Bend. But if you're a South Bend resident and you're looking at this going, yeah, they're still discriminating against us right now. Why do you continue to vote for the same people? Poor Oliver Davis. You know, and again, he and I disagree on damn near everything political. If you don't know who Oliver Davis is, very prominent black Democrat here. He's been on the council forever. He's been the vice president, been the president of the council. But he's a nice dude. And he he cannot get a fair shake from the Democratic Party at all. He can't. He tries. But the St. Joseph County Democratic Party, they do not like black Democrats in leadership, man. They don't. The city has been dominated by Democrats for over half a century. And if you really think it's systemically racist against black people, you should probably change the political party you keep voting for. Just throwing it out there as an idea. Just an idea. We've got to make fun of Mike Pence. I gave the warning at the beginning of the show, right, Victor? I did. If you're a super fan of Mike Pence, you're not going to want to hear me for the next half hour. You're just not. He opened his mouth and excrement came out. I don't know what else to say. I'm going to play it for you so you understand exactly what I am talking about. When I say that Mike Pence is a nice guy that I've always gotten along with and I used to enjoy my conversations with him as governor and all, I genuinely mean that. I need you to understand that. I don't hate the man at all, but politically speaking, he is so tone deaf and obsolete, it's ridiculous. There comes a point in time in your life where you are presented with a fork in a road. Now, one path is just keep doing what you're doing. And if you're not going anywhere in life, that path is stagnation. And then you have the two other paths, which are radically different deviations from what you have been doing. One is you go whole different ideology this direction. We'll just say left. The other is we're going to go in a whole other ideology this direction. Let's just say right. So there's always that point in our lives where we have to make a decision. Am I going to continue to be the person that I am now and not grow? Or am I going to go off in this direction and pursue this, or this direction and pursue that? And you have to make that decision. Mike Pence has chosen stagnation. He has chosen not to better himself. He has chosen not to adapt to changing times. And it is detrimental, to say the least, to any fragment of legacy that he has. Mike Pence is now saying that Republicans have to do a lot of soul searching before 2028. Are we going to stay on the path of the traditional conservative principles that have always defined our party for the last half century? Or whether we're going to follow the siren song of populism? That's what he said. Listen, this is Mike Pence.
2: I think Republicans face a new time of choosing whether we're going to stay on the path of the traditional conservative principles that have always defined our party for the last half century, or whether we're going to follow the siren song of populism unmoored to conservative principles. And there are loud voices in and out of government, some of which have been able to influence the new Trump administration in ways that are taking our party and our movement far afield. Those traditional conservative underpinnings. And
1: okay, so right about now, you should be asking yourself a pretty basic question. What traditional conservative underpinnings are you even talking about? Where is the Republican Party under Donald Trump moving away from conservative principles? That's the thing that you need to be asking yourself, because that's the allegation that Mike Pence is making. Plain and simple. We're moving away from those conservative principles. In which way? What principles? Now, he kind of answers that a little bit later on, but he continues.
2: And, you know, where we've always been the party of a strong defense. And we
1: Would anybody argue that Donald Trump is not representing a strong defense? Would anybody argue that? Anybody? Like, seriously, anybody? Would anybody argue that Donald Trump is taking the Republican Party away from strong defense? No. And Pence doesn't even make that case either. He twists it and perverts it in a very grotesque way. Listen.
2: You see, America is leader of the free world, the arsenal of democracy. There are a rising chorus of isolationist voices in the Republican Party.
1: Oh, okay. So here's the thing. A conservative principle is a strong defense. That is an absolute core principle of conservatism. It is not a core principle of conservatism or a conservative value to be the armed enforcer of the rest of the world. We did that because it was necessary, but we also had willing and capable partners in that endeavor during the Cold War. Mike Pence is living in the Cold War. Donald Trump is, in fact, rebuilding the military again for the second time. He is advancing to broadly new technologies that we should have embraced a long time ago for a stronger defense. But see, Mike Pence twists it, and he doesn't make it about a strong defense. He makes it about, we're not willing to foot the bill for everybody else anymore. We're actually considering only being involved in overseas foreign policy that actually affects us. And he's twisted that to make that somehow a deviation from conservative principles. Which is, it's not a core conservative principle in any way, shape, or form. Like, not even remotely. It is a complete and total perversion of what conservative values are. And Mike Pence, for the record, and I've always said this, not conservative. He's a neocon. Nothing wrong with that. But a neocon is not a conservative. They're not an authentic, true conservative. There's more to this. We're only 52 seconds into this thing. I told you, you're not going to like what you have to hear. Got more coming up. You're tuned into The Burning.
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1: 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You know me. I'm Casey Hendrickson, host of The Burning Truth on 95.3 MNC. 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
1: All right, back to Mike Pence not being a conservative, but lecturing everybody on how to be one. Donald Trump is taking us away from conservative principles. We always stood for a strong defense, and then he doesn't make the case for a strong defense. He makes the case for being the global police and enforcer for other countries. He continues. And cue the audio, please.
2: In my book, where we've always been a party committed to low taxes, including low tariffs.
1: Okay. Donald Trump lowered taxes. Donald Trump lowered taxes. On the tariff argument, he continues here. Listen to this.
2: And free trade. Now, as we witness the president impose unilateral tariffs on friend and foe alike until the Supreme Court stepped in and used...
1: Why did he do that, Mike? Once again, Mike Pence doesn't understand the definition of free trade. Doesn't understand the definition of it. So, once again, Mike Pence is lying to you, and this really ticks me off. This aspect of his incessant misleading of the public on tariffs really upsets me. Free trade is where you have two trading partners, US, UK. We trade. We don't charge any tariffs at all. That's free trade. If you have the US and the UK engaging in trade and the UK has a 10% tariff and the United States has no tariffs, that's not free trade at all. If the UK has 10% tariffs and the US has 10% tariffs, that's also not free trade, but it becomes fair trade. Trump wants free trade. But if he can't get the UK to drop its 10% tariffs, this is only, again, hypothetical. If Trump can't get the UK to drop his 10% tariffs, then there can be no free trade. It won't exist. Mike Pence is making the case. If the UK has 10% tariffs, that's fine. If the United States has 10% tariffs because the UK has 10% tariffs, that's not fine. And if the United States has no tariffs, but the UK has 10% tariffs, that's free trade. It is a complete perversion of reality. Trump's entire tariff position from the very beginning has been, if you don't charge us tariffs, we won't charge you tariffs either. But if you've got tariffs on us, we will retaliate with tariffs of our own. In addition to that, he has used tariffs as leverage in negotiations on other matters. There's no doubt. Nobody's arguing against it. But guess what hasn't happened? None of the doomsday predictions from Mike Pence and his think tank or anybody else who was against the tariffs, none of that came to fruition. The tariffs have actually been a huge success and a huge boon to the economy. So Mike Pence, his two examples so far of how Trump has moved us away from conservative principles are, how dare he only want to strengthen the military so we can use it when it is in our interest instead of other people's interests? And how dare he charge tariffs that other countries are charging on us? That's not fair. It's not fair for us to have tariffs when they have tariffs on us. And his other point about lowering taxes, he just completely glosses over that. Trump has lowered taxes more than anybody else. He continues.
2: Is the Constitution to turn him back.
1: Yada, yada, yada.
2: And most poignantly to me is, while we've been a pro-life party and the party of the sanctity of life.
1: Listen to how he gobbles this up.
2: Most of my adult lifetime. And now...
1: And again, the pro-life thing, it's not a conservative principle. It's a moral one. There's a difference. Okay? It is important that people understand that. Now, the neoconservative, which is the Bible conservative thing where they mix the two. They mix their faith and the Constitution together. And the Constitution is often secondary. They go in and out whenever they feel it's beneficial to them. that is very different than a doctrinal conservative, what I would call an authentic conservative, Constitution first. The Bible leads your life. Constitution leads your government. The Bible informs you on how to do constitutionally what the Bible calls you to do. There is a huge difference in those two doctrines. There has been, and I say this knowing full well that there is a Ronald Reagan on the docket. There has been no president in my lifetime more pro-life than Donald Trump. And I mean that from a policy perspective. There is nobody who has done more for the pro-life movement in the United States of America in my entire life than Donald Trump. That is not up for debate. Period. You can say that there have been people who verbalize their support for being pro-life better and more than Donald Trump did. Fine. What did they actually do to affect that policy? Not much. Donald Trump got Roe v. Wade overturned. There is a huge, huge gap in what Mike Pence is barfing out of his face and reality. He needs to vanish. He needs to go away. Most people come to a point in their life where they have to make a decision to stay the same and fade away or evolve and get better. He has chosen the former. More coming up. Hey there, homeowners. 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
10: They'll get down to business in Beijing. I'm Lisa Brady, Fox News. Later tonight, U.S. time, President Trump begins a summit with China's president.
11: President Trump still hasn't seen President Xi yet. That is going to happen a few hours from right now during an official state welcome ceremony for President Trump at the Great Hall of the People.
10: Fox's Peter Ducey in Beijing. Multiple U.S. business leaders are with the president, who says he'll ask President Xi to open up China. He also expects a long conversation about Iran, which had been selling most of its oil to China. On Capitol Hill, the Senate confirming Trump nominee Kevin Warsh to be the new Fed chair. A federal crackdown on health care fraud ramps up.
12: We're trying to save the Medicaid program from dysfunctional state bureaucrats.
10: Vice President J.D. Vance, who's leading a fraud task force, says taxpayers and Medicaid recipients are being cheated by fraudsters, and states are being warned they could lose federal money for fraud investigations if they don't get serious about prosecutions.
13: $1.3 billion in Medicare reimbursements are now being diverted from the state of California. Now, just in the L.A. area, mostly the L.A. area, 800 hospices have been suspended. They say less than 20 of them have called to complain about being suspended. CMS Administrator Dr. Oz also making a big announcement that no new hospice or home health providers can enroll in Medicare until they root out some of the bad actors who are committing this fraud across the country.
10: Fox Business's Connor Hansen in D.C. A Utah woman who published a children's book about grief after killing her husband just sentenced to life in prison. Corey Richens was convicted in March of aggravated murder for lacing her husband's cocktail with five times the lethal dose of fentanyl. Also convicted of other felonies for trying to poison him weeks earlier on Valentine's Day. Prosecutors say she was millions in debt and planning a future with another man after opening numerous life insurance policies for his sister, now caring for the couple's sons. America's listening to Fox News.
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16: I'm Victor Garcia in the MNC News Center. Among our top local stories, Indiana's housing market had its strongest April in 4 years, according to the Indiana Association of Realtors.
17: More than 7,100 homes sold statewide last month, up 3% from a year ago, while nearly 10,800 new listings hit the market. That's the most since June of 2022. Median home prices climbed to $274,000, up 4% year over year. In Northeast Indiana, the Fort Wayne Metro posted the state's biggest sales gain, with closings up 12% from last April. South Bend also saw strong growth with listings up 20%. Realtors say lower mortgage rates and growing inventory are giving buyers more options heading into the summer market. Brian Ford, MNC News.
16: One woman was hospitalized following a stabbing in South Bend Tuesday evening. St. Joseph County Dispatch says officers were called around 6:45 p.m. to the 100 block of South Street. One person was detained at the scene. Authorities have not released the victim's condition or details about what led to the incident. And a Pierston man has been arrested on child pornography charges. 63-year-old Claude Mullins was taken into custody Tuesday after a search warrant was served at his home in rural Kosciuszko County. Police say the case began with a tip from the National Center for Missing and Exploited Children. Mullins' preliminary counts include possession of child pornography and possession of methamphetamine.
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16: Checking traffic and weather. In South Bend, crews are milling and paving 4 blocks of Linden Avenue between North Olive and North Grant Streets. You can detour with Orange. Repaving also continues on Huey Street between Longley and Linden. And in Elkhart, Beardsley Avenue in Elkhart is closing as part of a federally mandated project to separate stormwater from the sewage systems. The project is expected to last through mid-June.
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15: Now, from the Glass Doctor of Indiana Weather Center, here's your Storm Alert weather forecast.
18: Skies will be mostly cloudy this afternoon, remaining breezy and cooler with highs in the lower 50s. For tonight, we're mostly clear with a low of 40. Partly cloudy and a little warmer on our Thursday as highs make it to 60 degrees. And for Friday, we're partly sunny with a 30% chance of showers and storms and highs in the upper 60s. That 30% chance of showers and storms sticks around for Saturday, much warmer, highs near 80. I'm WSBT 22 meteorologist Abby Wepler.
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1: Welcome back to The Burning Truth. I'm your host, Casey Hendrickson. Tennessee Payday Loan Company is calling in the debts of 110,000 people in Tennessee. They haven't paid back their loan yet at the quaint little interest rate of 279.5%. Now, payday lenders are known for high interest rates, folks. And there is a real argument to be made that you signed a contract on the dotted line. Guess what? There's also an argument to be made that preying upon desperate people in such a way is predatory and wrong. Certainly unchristian. Now, there are arguments on both sides. But when somebody like the president attempts to fix a interest rate issue with credit cards, by the way, that example I gave you of a fixed interest rate, if you have a fixed interest rate card, pay attention to your bills, because guess what? There are usually mechanisms that they bury in the contract that allow them to eliminate said fixed rate and make it variable and adjustable. And they're usually ludicrous stuff. You ever have an auto draft payment that doesn't get taken out? And then all of a sudden you're charged a fee, even though you didn't change anything. Money was in the account. Payment should have gone through. And then all of a sudden, the next month, your payment's a little bit higher, and you contact me. Why is my payment a little bit higher this month? What's the deal there? Oh, well, you had a late payment last month because of a return fee from the auto payment that didn't go through. You mean the auto payment that had all of the funds in there, and the bank says you didn't try to process? We did try to process on our end, so there's nothing we can do about it. You ever have that? God forbid you have somebody in office trying to fix that. And that's literally... all the president tried to do was get a temporary limit on credit card interest rates that were ballooning out of control. Not permanent, temporary. But if you have a credit card that has a fixed interest rate, pay attention to it, because I'll bet it's not fixed anymore. You think it's appropriate for a credit card company to lure you in with a low interest rate, and then when you don't use the card for a month, all of a sudden charge much more in interest on your existing debt simply because you're not using the card enough, thereby requiring you to get into more debt in order to continue to use the card? Think that's a conservative principle, Mike? It's not. It's theft. We should be promoting smart fiscal responsibility in our country among our citizens and our government, which Mike Pence does not want to do. In fact, he said it's moving away from conservative principles to be fiscally responsible. Keep in mind, this is the guy who ran for federal office telling you we could pay for the border, we could pay for social welfare programs, and we could pay for Ukraine, and we could pay for NATO all at the exact same time, even though we've never been able to do it without massive amounts of debts and deficits. But we could do it because this is America. So the Flex Loan, new type of payday loan pioneered by Advanced Financial in Tennessee, allows residents to borrow up to $4,000 at 279.5% interest. Yeah, you signed the contract. But making a loan like that even available to take advantage of people who are desperate and or stupid, a lot of people would call that evil. Certainly unchristian. Mike Pence seems to have an issue with trying to rein something like that in.
8: Now, again, you have to rate it inappropriately. You can't just be a socialist about it. Think about all of the things that Mike Pence said were conservative principles. What did it get America? What did it get our country? It got us in some ugly foreign policy entanglements, conflict, economic issues, weakened the dollar, put us on the brink of financial ruin as a nation. And Mike Pence says it's not conservative to move away from those disastrous policies? Sounds like globalist talk to me. Got more coming up on The Burning Truth.
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11: In the MNC News Center, I'm Victor Garcia. Among our top local stories, St. Joseph City commissioners have approved changes to this summer's downtown paid parking plan after hearing concerns from local business owners.
12: The start date has been pushed back from June 1st to June 12th, and paid parking hours will now end at 6 p.m. instead of 7. Restaurant owners told commissioners early June is still considered a slower season for downtown businesses. WSJM says some commissioners questioned whether the program's projected $180,000 in revenue is worth the backlash from residents and business owners. Others said the city needs to move forward this summer to finally collect data on how the revised paid parking plan will work. Alyssa Foster, MNC News.
11: And one person was hurt in a three-vehicle crash on US 20 near County Road 22, just south of Elkhart. Police say a semi slowed in traffic Tuesday afternoon when two vehicles collided nearby. The impact caused a Chevrolet Impala to roll several times before crashing into the semi's trailer and landing on its roof. A 34-year-old Elkhart man driving a Toyota Camry suffered minor injuries and was taken to the hospital. The other drivers were not hurt.
13: Fox News, I'm Tom Graham. The Trump administration claims it's cracking down on fraud involving taxpayer-funded programs.
14: How long are people going to pay into programs if they know that that money doesn't go to a low-income kid who needs health care, but that money goes into a fraudster getting rich?
13: Vice President J.D. Vance warning states to do more. The CDC monitoring American passengers who were exposed to the Hanta virus while aboard a Dutch cruise ship.
15: All the passengers that were on the ship after that detection phase were transported just several days ago on a private plane directly from the Canary Islands to here in Omaha, Nebraska.
13: Dr. Brandon Jackson of the CDC says they are quarantining at the University of Nebraska. A Utah mother who published a children's book about grief after the death of her husband and was later found guilty of killing him, learning her fate. Corey Richens was sentenced to life in prison. America's listening to Fox News.

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1: Checking traffic and weather. In South Bend, crews are milling and paving four blocks of Linden Avenue between North Olive and North Grant Streets. You can detour with Orange. Repaving also continues on Huey Street between Longley and Linden. And in Elkhart, Beardsley Avenue in Elkhart is closing as part of a federally mandated project to separate stormwater from the sewage systems. The project is expected to last through mid-June.
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0: Now, from the Glass Doctor of Indiana Weather Center, here's your Storm Alert weather forecast.
3: Skies will be mostly cloudy this afternoon, remaining breezy and cooler with highs in the lower 50s. For tonight, we're mostly clear with a low of 40. Partly cloudy and a little warmer on our Thursday as highs make it to 60 degrees. And for Friday, we're partly sunny with a 30% chance of showers and storms and highs in the upper 60s. That 30% chance of showers and storms sticks around for Saturday, much warmer, highs near 80. I'm WSBT 22 meteorologist Abby Wepler.
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0: communities, and in our voices, willing to speak truth clearly and consistency, pass it on to the next generation, because no one else is going to do it if we don't. If history isn't fully taught, it's got to be intentionally remembered and passed down, because a nation that forgets its story, I got to tell you, is going to eventually forget its identity. And you can even see that right now, the shadows of that. And we believe the ideas of liberty and self-government, and I feel like that guy on the commercial, liberty, liberty. We believe the ideas of liberty, self-government, and responsibility are worth preserving. Then we also have to be willing to ensure our children know exactly what those ideas cost, why they matter, and what happens when they're lost. This is so important. And we can't count on anyone else doing this job for us but ourselves. And if you're a parent right now, a grandparent, that's your responsibility. We owe it. We owe it to those brave men and women who did all that they could for us. And I love when we break down that Constitution and we remember this is about something that began with moral formation. It is a moral restraint. If you can't have that liberty without that moral restraint. I just had to get that off my chest today. So thanks for letting me do that. We do have a really great show planned for you today. Greg Jarrett is coming up next, actually, at the half hour. I love Greg Jarrett. We're going to talk about a lot of things on the schedule here, because there's so much going on all the time. Also, we have the author of the New York Times bestselling book, Killed to Order, China's Organ Harvesting Industry. Oh, my gosh, I've had him on my show. This is a horrific story, but we got to get to it. Also, I want to tell you about my TV show on Real Life Network. 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And also my ministry, sheiscalledbyhim.com. 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Every time I'm on the show, I get a ton of prayer requests. We did last night, and they are kept anonymous. We have a team of women who pray over every single one of them. Also, we have a daily devotional that's coming soon, but we do right now have a free weekly newsletter that's encouraging and uplifting. 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Coming up, we'll talk more about some of the things that are happening, a little bit about the China trip, and then Greg Jarrett at the half hour. So stay with me.
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0: Welcome back to the Sean Hannity Show. My name is Rose. By the way, the phone number here is 1-800-941-SEAN, 1-800-941-SEAN. I'd love to take your phone calls today. I think we're going to have more time to do that. Looking forward to talking to you. Also, I want to remind everybody that not only did Linda do an interview with Sean, this afternoon it's going to air at 4 o'clock hour. So make sure that you tune in for that because he's going to give us some really great updates. Also, Sean is doing a live show tonight from China. It's going to be a special 2 hours. Apparently, he's got some amazing interviews, but of course he does. He's Sean Hannity. So that's tonight, starting at 9, regular time, live from China. Make sure you tune in to the Sean Hannity TV show as well. But at 4, we'll hear from him then, too. You know, yesterday we had Newt Gingrich on, and we talked a little bit about the midterm elections. And it appears that American voters they're not so keen on Democrats at this time. And according to a recent CNN poll, because the numbers show that Democrats are slipping as each day goes by and Republicans are gearing up for the 2026 midterm election. And in some cases, if you look at certain polling, they are actually growing stronger. CNN reported that registered voters are now closely split in their partisan preference ahead of the midterms. That's actually good news. One of the things, though, that Newt Gingrich talked about yesterday was branding. He felt that we could really have a strong victory if we branded correctly and we messaged. But here's the thing. I remember the first term that Donald Trump had in the White House. And I was doing a lot of radio at the time. I mean, I was full-time radio. And I would be able to go to a number of sources to find out what he did today. And I mean, there was a list of his accomplishments, the first 100 days, beyond the first 100 days. I mean, it was easy to see and to find what it was he was doing. Now, I know that he's still doing things right now, but they're not making it as available to everyone as they once did. And I feel like that is so important right now. We need to talk about the positive, all of the things that he's been doing that are benefiting the American people. I mean, just taxes alone. So I feel like the branding and the messaging could be a little stronger. In fact, that is what Newt Gingrich talked about as being necessary for a victory in the fall. So I'm just hoping, I've got my fingers crossed, that they do a little better job of that. They did an amazing job first time around. It really was easy to find out. But Republicans are still trying to simplify their message going into the midterms. Even Jim Jordan spoke about that during an appearance on Breitbart News Daily. I saw the host asked him how Republicans could win the midterms, especially since the party in power usually faces that uphill battle. You know it. They've talked about that before. But Representative Jordan answered by boiling it down to what he called two sentences. They're crazy. We're not. Yeah, they are. So another great thing is to point all the crazy out. And you would think it would be obvious. It's so obvious to most of us, but there are so many on the left that just aren't getting it. So yeah, let's point out they're crazy, we're not. And he said that Republicans simply need to make that contrast clear to the American people. So I think it should be easy, but they are crazy. And in fact, President Trump said the same thing. Now, J.D. Vance was talking today, and we're going to get into this a little bit more later in the program. But one of the things he talked about, I noticed towards the end when he was taking questions, the Dream Team came up. And you've even heard President Trump talk about the Dream Team. And when he talks about the Dream Team, he talks about Marco Rubio and J.D. Vance. And I have to tell you, personally, it's just fun to watch just how much I've always liked Marco Rubio. But he has really grown and he's just really shown himself to be quite the statesman. But I have some information and it's really hitting the social media platforms really strong right now, going back to 2015 on some of the things that Rubio said that were very prescient. So we're going to talk about that. We'll talk about the Dream Team, all of that coming up. 1-800-941-SEAN, 1-800-941-SEAN, 1-800-941-SEAN. Call me. I'd love to hear from you today. This is the Sean Hannity Show. My name is Rose.
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3: Fox News, I'm John Saucier. The Energy Secretary, Chris Wright, says Iran has access to enough uranium to obtain a nuclear weapon. Well, Louisiana Senator John Kennedy on Fox telling us why he doesn't trust Iran having access to nuclear materials.
4: Iran has been a problem since God was a baby. And the problem is that the leadership there is a strain of crazy that can't be fixed. If you give them a bomb, they will use it.
3: The CDC is monitoring American passengers who are exposed to hantavirus on a Dutch cruise ship. They're quarantining at the University of Nebraska. The incident manager for the hantavirus response from the CDC, Dr. David Fitter, says they're being transparent.
5: We're working really closely with all contacts to ensure that they understand what is expected for them to appropriately monitor themselves.
3: Three people have died from that disease on board that vessel. 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
8: Skies will be mostly cloudy this afternoon, remaining breezy and cooler with highs in the lower 50s. For tonight, we're mostly clear with a low of 40. Partly cloudy and a little warmer on our Thursday as highs make it to 60 degrees. And for Friday, we're partly sunny with a 30% chance of showers and storms and highs in the upper 60s. That 30% chance of showers and storms sticks around for Saturday, much warmer, highs near 80. I'm WSBT 22 meteorologist Abby Wepler.
9: Right now, it's 51 degrees.
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0: put China first, or that Vladimir Putin would want to put Russia first. Well, I want my president to put America first.
1: 100%.
0: So this president understands they think the same way. So what you try to do is you find areas of mutual interest and benefit, and then you build off of that and trying to lower the tensions. You know, I wonder, and I'll ask the president about this in my interview tomorrow, if there might be another opportunity for perhaps a different level of trade, which might be American energy, so that China is not so dependent upon, you know, the instability in, that has been the history of the Middle East and the Strait of Hormuz, et cetera. Remember, the Iranians hit one of the Chinese tankers.
1: Mm-hmm.
0: So, and that was a bit surprising. It's like, did they want to piss off the last person that even halfway likes them?
1: All right, Sean, I'm going to ask you to put a pin in that for 1 second. I've already potted you down. I know it's your favorite thing in the world. We are going to be right back with Sean Hannity live on the other side from China, being spied on, but he loves it, with President Trump as we embark upon this amazing meeting with Xi. Please let us know your thoughts. We would love to hear from you. Give us a call, 800-941-SEAN. 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And we will be right back with more.
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